0: Let me tell you, he did not.
1: I'll give you the floor. What do you mean you won the trade?
2: In no way do the Sixers have a better record than the Celtics this year.
1: Oh, boy.
2: And no world exists where that happens.
1: Now, is this a bit?
0: No. It is a bit, because when it happened, he was crying.
2: Okay. I was not crying.
0: We have document that
2: we can go back and show it.
0: You didn't like the trade. You weren't happy with it.
1: Why should he be confused? Why should he be?
2: I think like a lot of fans were confused. Then you really look at the data and the data.
1: Okay.
2: And you're like, okay.
1: Suddenly Kenny Atkinson's over there, huh?
0: Explain this one to me, Rich. If they're going to have a better record, okay, we played them in the playoffs. We were down 3-1, came back and won, and we snatched their best player. In what way would that make you think that
2: Jason Tatum's on the Sixers?
0: Yeah, well, he wasn't your best player.
2: He is our best player.
1: Well, he was.
2: And he has been the best player for a decade.
0: Except for when you won the championship and the other guy got MVP.
2: Wasn't the best player in the series.
1: Let me ask you this question.
0: Well, that's technically what an MVP of a
2: championship
0: is. Really?
2: Andre Iguodala is better than Steph Curry?
0: Apparently he had a better series.
2: He definitely did not.
1: So let's just brass tacks it, though. Do you really, in all honesty?
2: Yes.
1: I've read all the same articles you have. About, you know, when Jaylen Brown's on the court and this, that, the other thing, analytics, that he's like the 60th best player or 68th or he ranks 70th.
0: That's why analytics is stupid.
1: That sort of thing. Yeah. Like, you don't think this is the you know, hedge fund coming in and saying we're not double aproning. We're not going to that second apron. We're just not going to do it. We're not going to spend the amount of money that's required.
2: I'm not saying that's not a factor.
1: Right.
2: But then when all the data backs it up.
1: In the same way that Mookie Betts gets sent elsewhere, all that business, you don't think this is the second coming of this, right?
2: No.
1: Okay. I don't know.
0: That's fine. What else is he supposed to tell you?
2: So the Sixers are now going to win 3 titles? Because that's what happened when Mookie left town.
1: No, I understand that. That makes a bad analogy. Only analogy is that Mookie was somebody that you adored and you won a championship with, and you didn't understand why the money couldn't be spent on.
0: Same thing about Jaylen Brown here.
2: That's not exactly.
1: That's my only analogy here.
2: That's not what happened.
1: So let me.
2: Sorry, did Mookie Betts have a switch screen?
1: I still can't
2: rub people wrong behind the scenes.
1: How Paul George. And draft choices that don't even begin to hit until 2 years from now make you a better team. I don't see it. And then just speaking.
2: It's now the young guys now get more of an opportunity.
1: No, I get it. We could see, like, Peyton Pritchard, you're going to have to really hope he is, in fact, the
2: Hugo Gonzalez is dominating Summer League right now.
1: No, we'll see that. Right.
0: And Summer League.
1: No, I understand what you're saying, what you're pinning your hopes on. But just speaking from the position of having the world championship, what concerns me as a Knick fan more, because everyone's coming, I get to say this is so great, everyone's coming for what we have, and everybody's trying to shape their teams based on what they think we have to be. This feels so good. I can't believe I'm saying this about the New York Knicks. I'm way more concerned about his Sixers team.
2: Why?
1: Okay.
0: You can't.
1: Now, this is the biggest if of all time about Embiid, okay? That's the biggest if.
0: Right now, Rich, we only need Joel Embiid to be the fourth best player on the squad. So imagine that. Imagine you go to a team where he's your fourth best player.
1: Brown plus Maxey plus Edgecombe and a healthy, like, Embiid, like, that he doesn't have his knees wrapped or whatever, and they also do not adopt FIFA's VAR strategy about flopping. This guy's waving around more than that balloon in front of a car dealership.
0: Yeah, I mean, we've said that for years.
1: So, listen, I'm way more concerned about that. Now, obviously, in Brad Stevens, you trust?
2: I'm looking at the front page of the odds board. I can't find the Sixers anywhere.
1: That's wild.
2: Where are they?
1: Where's LeBron?
0: I don't care about
1: what's going on with LeBron.
0: I know
1: LeBron.
0: What I see. All right. Jaylen Brown's going to make this team.
1: LeBron could put his thumb on the scale here.
0: Yeah, but he's not. I mean, look, I've said
1: I don't think he's going to.
0: He's not. Sixers. He's not coming. Ideally, you would love. I don't really care, but I'd love to see him maybe ended in Cleveland, just to full circle.
1: I think Miami's going to be the spot.
0: I think it's either Miami or Golden State.
1: I have a feeling it's Miami. But although Golden State is Didn't Draymond?

0: and basically did a direct-to-camera pitch.
1: Yeah, I mean, look, if he wants to stay on the West Coast.
0: And that's the end of that.
2: I mean, if he goes to Miami, enjoy the play-in tournament.
1: So you don't believe they're going to be in the play-in tournament if LeBron James is on it.
0: With Giannis.
3: LeBron is going to be a non-factor this season. I think everyone needs to, like, ready themselves.
1: How is 21 points a game a non-factor?
0: Dude, you've been on fire since we came on the air. We weren't even planning on
1: getting married. I thought would soften you a little, but no, it hasn't.
4: Take that for data.
0: No,
3: I just
1: you don't like LeBron. So you don't want to believe.
3: Living in the past. LeBron, okay. Has LeBron been a factor in the playoffs in the last few seasons?
0: Dude, he just got the Lakers to a second round. I understand that. I get it.
3: Is that going up to the Taylor Swift banner?
0: I get it.
3: For sold out concerts?
0: No, but I mean, to say he's a non factor is, I think, is over the top.
3: In 9 months,
0: is he the guy that you have to hang your hat on in order to win a championship anymore? Probably not. But is he somebody who can play like LeBron James and bring Giannis and Bam, right, to the next level? I think that's entirely possible. You don't?
1: I do, too.
3: No. Again, looking for Miami on the odds board.
0: Okay. Well, he's not there yet.
3: Well, if they thought he was going there, they'd be higher.
1: Who is they? I never know who these odds board people are. Who are these people?
0: Or is it the Thunder again?
3: The Spurs have the best odds right now. Spurs, Thunder, Knicks, Celtics, Raptors, Nuggets, Pistons, Wolves, Cavs. Then we get to the Sixers and Heat.
0: Mm-hmm.
3: Pacers, Rockets, Lakers.
0: Okay.
3: Warriors are 50-1.
0: Well, because LeBron hasn't been there yet.
3: Oh, they don't think he's going there.
0: Steph looked great when I saw him 2 days ago when I invaded his fairway. With my errant tee shot.
1: Did you do that on purpose just to go say hi to Steph?
0: Oh, and by the way.
3: That would be hilarious.
0: For real, Yaxel, do not overlook his addition to the Golden State Warriors. Do not overlook that. And if LeBron goes there, then he could basically. Yaxel is a physical specimen that is a height almost weight comparison to LeBron. Outside of that, we'll see what happens. Just talking height weight.
3: This guy was ready to give up on the Sixers, and now he thinks they're going to win the title.
1: I didn't say we're going to win the title. I'm saying we're going to be significant. I didn't know how you can argue that.
0: By the way, the goalpost just got lifted and moved across the
1: street. That's what we do here, I guess, about sports.
0: You will have
1: radio.
0: A better record than the Sixers. And the Sixers
3: Without question.
0: I would take your...
1: Time will tell, Rich. I'm not going to sit here and waste time arguing about it. All I know is I got Jaylen Brown and Caleb Downs.
0: Let me ask you this question, Chris. At the end of the day, do the Celtics need to change their way of... The three, live or die. Yes or no? Yes or no?
3: They can shoot a few less.
0: Yeah. Okay. So that's basically what it will come down to. And they've got now a guy who slashes and who's on the Sixers. You know what I mean? A guy who could actually drive to the hoop is just left your team. And you've got Paul George instead. Older and 1,000% less reliable in terms of health.
3: It's addition by subtraction. So the other guys can get lifted up who are ready to shine and ready to blossom.
1: Okay. Like VJ Edgecombe and Tyrese Max? They're ready to shine.
3: There's only one basketball. You have four guys who play the same position.
1: That's fine.
0: All right, I got a four downs, guys. We're doing this every single day up until the season. And again, this used to be a segment we did all the time where I would give four opinions varying in the National Football League week to week. Now, I'm just going to do it for each team, all 32 teams, and we're going in draft order.
1: Mm-hmm.
0: So we did the Las Vegas Raiders yesterday. Now it's time for the New York Jets. Four downs on the Jets season, 2026 style, presented by SoFi.
5: Four downs with Rich.
6: Here we go. Why did you touch me?
0: Okay. The New York Jets.
3: We got
0: four downs with me. And the New York Jets. Mm-hmm. Can I get my, can I get a little bit of music accompaniment, please? This was 1,000% the number one question when I was at the American Century Championship, the old ACC, just this weekend. The number of cards that I was asked to sign is the fans of the game. It's right. Me standing there from like 9 years ago. And then the Jets logo is right there. Trust me. Jet fans. I hear you. The number one question I was asked is Geno going to be the guy? And, you know, famously, when Geno was the guy for the Seahawks a couple of years ago, and he said everyone wrote me off, but I never wrote back. Well, guess what?
3: They won.
0: Number one, first down is, can Geno write back? Because it's time for him to write back, because he's been written off again. And was it a Raider thing? Was it a Geno thing? And that is the question. Was it a Raiders thing? Because in Seattle, he was a comeback player. Now it's time for him to do it again. And I don't know. That's the number one question about the Jets coming into the season. Watch first down right here. Can Geno write back? And that leads to second down here on the program for the New York Jets. Offensive coordinators, man. Do you remember way back in the day when they got a Hackett for their Rodgers?
3: I do.
0: And then they told Rodgers midstream, it's not it.
3: Yep.
0: It's not going to happen. They had a LaFleur, too. He's now the head coach of the Arizona Cardinals. He's going to be on four downs on Wednesday's show. And then they had another offensive one. Honestly, the number of offensive coordinators the Jets have, the Eagles are like, oh, God, you got some turnover at that position. Is Frank Reich the answer for real? Like, we're going to go and take Frank in here. Now, he's the original, if you will, Sirianni Eagles offensive coordinator.
3: Right.
0: And he parlayed that into a head coaching gig in Indianapolis.
3: Two head coaching gigs, really.
0: Correct, right? And he parlayed that into at least the head coaching gig in by the way, just like Shane Steichen did, who, if I'm not mistaken, took over for Frank Reich.
3: Steichen.
0: I don't know, man. He's been there and he's done that. And he's an OG. All right, Frank, it's your offense. Let's go. And that's the second down. Is Frank Reich the answer for that offense as they're trying to put more young kids in there? And Garrett Wilson, hopefully he's healthy. And Breece Hall, they re-signed. You know, you take a look at some of the offensive weapons that they have there. There's some there. Okay? Including, you know, Adonai Mitchell, who they got for Sauce Gardner from, wait for it, the Colts keep coming up here.
3: He was balling.
0: Okay. Third down.
4: Third down.
0: Listen, last year, the Jets didn't have a single takeaway until I called a game in London against the Denver Broncos. And they got a takeaway, like on the first series of the game. And they settled for a field goal, and then the rest of the game went so poorly offensively for both teams. I literally wanted to take my pen that I was using and stab myself with it. Not going to lie. And then the Broncos, yada, yada, yada, went on to the AFC Championship game. And the New York Jets went the entire season without an interception. It was a fumble that they got, that they recovered. So third down for the New York Jets is, will we at the Rich Eisen Show collectively tie the entire Jets defense in interceptions? How many interceptions did you have last year?
3: Zero.
0: Jay, you want to think about it?
3: Zero.
0: Okay, get my point. Okay. Honestly, you look at what the Jets have done, you know, in terms of building this roster up and the options that they would have and who wants to come and join, you know, this Jets team. And you see what they've built, you know, and who they gave away, right? We all understand that. But David Bailey's coming in. That's who they drafted first overall for them, obviously. They add Devondre Sweat. Harrison Phillips is there, and Will McDonald is actually stuck around, right? They get Demario Davis back, Jamie and Sherwood. They don't forget, they added Minka Fitzpatrick as well. D'Angelo Pons, who they drafted, that kid from Indiana is really friggin' good. And then on the offensive side of things, again, Indiana keeps coming up again. You know, this team drafted Omar Cooper, who had that incredible catch against Penn State. They have added a bunch of young kids. If they can somehow get Geno Smith to perform like Geno, who used to not write back, and Frank Reich can coordinate the offense, and the defense can step it up and get some turnovers and picks. You never know. And then it brings up fourth down because the defense is now in the hands of Aaron Glenn because Woody Johnson basically said, hey, you're taking it over. We're paying you.
3: What am I paying you for?
0: You are taking over the defense, which leads to fourth down.
4: Fourth down.
0: How patient will Woody be? That's the big question. Because Aaron Glenn, if this defense does not do well, it's not like, well, the defensive coordinator, blah, blah, blah. No, no. It's now his team, his defense. He's going to be calling plays and being a head coach. Okay? And Muji has made some nice moves, and he's got three firsts next year. And if Woody's getting squirrely, like, I don't like the moves he made last year in the draft, and I don't like the moves that he made in the offseason, does he say, I've got a new coach, and I got a new GM with three first-round picks and all these quarterbacks coming out of college? Or does he say, Muji, you're the guy to choose this, but Aaron, we need an offensive-minded head coach here? Or he's just patient, knowing Aaron Glenn is a Jet from the beginning of his career, and he is a guy that is trying to put a culture in that locker room, and we're going to let him do it. And all these losses that we're racking up are not on his plate and not on Muji's plate. It is just the way we have been conducting our business over and over and over again and let it build. Or will the Jets win enough games and Woody's going to just be kicking back with his white hat in his ownership suite and going, okay, we're building. It really all depends on all the other downs that I've mentioned. And that's my four downs with Rich, brought to you by SoFi. Get your money right. I don't know what there's not many scraps that I left on the table there.
3: That covers it.
0: Their schedule ain't easy either.
1: You still in?
0: What do you mean? What do you mean, am I still in?
3: Are you still in?
1: Jets fan, are you still in? I'm not trying to be funny.
0: I know you're not. I mean, obviously, growing up as a Jet fan, but there's only so much nard kicking you can take, man.
1: So you're telling me.
0: You know? And I'm a passionate Rams fan, as I've been told.
1: Well, I mean,
0: I'm allowed. This guy's got 15 banners behind his head.
1: Which is what I'm saying. Like, you take offense, and I'm getting crapped on all the time about the banners. I'm just asking you a question.
3: You can have some banners.
0: I haven't signed any papers. That's what you're asking.
1: Well, that's kind of where I was leading.
0: I haven't signed them. Nope.
7: I Jets, hate this team.
3: Jets win total 5.5. It's fun.
0: I do like what the general manager's done. I like the way that they drafted.
3: Had a good draft.
0: And they are set. If there are quarterbacks galore next year,
3: yeah,
0: they have. Boy, have they set themselves up.
1: I rip. Well, they're going to have to tank for my nephew.
0: They have set themselves up. 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Jeremy Fowler got a lot of people talking with his lists that he's putting out there about top quarterbacks in all the positions. Coming up next, we'll talk with Jeremy.
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0: Jeremy Fowler here on the Rich Eisen Show. Let's get to your lists that you have been conducting since the beginning of this month for every position up until the quarterback spot that you released on Monday. That's got everyone really talking about your lists. Just before we jump into it, what's the pool of people, number of people that you spoke to, and the general sense of their ability to share, Jeremy?
1: Yeah, Rich. So I end up talking to in total about 80 people in the league about this. At least 70 people submit ballots, which is, you know, I send them a pool of players at a position. Mm-hmm. I get back a top 10, and then I ask them about it. So I compile the results. I create a composite ranking for each position. The process really starts at the combine when you see people in hallways and hotel lobbies. And I at least start to, like, pick brains of opinions on players at that point. And then after the draft, I get to work on the results, the voting, all that. And I go by position. I always start with quarterback because I get the most results. Because, you know, everybody's eager to kind of vote on that position because it's easy and it's fun to talk about. So, yeah, it's an exhaustive process, but it's a fun way to get us through July for sure.
0: Well, and it's also, you know, it mirrors the MVP conversation, not just because, you know, we all say in the NFL the MVP is the best quarterback award, right? And then the offensive player of the year is the best non-quarterback award. And I know that's one way to sort of parse it. But it mirrors the MVP conversation as to what merits best. And whether it's physical ability, mental ability, or results. You know, it is a result-oriented business. So why do you think Josh Allen wound up being one on your list, Jeremy?
1: Well, Rich, the criteria I try to keep pretty simple is who's the best right now. This is not a career achievement award. You're picking players almost as if you were on a playground, who would be the top guy. And then I narrow the focus from there. Josh Allen is the top guy because I would say the fear factor is really thick. Like, if you're a defensive coordinator, he's the guy you don't want to play and game plan against more than really anybody else right now. And I would probably put Matthew Stafford and Joe Burrow right there as well. I mean, of course, Mahomes, but, you know, for his standards, he's kind of had subpar production for the last few years, which opened the door for Josh Allen to step through. The bugaboo on Allen was the turnovers. That's what held him back before. He has curbed that for the most part the last 2 years. Of course, he didn't in that Denver playoff game. He kind of resorted back to his old ways, but you live and die with his style of play for the most part because you're going to be living off it most games because he's going to be winning. And, you know, he didn't have the greatest supporting cast. You know, I had multiple coaches point out, like, hey, when you game plan for the Bills, you're not really game planning for the wide receivers all that much. James Cook's really good, but Josh Allen is 1, 2, 3, 4, 5 on the scouting report, and he still beats you. So it's a situation where, like, fear is currency in the NFL. Who do you fear most? And he's the most feared right now.
0: And then Mahomes is 2. I know you say this is a right now thing, right? Right now, he's rehabbing off of a knee injury coming off of an off year otherwise. So do people just say he's Mahomes and we can't get shaken off of that as to why you think he's 2? Because obviously, I understand why he's 2, but I'm just giving the leeway here.
1: Yeah, the game can't quit Patrick Mahomes. He got the most first-place votes, 41% of the first-place votes in this, but he had more than usual voters who were taking him outside of the top 3 to 5. Hmm. More votes that were like 7 out of in the top 10 or 9, which was unusual for him. And he still gets the benefit of the doubt. He still is incredible. He still makes plays that only a few in the world can make. And people gave him the benefit of the doubt in cases because of the supporting cast. I feel like he just didn't have a running game in the last 2 years. That receiving trio of Xavier Worthy and Rashee Rice and Hollywood Brown didn't quite work out as consistently as they would have liked. Travis Kelce's getting older, so he kind of had to make it work all on his own at times and still showed flashes of greatness. But if you look at how hot he was in regular seasons in the past, plus the playoff and Super Bowl wins, and you compare it to the last 3 years, it just hasn't been as consistent. And some coaches feel like, you know, he still would try to take unnecessary chances we don't need, interceptions that are unnecessary. So it's really a combination of factors. And now we sit here not truly knowing whether he's going to play week one, although the Chiefs are leaning into it. He's made rapid progress on his rehab from the ACL to PCL. So he's going to try to put himself in position to play preseason games, get cleared for contact, and get on the field as soon as possible. The Chiefs feel like he can do it. And with Kenneth Walker in the running game, they should be more balanced this year, which could actually accentuate his skill set a little bit more than the previous years.
0: Yeah, Kenneth Walker, who cracked the top 10 on the running backs list that you put out on ESPN.com. Jeremy Fowler here on the show. A quote from an AFC offensive coach, and this is fascinating as well when you're including Mahomes and Andy Reid in the mix here, and others, obviously, but... quote, Matthew Stafford and Sean McVay is now the best quarterback coach duo in the league. Was that a general consensus that you also found, Jeremy, do you think?
1: I'm not sure if that exactly was a consensus, but it was mentioned multiple times. And it was mentioned to highlight how good Stafford's been, but also to kind of knock him a little bit. Like, if there's one knock on Stafford, it's that he's got really clean conditions right now. He's got this elite play caller in Sean McVay. He's got two number one receivers. So they're hard to double team. Devontae Adams was terrific last year. You know, they make the offensive line and everything else work. You have weapons. Like, the Rams are never worried about moving the ball for the most part. And Sean McVay, to his credit, went to that under center, more so work, three tight end sets, in part to protect Stafford, who had that back issue and has had some injuries. And then Stafford did the rest. But actually, I talked to several coaches that were like, it wasn't even close. It was the best quarterback last year. Not only just winning the MVP, but just playing the position, the mastery of it, the anticipation on the throws, just making these ridiculous throws all the time. That was all Stafford, and nobody else was a close second in that regard. So if he's 32 years old right now, he might be our number one quarterback. It's really an age thing, 38. But I don't – at one point I thought he was going to retire, maybe even over his contract. Now he's got all the guaranteed money. He's all set up. He's got the MVP. He's probably going to play another 2 to 3 years at least, it feels like right now.
0: Well, why wouldn't you, right? If McVay is your play caller and Puka Nacua and Devontae Adams are your main receiving targets and Kyren Williams and Blake Corum are your main running backs and the offensive line is handled and Myles Garrett shows up and that might smoke Aaron Donald out of retirement, right?
1: Right. I mean, the Rams are leaning into that one, too. You know, as last I've gathered, he has not made a firm decision yet. The working out of the facility was interesting, but I'm told he's done that off and on for the last few years. That's not necessarily a new thing. He's kept a really tight relationship with the Rams organization since he retired. So it kind of feels like the door has always been open. So we'll see. He is not dispelling the rumors whatsoever. You know, I've talked to some teams who wonder, like, is he going to be a midseason sniper and come in week 10 or week 12. And I'm not so sure. I mean, Les Snead told me recently, the GM there, that Aaron Donald's a principled individual. If he's going to do it, he's got to be all the way in. He's got to know he's going to be his dominant self. So if he gets to that point, then I could see the trigger pulled and he's out there at some point, which would be ridiculous. I mean, when I was talking to people in the league for this top 10 series, I mean, I had multiple people bring up, like, hey, is this Aaron Donald thing really real? Like, is this going to be a thing where he's on the field with Myles Garrett? So we talk about the fear factor being thick. It would definitely be so in L.A. with that equation.
0: No doubt about it. I mean, and what would be ridiculous, again, is somebody who's been retired for as long as he is, and he doesn't really have to change his workout or eating habits to get ready for the NFL.
1: Right.
0: You know, like, he's been
1: microwaved, ready to go.
0: Yeah, no doubt. No doubt. Joe Burrow was fourth on the list here. And his comments from just a few weeks ago during OTAs, talking about how he feels about this team offensively, similar to the way he felt going into his last year at LSU. And we all know he did have Ja'Marr Chase on that team. Also had Justin Jefferson, his name, too. And how he feels the same way right now. What do you make of Burrow's comments back in June and the Bengals' reality for this upcoming season, Jeremy?
1: He's an honest guy. I think he's really just being honest. He likes the talent. You know, the offensive line, I think, is big. That's stabilized. It's not a star-studded offensive line, but they have been better. So you put that with the weapons that they have and the two number one receivers on the outside. Tight ends they like. Now they got to run the ball better. They didn't run the ball well last year. But even on offense, he can see that there's a comfort level. Like, he can roll out the ball, get in the huddle, and he likes what he sees and who he's playing with. And then defensively, they still got to prove it. I think he's probably partly speaking it into existence. Hey, we're going to be better, right? We're going to be better. But they were so bad that I think even if they're average, middle of the road defensively, they're going to be a playoff team. And then Burrow on the offense can really do the rest in a lot of ways. So, you know, he's a quarterback that's got to do his part. He's got to be on the field. The availability has been the issue. That's really the reason he's number four. He would be higher if it wasn't for the injuries. And, you know, we were doing shows yesterday, and I was with Tim Hasselbeck, and he was adamant that Burrow did not belong at number four. He should be further down the list because of the availability. You just, at the quarterback position especially, you can't be out that much and be taken seriously in some regard. So he needs to put together a 17-game season. It's really a time that he's primed to do that.
0: Well, I mean, he's been unavailable, and obviously your availability is your best ability. We've heard that phrase so many times, Jeremy Fowler. But if we're talking about, well, injury-prone, he shouldn't be that high. Chris, I'll give you the floor on Justin Herbert because I can't give the pushback with similarly as you no doubt always like to do or can on Justin Herbert. I'll just give you the floor on that.
2: I mean, I've said so much.
0: No, but Jeremy might not have heard it, but go for it.
2: Like, I would like to know what he does better than Drake May to deserve to be higher. Let's just start at winning a playoff game, Jeremy. That's all I'm saying.
1: Yeah, no, that is fair. He's at an inflection point in his career, there's no doubt. Like, he's got a lot of goodwill in the league, I think in part because of what he did those first couple years was just on fire, and the skill set's enormous. I think that's part of it. It's sort of intoxicating. You know, when you talk to these people and they're ranking these quarterbacks, like, man, if I would still take him if I'm picking a team. Mike McDaniel picked the Chargers in part because he was the best quarterback of all the OC jobs available. And the Chargers are banking on him, giving him some more layups, some easy plays to get easy first downs where he doesn't have to do everything. And look, the line was bad last year. It was really bad. Now, it's not all on him that they fell apart last year. It is somewhat on him. But I think if he doesn't get it done this year, show some sort of progress, or maybe win a playoff game, that goodwill will start to fade. I do believe that. It's year seven. Feels like it's time. Now, some quarterbacks mature at different times. Matthew Stafford, we're looking at as a Super Bowl winner. He didn't win a lot in Detroit those early years either. Sometimes it takes time, but I'm still bullish on Justin Herbert, but he does have to show it. Drake May was better last year. There's no question. He was better in pretty much every metric. You know, he led the league in QBR, led the league in yards per attempt, led the league in completion percentage, second MVP. Like, I was surprised that Drake May was number eight in this exercise. I thought he would be more like 5 to 7 because he's such a hot name, too, and he's got the demeanor, and everybody likes him, and they loved him pre-draft, and everybody tried to trade for him, couldn't get him. New England's got their guy for the next 15 years, all that, you know. It wasn't great in the playoffs, though. They won, but he wasn't great. So I guess that's one bugaboo you could find, and people just want to see him do it again. I think it's a experience thing. 2 years in, they want to see a little more consistency. Mm-hmm. But, you know, Herbert, a lot of voters, a lot of coaches especially, knocked him for football maturity. They feel like mastering the position, all the nuances that go with playing quarterback well, they feel like he's got a ways to go still, even 6 years in the league.
0: So then, what's the knock on Jalen Hurts, the only MVP, Super Bowl MVP that didn't crack your top 10, Jeremy?
1: Yeah, that's a complicated one, Rich, I will say, you know, and he probably deserves to be higher. The league has a great deal of respect for Jalen Hurts and what he's done. He throws a beautiful deep ball. He is obviously well accomplished. He's obviously good in big games, and that's a big metric, right? Like, what is your quarterback going to do in the moments where you need to win in January, right? He's proven that on a Super Bowl stage. Intangibles, toughness, all those things. You know, it's, and people point that out, but they also point out that, look, when you're playing the quarterback position, you're dropping back, you got to be able to throw efficiently over the middle of the field, and you got to be able to make decisions quickly as a passer as to when to get rid of the ball. He has struggled with that, and it's a passing offense that has ranked in the bottom third of the league the last 2 years. The only other team with a top-type quarterback, a top-tier quarterback that's in that range is Baltimore. This year they were in the 20s, I believe. But the caveat there is you watch Lamar Jackson with two eyes and you know the otherworldly things he can do. Well, Jalen's not that kind of athlete. And people question if his running ability has diminished a little bit. You know, if he's not going to be – maybe wasn't as explosive as a runner last year. Or wasn't as willing of a runner, or wasn't called for him enough, whatever it is. But – he needs to be more of a dual threat, and that wasn't shown as much last year. So they're just some questions. 17 is too high. I think he should be somewhere more in that 10 to 15 range, but that's kind of the way it shook out. He was not a factor at all in the voting of this exercise. He got, I think he was on 15% of the ballots, no vote higher than 9 or 10. So it's just one of those things where there's not a ton of buzz around Jalen Hurts league-wide right now.
0: Wow. That's disrespectful. I'll just be straight up. Or Jeremy, I'm going to be straight up. the stuff that we don't know about in that locker room that the rest of the league might know about that nobody reports on because everything's kept in-house or we don't know, that's it right there. I mean, that's all of it right there. Last one for you. I kept Lamar for the end here. He's fifth. That the relationship with him and what Declan Doyle, the new offensive coordinator there, is going to bring. Can you give a general sense of what you think that's going to be this year, Jeremy?
1: So Declan Doyle is, you know, from all that I've heard, really bright offensive mind, has good ideas, good communicator, all those things. You know, I think, I mean, it's a really cerebral, smart coaching staff between him and Jesse Minter. You know, I do believe they'll get the very best out of Lamar that they can. They have questions on the offense, though. Just even aside from Lamar, you know, center, they don't really have an established replacement for Tyler Linderbaum right now. They signed Danny Pinter in free agency, who's not a huge name. I think he can fill in, but I don't know if he's a long-term starter. Receiver, still questions. Do they go the retread route for, like, a Stephon Diggs? They've done that before, DeAndre Hopkins, Anquan Boldin. They've leaned into that before. Do they get some help there? But that's sort of a Band-Aid. So, you know, the offense has questions. How long can Derrick Henry do it? You know, so.
0: But, I mean, just the whole idea. The whole idea, though, has been the coordinator over the last few years with John Harbaugh, right? Even Todd Monken, who did get a head job somewhere else. And despite the MVP seasons for Lamar, there just always seems to be, I guess, in some ways, for Ravens fans, something missing. Or it's not nearly as exotic as it should be. I mean, the new OC comes from the Ben Johnson world. Is this what we should expect, like a Ben Johnson way of doing things married to Lamar Jackson? Jeremy?
1: I can see it. I can see a little more under center. You know, Todd Monken came from the college background, some spread offense, air raid principles that you mix in with some under center work. You know, I could see Declan Doyle leaning more into that Ben Johnson tree where you need to be under center some with some play action to keep the defense honest, a steady running game. I could certainly see that. I'm going to be at their training camp in August, and I'm eager to see it in person to kind of see how it develops. But they were pretty prolific. I mean, 2024, that offense was humming. Last year was a weird year. Yep. Lamar was in and out of the lineup with that hamstring. It's just he's had some weird injuries over the year where it's like, will he, won't he, week to week. And the offense just didn't take off last year. And you had several options that weren't getting the ball a whole lot. So I think there was strain in the building. And as we saw at the end with John Harbaugh moving on, you know, there was something off last year. So I think new ideas, new head coaching influence, I think will be good for Lamar Jackson. And look, he might have a new contract by the time they start, which would be a nice wind in his sails too. So a lot of factors for a two-time MVP, nearly three-time MVP, who should be kind of back to his form this year, I would say.
0: Fifth on the list that Jeremy Fowler compiled, talking to league executive coaches and scouts. Thanks for the time, Jeremy. Appreciate it. We'll chat during training camp, brother. Thanks again.
1: Anytime, Rich. Thanks, man.
0: Right back at you. That's Jeremy Fowler of ESPN. We got to beat it because we spoke with him about a lot. We'll review that coming up.
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18: Tell them that. We just discussed it.
0: We were just talking about interrupting myself talking to Jeremy Fowler, getting in both your ears, saying what's going on.
18: Yeah, I thought you thought we were arguing about.
0: I don't know what you're talking about. No, we definitely were not.
2: We're just talking about Joe Burrow.
18: Talking about Joe.
0: Really?
2: Yeah, we're just talking about Joe Burrow.
0: Can I guess what the conversation?
2: Sure. I would love to.
18: It's not
0: you have a problem with his ranking because he's injured too much, and you're like he's Joe Burrow.
2: It's not that simple.
0: All right.
2: Not that simple.
0: If it's more nuanced, we have time.
2: Okay. I guess I'll just say it.
18: Yeah.
2: I think, and I'm guilty of this too, I don't put Joe on any of the pressure lists or things like that.
0: Why would you?
2: Well, I was thinking about it. You know when a player wins a major in golf,
0: right?
2: They get a 5-year exemption for all the other majors.
0: Right.
2: And I think this is the last year of Joe Burrow's exemption for taking the Bengals to the Super Bowl.
0: Interesting.
18: And I'm like, the goalpost we give quarterbacks is making it to the Super Bowl, obviously winning it, but getting there.
0: Right.
18: This guy got there.
0: Right.
18: Defense has traditionally been bad. Right. Offensive line not great. Yeah, he does get injured every now and then, but is it his fault or because the line isn't good? I just feel like he passes the eye test. And if you had one game to win and Joe Burrow was your quarterback, would you feel confident about winning that game?
0: Bingo, sir. Bingo.
2: But it's not a one-game season.
0: You just hit the target. You just hit the target. First of all, why would you put him on any list about under pressure? The guy doesn't exude it at all, and it doesn't feel like it. It weighs on him if he feels it. I'm sure he's human; he will feel it.
2: I get it.
0: But he doesn't. So,
2: well, I'm saying I don't have him on any of those lists.
0: Right. All right.
2: But I'm saying, all right, Joe, it's been a while.
0: I understand, and it's a full season slog, and et cetera, and so on and so forth, and he hasn't been able to answer the bell. Your best ability is availability. I totally understand.
2: He's been dining out on that one Super Bowl for a few years.
0: I don't know about dining out. The guy is outstanding, and if you want to win a football game and you have to choose somebody, and I know it's not a one-game season, but sometimes it comes down to that, who do you want? I would absolutely put him on a list if I wind up with him or if I choose him, I'm very happy.
2: I'm not saying I wouldn't.
0: Okay. That's why he's fourth on the list, because he is that freaking good. And when he came into the league, it's just like, I just remember when he comes in the league, it's like, you're going to draft him over Tua? Oh, yeah, you are. And then, oh, gosh, everybody's comparing him to Tom Brady? Oh, yeah, you could see it, but the results... Have you too?
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0: Thank goodness I have this job, because I sure can't play golf.
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3: 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Earlier on the show, Apple TV lead MLS analyst Taylor Twellman, ESPN senior NFL writer Jeremy Fowler. Coming up, 10-year NFL head coach Jason Garrett. And now, it's Rich Eisen.
0: Number three of the Rich Eisen Show is on the air. We've got ourselves a fun show already in the books. First 2 hours, Taylor Twellman talking World Cup. We're less than an hour away from France and Spain performing for the entire globe for the right to make the World Cup final on Sunday in the New York, New Jersey stadium. They're in the Dallas Stadium today. Or, do they call it the Arlington Stadium? What do we call it?
5: Is it
0: Dallas?
5: Arlington.
0: They're going to just call it Dallas. What are the
5: just call it Jerry's House.
0: From Arlington.
5: Yeah, Jerry's. They call it Jerry's House.
0: Oh, the Jerry. Well, they got the curtain up, I'm sure. Mm-hmm. Jerry's like, put up the curtain for the Spaniards. But for the Cowboys and,
5: for Dak, just leave the curtain.
0: Yeah, let them just stare into the sun. What do we care?
5: Blind.
0: At any rate, that's going down right now. In hour two, Jeremy Fowler joined us to talk about the list he's compiled from executives and coaches and scouts about the best quarterbacks in the league. 844-204-RICH is the number to dial to have a conversation. We've got a Chris Brock, good old-fashioned Chris Brockman news update.
2: Yeah, buddy. Hey.
0: Cult. But joining us right now, in advance of the launch of his new leadership podcast series, Coach to Coach, which will debut with episodes dropping on Wednesday, with the Super Bowl champion and Hall of Fame head coach

0: Always seen you clapping on the sideline, Jason. Were you aware of that?
1: Yeah, somebody made me aware of that. Yeah.
0: Okay. Is that just part of your DNA? Has that always been part of what you're always used to do on the sideline there,
1: Jason? Well, you know, enthusiasm is the oxygen of the soul, and I think that's an important part of coaching. Some of the best coaches I've ever been around. We used to always do an imitation of Jimmy Johnson clapping.
0: So you got it. So Jimmy was a clapper too?
1: Yeah. He used to have this great clapper. He'd clap way out in front of his hands like this. But, you know. I think that's a big part of playing. You know, we're doing this leadership podcast, and one of the things we talk about a lot is the energy of the leader pervades the group. So, you know, if you're positive with players when good things happen and when you're positive with them, you know, when bad things happen, to help them get through it, you know, I think those are good things to allow them to play well.
0: Is there a through line? Because, again, future episodes with Andy Reid, Sean Payton, Dan Campbell, Joe Madden of the Cubs, Joe Girardi as well, just to name a handful of them. A through line. Was there a general sense that you picked up, a consensus about coaching, managing, Jason, at all?
1: Oh, I think there are so many things that I've learned from this experience. And, you know, the big takeaway for me is how generous these guys are. They're obviously the best at what they do. So many of them have won Super Bowls or World Series, won championships. And, you know, at the core of them, they're just coaches. They want to help players get better. They want to build teams that they're all proud to be a part of. And for me, that's what I always thought about when I was coaching. So they were really fun conversations to have. I think the big takeaway for me is each of these guys is their own person, each of these men and women. And they were influenced by so many people coming up. You know, great coaches, great players, great teams that they've been around, but at the end of it, they bring who they are to the table, and there's an authenticity to them, and you know, there's a humility to them. We talk a lot about some of the challenging times they had and what they learned from those experiences, and they share those stories. And you know, one of the things that I've learned in TV is that people just don't want to hear platitudes. As the great Fred Gaudelli said, enough of the platitudes. So, you know, people want stories and they want points to the story. And when I coached, I used to always tell our players stories. And then, you know, hopefully they remember them. And then, okay, why am I telling you this? And that's a big part of what these shows have been, is these coaches taking us through different experiences they've had, different influences they've had, and sharing those things with us. And then, hey, what did I learn from that? What was the lesson learned from that experience, good, bad, or indifferent? So, you know, we do these. They're about an hour long, and I tell every one of them I could go for 3, 4, 5 hours with them because I learned so much.
0: Yeah, a coach2coachpodcast.com to check out again. Coach to Coach, or wherever you get your podcast. Jason Garrett here on the Rich Eisen Show. You just said seconds ago that you used to tell stories to players to try and, you know, I guess coach them up or give them perspective. What story did you tell Dak Prescott in 2016 when suddenly he was thrust to the fore of everything for your team, Jason?
1: Well, you know, I probably learned as much from him that he learned from us, and I'll tell you that story. You know, he came in, we drafted him in the fourth round, and my thought when we drafted him was, hey, this guy can be the next quarterback of the Cowboys. There's no doubt in my mind about that. But my biggest concern was the initial transition, because he had been a gun quarterback, a lot of quarterback runs at Mississippi State. He showed us all the things that you wanted, both as a player and as a person, but I felt like there was going to be some time for him to transition into what we're doing, because we were under center as well as in the gun, and we did some different things that he hadn't done in school. And then, you know, Kellen Moore gets hurt and Tony Romo gets hurt. He gets thrust into it, and we lose the first game, and then we win 11 in a row. And, you know, probably 8 weeks into that stretch, I remember asking him, I said, Dak, how are you doing this? How are you getting these guys to play for you? Because the guys on our team absolutely loved playing for him. And it was obvious that they were playing for him. And I said, I never see you make any speech or anything like that. You're never like hollering at guys or whatever things that you anticipate leaders.

0: to do. And he said, no, coach, I can't do that. You know, the biggest thing I've tried to do is develop relationships with the guys. And it's easier on the offensive side of the ball, more difficult on the defensive side of the ball, but he would play chess with some of the defensive guys. And I can remember at least a few times we'd be in a staff meeting on the second floor of the building, and there'd be some racket coming from the locker room 3 or 4 hours after practice. And I'd go down there like, what the hell's going on in here? And there were 15, 20 guys in the locker room playing hamper basketball with this giant tennis ball. You bounce it, and then it lands into the hamper. And Prescott was the guy kind of engineering the whole thing. And, you know, his big thing was, I have to develop relationships with these guys. I have to take time with them. And once you develop that relationship, that's when they want to play for you. And to me, that was a great lesson that I learned from a rookie quarterback.
1: No kidding. That's a great story, Jason. That's for sure. And not to bring up any bad memories, but I've always been curious, what did the officials tell you on the sideline after Dez Bryant caught it but then didn't in that playoff game prior to Dak's time? Obviously, Romo threw that one, and your decision to go for it and the whole thing, Jason.
0: Yeah, it was really interesting to me. Dean Blandino obviously was the guy back in the booth at the time, and Gene Steratore was the game official. And as you remember, it was called a catch on the field. And, you know, there was always a question of, okay, how long does someone have to possess the ball in order for it to be a catch? And if I heard the official say it once, I literally heard him say it 1,000 times. You know, it was time enough to make a football move. Time enough to make a football move. And then they'd be very clear with you. They say they don't even have to make a football move. It's just, they just need time enough to make a football move. And so that was ringing in my head as I saw Dez Bryant catch this ball on about the 6-yard line in the air and switch the ball and get 1, 2, 3 down, take the ball here, lunge, and extend it to the goal line, and then the ball comes out. And I reminded them of that. I said, time enough to make a football move. The guy made 8 of them on his way down. It was one of the greatest catches and one of the big moments that I've ever been around. And it was such a great play. And again, it was called a catch on the field. And for them to come back and overturn it, you know, clear and obvious, I think, was the standard at the time. And for them to say it was clear and obvious that this was not a catch and to proactively overturn it, it was hard for me to understand. So I was trying to make all these points to Gene about time enough to make a football move. Look at all the moves he made, all of that. It was called a catch on the field. There's no clear and obvious to overturn this. And sure enough, they did. And, you know, I think it came from the precedent of the Calvin Johnson play.
1: That's right.
0: And they had boxed themselves into a corner about going to the ground and all of that. But he literally had it for like 5.5 yards and did 8 different things with the football before he hit the ground. And then, as you remember, you know, they tried to justify the decision for at least 3 or 4 years afterwards. And the whole definition of a catch just became a real mess until they finally reestablished what the rule was. Officials to this day deny that it was a catch, but I'll go to my grave saying it. And the one big regret that I have about that whole situation was, after the game, I was asked the question, and, you know, we always talked about no excuses, no explanations, and you just take full responsibility. And I said, hey, you know, that was one play in a game. We had 56 minutes before and 4 minutes after, and we didn't get the job done. And my regret, I don't regret saying that and sharing that, but my regret was not recognizing the throw that Tony Romo made and the catch that Dez Bryant made, because I thought those plays were it was one for the ages. It was reminiscent of Bradshaw to Lynn Swann over Mark Washington. It was that kind of a catch. Mm-hmm. And I didn't fully recognize that and let the world know how I felt about the play they made.
1: Did Jerry make a bunch of calls to the league office in the aftermath? Anything like that?
0: Oh, I have no idea. Yeah, I mean, once it's over, it's over. I mean,
1: although my Dallas Cowboy friend and fan and colleague in the corner has been shaking his head this entire time. You know, coach, I mean,
2: I'm having PTSD now just thinking about that.
1: I don't know.
0: I'm hoping you agree with what I'm saying.
2: Every single word, Coach. Every single word. Dez caught it. And there's, and if I live 1,000 years, for 1,000 years, I'm going to go to my grave and say the ball was caught. And it could have changed everything for you, for the Cowboys. You know, it just stinks.
0: It was a remarkable play that he made. And Tony made a great throw. Like you said, it was a fourth down, and he saw the one-on-one outside and, you know, gave that guy an opportunity. Nobody goes and gets the ball like Dez Bryant. So, it's a shame.
2: He outgrown manned another grown man.
1: Well, I mean, I think it is. I think it is fitting, Jason, though, that you mentioned Calvin Johnson here. And listen, I know we're talking first ballot Hall of Famer, the whole nine yards with him. But I just think that the league did not account in the catch rule for somebody so physically talented that you could gain an amount of yards for a first down, 10 yards, in the process of grabbing it and then going to the goal line. Like he was such a physical freak, and there's now so many others in the league right now who can do something like that, that I just don't know if the league accounted for that sort of special ability making a play like Dez had in the catch rule interpretation.
0: Yeah, no doubt. And just go back and look at it. Look at it in full speed. Look at it in slow motion. However you look at it, it's like, damn, what a play that he made.
1: Right.
0: And, you know, he was that kind of an athlete, like you said. And not only was he so gifted physically, he was an instinctive football player. And I think what he did, changing the ball and doing all the different things he did on that play, it showed his greatness. And unfortunately, the ball wobbled at the end, but the other part of this thing, and I mentioned it earlier, that is still hard for me to understand is just the idea that it was called a catch on the field, and for them to be so aggressive in overturning it, it certainly wasn't clear and obvious, and it's not clear and obvious to this day.
1: Well, I guess, you know, you and Charles Woodson will have something in common in the fact that you'll never be shaken from your belief about a play. Like Charles will always say, that was a fumble on the sack of Tom Brady. You know, the tuck rule and Dez caught it are just part of, you know, NFL lexicons. And I appreciate you being so open to talk about it here. What do you make of that?
0: I agree with Charles, by the way, Rich.
1: Sure. Yeah. Hey, listen, you know, and Patriots fans would push back. That's why they call that the snow game, not the tuck rule game, like the rest of everybody else on planet Earth. There's my Patriot fan on camera. All right. What do you make of the Cowboys this year? Because I really like the changes they've made on defense, and the offense comes back intact, and Dak appears to have a chip. I do like, you know, listen, when Brian Schottenheimer took over, everybody kind of thought Jerry has a guy that he can steamroll and push around a little bit, and he's proven he's his own man. I kind of really like what's going on in Dallas, Jason. That's not to influence the jury here, but what do you think going into this season?
0: I think there's so many positive things about it. You know, I think last year was challenging for them for a lot of different reasons. You know, the cloud of Micah Parsons hanging over that team for so long, I don't think gave them a chance to have the defense that they wanted. And, you know, I still think it's a real discussion as to whether or not they should have let that guy out of the building. You know, and for so many years, we talked about, okay, how do you build a championship team? You got to get the quarterback first, but then what you talk about next is the elite pass rusher. And how do you get that guy? How do you get the guy that affects the quarterback? And when you have one in the building who's so disruptive like Michael was, it's hard for me to think that your team's getting better by letting him go. But, you know, they certainly got some things for him, the two first-round picks and Kenny Clark, and they're building around that. And I think they've made a lot of good decisions on defense to solidify Quinnen Williams, you know, Kenny Clark, the draft this year. I mean, I think they've solidified the defense more than it's been in the last few years. I do think you have to objectively analyze what happened last year. You know, they won 7 out of 17 games, and many of those wins came against teams that weren't very good. You know, they beat the Commanders a couple times. They beat the Giants, the Jets, the Raiders. They beat the Chiefs in a down year. The one signature win was Philadelphia, so that was a good win for them. But they lost to Arizona. They lost a number of games, I think 5 or 6 by by double digits. So for me, it starts with competing the right way. That's a mantra they have around there right now, and I think they have to live that out. And I know the guy at the quarterback position will live that out because, like we talked earlier, he's a special, special guy. But I do think they've made some decisions to solidify the defense. I think they'll be better on that side of the ball. And hopefully the offense continues. You know, there's a lot of firepower over there, not only at the skill position, but they have three first-round picks on that offensive line, an elite quarterback, a runner who's revitalized his career, and the receivers outside are excellent. So important for them to get off to a good start and get going, and then hopefully play the way that they want to play. You know, compete every day. They got to compete on Sundays for 3 hours. I think that's going to be the biggest thing I'm looking for.
1: And what is last thing for you again, Jason Garrett? And I'd love to chat with you in August as well, prior to the season and prior to you going on Football Night in America on NBC. Is Sean McVay's challenge? Listen, what Nick Saban calls rat poison and things like what I would do, and now you're part of the media would say. 17-0 is what people are already talking about with Myles Garrett now on this team that returns everyone from an NFC Championship game season short of the Super Bowl that they could have made. And Aaron Donald could be in the ether too, Jason. What is Sean McVay's challenge, do you think?
0: Well, I worked for Nick Saban for 2 years, and I heard a lot of those rat poison speeches.
1: nice.
0: Yeah, you know, I think Sean's challenge is probably similar to challenges that we had in the 90s, you know, with the Cowboys Super Bowl team. There's a lot of noise around the team, and you know, typically when people talk about noise, it's negative. But you know, that positive noise is a challenge as well. When you won a Super Bowl or won a couple of them, there's all of that stuff that you have to contend with. But you know, I would go back to just the program that Sean has built out there. Obviously a fantastic coach and a fantastic leader. And I think he understands and has his team understanding the importance of what Nick Saban would call process. You know, get the right people together and do things the right way each and every day and focus on that, and the results will come. And so I think lock in on that, double down on that. I do think the guys he has on his team are the right kind of guys who will do anything they can to win. And when they're focused on that rather than individual accolades, I think you have a chance. And it's certainly a talented team. He's a fantastic coach. It's an amazing program. I think the biggest thing to do is to focus on yourself. I'm going to give you all the coach speak, but this is what you got to do. Focus on yourself and focus on each day. And there's going to be a lot of noise over the course of 5 or 6 months and 17 games. When they win, it won't be they won by enough. And when they lose, the sky will be falling. But you just fight through all that stuff. You eliminate that noise. You focus on yourselves and what you need to do each day. And I think Sean has built a program based on those things. No doubt they'll continue to do it.
1: Well, I look forward to seeing Nick Saban on your pod, Jason.
0: Yeah,
1: you know,
0: we'll get that done.
1: There you go.
0: Coach Saban. It might be a special two-hour pod.
1: There you go. There you go. Coach to Coach Podcast. 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Jason, a delight. Thanks for having the time and taking the time to be here. Appreciate it.
0: Yeah, always enjoy being with you, Rich. Keep it up, man.
1: Right back at you. That's Jason Garrett right here. Check him out on the NBC as well.
2: Dez cut it.
1: Hey, man.
2: Always and forever.
1: Isn't it amazing?
3: I just watched that play like 20 times.
1: Landino back in New York and Sterator on the field, and they're both rules analysts right now for Fox and CBS, respectively. And I just remember watching it. I'm like, okay, he's going to go for it here. And oh my God, they're going to really go for it.
3: Fourth and two.
1: And
3: two, right.
1: And the cojones to roll those dice.
3: Amazing throw by Tony. Yeah.
1: And Dez caught it. Like, I just remember.
3: Yeah, he caught it.
1: We were on this is 2015, so we were on the air here. This show existed.
3: Yeah.
1: And I remember saying, we just don't see receivers who can catch the ball at the 10. Take three steps and reach for the end zone.
3: Yeah,
1: and that's considered the process.
3: Right.
1: Like that's not a process.
3: Right.
1: That's, I see what he said. Made 8 football moves. Reminds me of the line when you said here that it was holding on the Giants that Eli Manning threw the ball for the helmet catch, and his response was like,
3: they didn't block
1: holding. Anybody. They didn't block anybody. And he's like, process. He had 8 football moves, and he kind of did, you know.
3: Oh, go watch the play. I mean, I can post it on
2: our
3: Twitter.
2: I've watched it more than I've watched anything in my life.
3: I just watched it a dozen times. It's unbelievable. The athleticism, first off, unbelievable throw by Tony. Yeah. The athleticism by Dez to go up there, jump over the defender, come down with it.
2: Holding the ball.
3: Then stretch out for the goal line. He was at like the
1: foot. That's when it came.
3: He was at like the foot line. And it popped out, but then it falls in his lap while he's in the end zone. Like, it was unbelievable.
2: Like I said, he outgrown manned another grown. Man,
3: yeah,
1: you know,
3: Bryant was a beast,
1: and that started a years-long process to get the language right. Yeah. That again
2: it didn't do anything for us.
1: The whole idea of like, if there's 100 people in a bar and 100 people think it's a catch, it should be a catch.
2: Yeah, much like Family Feud.
3: What a sliding door moment too for the kids.
2: You know what I most remember about that day is my goddaughter was about 5 months old, and I was holding her, and she had just gone to sleep on my shoulder.
3: Oh, as the play happened?
2: And I couldn't – I stood there, like, holding. I didn't want to wake her up because she had just gone to sleep.
1: Oh, my goodness.
2: And I stood there like – I will never, ever forget that.
3: I'm pretty sure I watched that at a bar with Del Tufo.
1: My goodness. Thank goodness you didn't drop it.
2: Oh, I could definitely not. Definitely not.
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0: 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Let's go. Ross in New Jersey has been hanging on for quite a while. What's up, Ross? How are you?
1: What's going on, Rich? Going on, fellas?
2: What up, man?
0: What's up, Ross Tucker?
1: Is that who it is? We're going to see if I could do a win-loss game real quick.
2: Okay, it's been a while.
0: For the Giants?
2: It's been a while.
0: You mean?
1: Minnesota Vikings.
0: Hold on a second. Because it sounds like you're from New Jersey. You don't sound like you're from Minnesota.
1: I'm from New Jersey. Remember I called up last time, Route 4, River Edge. We talked about Bernie Daddy.
0: Okay, got you now. Okay, so how does somebody from Bergen County, New Jersey, root for the Minnesota Vikings? What the heck?
1: So I didn't want to go over. Actually, growing up mid-2010s, I mean, you had the whole OBJ was kind of, you know, the off-the-field issues. All the one-handed catch was kind of, you know, the drama off the field. The Jets, Rich, you don't need me to tell you. I feel like I kind of dodged a bullet there. And I didn't want to, you know, you got to remember, it's kind of funny now, 10 years later, it's like we're partying like it's 2015. Patriots, Seahawks, and the Broncos were the gold standard.
0: Okay.
1: That's now how things change. They stay the same 10 years later. They kind of feel like the top three at the moment. So the Rams in there, too. But I didn't want to be towards the bottom either. So I said, let me throw a dart at the map. Let me pick a quote-unquote mediocre team. And, Rich, I picked a team that feels like goes either 14-3 or 8-8 every single year.
0: Okay.
1: The only team that wins 14 games and loses a wild card game. But
0: okay. And then just to bring it all full circle, they give up Sam Darnold, and then he wins a Super Bowl, just like the Jets. Listen, Ross in New Jersey wants to play the win-loss game for the Minnesota Vikings. Let's go. Let's put it up there. Here we go. What happens when the Packers pay a visit week one?
1: I think we always play Green Bay good at home. I give us a dub to start the year.
0: All right, now you're at Chicago week two.
1: I think that's a loss.
0: Week three at Tampa.
1: Starting off the season 1-2.
0: Home for the Dolphins.
1: I think we get back into gear, back to 2-2.
0: At the Saints.
1: Another win.
0: We got a win streak. Home for the Colts.
1: I think this is a game you called. I don't think it's going to be another 30-point comeback, but I think we take care of Indy as well.
0: No, I didn't call that. I was waiting to call Browns and the Ravens that had no touchdowns in it. So there we have it. But who's counting? It's 4-2 now at the Lions.
1: I mean, if Max Brosberg could do it last year with the Lions' playoff hopes on the line, I think Kyler could do it this year, too, 5-2.
0: 5-2, home for the Bills on a Monday night.
1: I think we take that one as well.
0: Oh, good Lord. Okay, we're 6-2 at the Packers.
1: I think we split with Green Bay. I think that's a loss.
0: 6-3. Now you're in Mexico City against the Niners.
1: Oh, man. I think it's going to be a two-minute drill. I think San Francisco takes it.
0: All right. 6-4 now. Home for the Falcons.
1: That's a W.
0: 7-4. Home for the Panthers.
1: Back-to-back W.
0: 8-4. Short week visit to New England.
1: I think this is another one-score game. I think we fumble it late. I think New England takes it.
0: Okay. So now that's 1, 2, 3, 4, 5, 6, 7, 8, and 5. Home for the Lions.
1: We sweep the soon-to-be last-place Detroit Lions.
0: Ooh,
1: in the NFC.
0: Well, look at you. Wow. 9-5, home for the Commanders.
1: I think we beat Washington.
0: 10-5 at the Jets.
1: An uncomfortably close W at MetLife.
0: Will you be there? Freezing your butt off?
1: Hopefully.
0: Okay, and then at the home for the Bears.
1: What's it, 10-5?
0: That's what it looks like. I'm going into this game.
1: Make it a W.
0: 11-5 with a four-game win streak to finish up Ross in New Jersey.
2: Ross. Hey,
0: thank you very much, Ross.
1: Thank you, man. Appreciate it.
0: You got it. There he goes.
2: Peace.
0: 11-5 for the Vikings is a very rosy outlook, I would say.
3: Indeed.
0: And the Lions in last place, I'll give you a little pushback.
3: Just a little. Last-place schedule, right?
0: There's some NFC North from northern Jersey. That's the only way we can Venn diagram it. Bergen County and the great upper Midwest don't have much in common.
3: Vikings win total 8.5.
0: Thank you, sir. All right. We haven't done this in a while. Let's get a news update from Chris Brockman. Hit it.
4: Go. And now, with a report of the day's news from the world of sports and entertainment, someone who is not a journalist or newsman by any definition of the word whatsoever, It's Chris Brockman.
0: All right, very good. Hey. Always love that NBC News Emeritus. Tom Brokaw is the one who delivers your update and intro. What do you got over there?
2: All right, it's just a few things, guys. MLB All-Star Game tonight in Philadelphia. You know who your starting pitchers are? Do you remember?
0: I do know.
2: Christopher Sanchez for the home Philadelphia Phillies gets the bump for the NL. And Dylan Cease.
0: Dylan Cease.
2: Is on the mound for the American League.
0: All right.
2: Who do you got tonight?
0: Really? We were half tonight.
2: Well, I mean, yeah, it doesn't count, quote unquote.
0: Who the hell is? I have no idea. Who do I have?
2: Under 8.5 runs. That's all you need to know.
0: Okay, thank you for that, Chris. I'll take the over. I'll take the over.
2: Really?
0: Yeah, just a zig, because you think, what, everyone's going to come out and throw 90 million miles an hour, one inning apiece, and nobody can touch the baseball, right? Usually that's what happens.
2: In the last 20 All-Star games, under is 14.
0: I think it's great that baseball's gotten back to letting the players wear their actual uniforms.
2: Yes, I like that.
0: Instead of these All-Star uniforms that they're trying to get me as a dad to dig into my wallet to buy for my kids. That ain't happening. That's my opinion on tonight's
2: All-Star. Philly's a cool ballpark, too, if you've never been.
0: Okay, very good.
2: Does
0: Sarah feel the same way?
2: She's not been to Philadelphia.
0: Oh, really?
2: She does not care for the Phillies.
0: I know that.
2: Or anything that has to do with them.
0: Did you see Sarah Tiana's post after last night's home run derby? She said that she loved the drama, loved the action, and loved a Philly losing. All right, the Braves fan in that house.
2: Did you see how quickly everyone left last night?
5: Yeah, like it went to
2: the last home run.
5: The last home run happened, and like 5 minutes later, that place
2: boom,
5: empty.
0: They wanted to go watch more Netflix. What else? Or chill.
2: Pretty funny. All right, so we got Olympics coming up in a couple years here in L.A., and baseball is back. Baseball is back. Right. And so the owners and the Players Association are working on trying to get how they're going to figure out to get MLB players in the Olympics this year, just like hockey has done. You know, NHL players now back in the Olympics for the Winter Games. We saw what happened. USA, Canada, epic. And they're trying to figure out how it's going to go to get Major League players back in the Olympics.
0: Yeah.
2: They're going to take
0: How's it going to go?
2: Well,
0: what are we
2: going
0: to do
2: it's
0: here?
2: Not going well so far, but they are working on it. Well, they're talking about accommodations. How much time are they going to take off? What type of break in the middle of the season are they going to do? So they're still working that out, but we've got 2 years, and both sides are kind of hopeful they're going to come to a fix so we can see.
0: What's the fix? Honestly, what's the fix? We're going to play the World Series in November? We're going to start the season in February, March, because you're going to have to figure you're going to need just take a look at the World Baseball Classic. How long does that take? 2.5 weeks.
2: Yeah, but they play it in spring training.
0: I'm just using the sense of a tournament, an actual tournament that involves multiple countries. You know what I'm saying? I mean the Olympics. That you got to train. What are you going to just show up out of nowhere? I mean, I guess you can use the first half of the season to train. I don't know what the fix is.
2: I mean, guys are.
0: Let me ask you this question.
2: In shape.
0: Let me ask you this question. Let's just say the Red Sox are relevant in 2028.
2: I mean, we're relevant in 2026.
0: Okay.
2: For sure.
0: Let's just say that you return to relevance.
2: Okay, thank you.
0: And let's just say the Mets still play baseball in 2028. Okay. You want Roman Anthony off your team for a month? Do I want Aaron Judge gone for a month? You want Juan Soto gone for a month?
5: What's it matter?
0: That's true. honestly.
2: Well, I think they're deciding whether they're going to take a league-wide pause for the games.
0: Course. We're going to stop baseball for a month.
5: It's long enough as it is. They can afford to lose.
0: We're really going
5: to
0: do
2: the Olympics is only a 2 week of, worldwide event.
0: I guess what? You could tell the Olympics wrap it up in 10 days.
2: Let's take a 10-day little box.
0: Oh, sure.
2: And then suddenly, with the All-Star break and then
0: you don't have Roman Anthony for October. Because something happened against, Paraguay.
2: We haven't had much of him.
0: Okay.
5: So. Yeah, but you're going to take
0: I'm
5: that chance.
0: Out, like, I don't know what the answer is, man.
2: Do you want to see Major League players in the Olympics? Should baseball even be an Olympic sport?
0: Baseball, of course baseball should be an Olympic sport.
2: Hasn't been for quite some time.
0: I understand that. In the same way, again, that, you know, Roger Goodell appeared on Women's Sports Now right around last month. And Susie asked him, by the way, Susie and Sarah, how about our wives? I get to say that now.
2: Hey.
0: Our wives interviewing Roger Goodell on Women's Sports Now, which is so cool.
2: Yeah, that was
0: our better halves. And Susie asked the question of Roger, like, do you expect to see NFL players in flag football?
2: Yeah.
0: He said, absolutely. And we saw what happened in the FanDuel event. In the Fanatic event. Pardon me, Mr. Rubin.
2: I don't know.
0: You know, we saw what happened.
2: Got smoked.
0: But why would Roger Goodell not want to have the Olympic stage filled with stars of the National Football League?
2: Of course.
0: And why wouldn't the Players Association want it also? Of course.
2: Oh, the Players Association do not want that.
0: They should.
2: But why? Well, why does it benefit them?
0: Because it benefits the players to be out there with an Olympic in an Olympic setting. Of course it should.
2: Someone pops a knee or an Achilles.
0: Listen, obviously we're using the worst possible scenario here.
2: Same.
0: But baseball, why would they want to have, you know, we should see. We just saw the World Baseball Classic, and we don't see the best stars, right, or the biggest names
2: that. All the big names took it off.
0: So that would be different for the Olympics, I would think. Yeah, so you should want to figure out.
2: So how are we going to figure out who's playing? Are there going to be a tryout situation?
0: Questions.
2: Are we going to vote?
0: You said it's two years to find out.
2: The biggest problem is
0: what do you do with the season? At least with the NFL, it's like, all right, so somebody shows up late for training camp.
2: A 10-day pause isn't that big of a deal.
6: Especially not in baseball when it's 13 months long, the season.
0: I would like to see it. Let's put it that way. What else you got?
2: I think it'll be cool. Summer League is going on in the NBA, and the action has been great. A lot of the rookies are really balling out.
6: Really into it this year.
2: But some of the biggest action, guys, took place off the court. Well, near a court. Tyler Hero and Bam Adebayo, have you guys heard about this? What happened? So last Friday.
0: Adebayo put the Bam on Tyler.
2: Oh, look at you.
6: Jack Del Rio said he had a dust up.
2: There was a little dust up in Vegas. Tyler Hero gets traded to Milwaukee, part of the giant Giannis trade. He says some things on a podcast about maybe he didn't, you know, him and Bam weren't great teammates, or Bam didn't justify his $60 million contract, whatever, whatever. Well, Bam took issue with that. Saw him at one of the practice courts and went over, and they took issue, had some words, came to blows.
6: That's what you call on-site, Brockman. That's on-site.
2: That happened. It feels like it happened kind of immediately.
0: So what now?
2: And now Tyler Hero, guys, he just wants to move on.
0: What do you mean?
2: That's what he says. That was his direct quote.
0: Yeah.
2: Honestly, I'm just trying to move past it all, Hero told ESPN. I'm focused on Milwaukee and building something special. They obviously traded a great player in their history. I want to come in and help continue what they've been doing.
0: I don't have much in common with Tyler Hero, I would imagine. Okay? I'll just say that.
2: Okay.
0: But I will just say this. If anybody ever hits me based on something
2: after
0: that I've
2: after you talk
0: said,
2: smack about okay, them,
0: I'd want to move on, too.
2: Yeah.
0: Like, let's move on. You know what I mean? Like, I'm done with that being clocked in the face thing.
6: Yeah.
2: Yeah.
6: Brock Lesnar said
0: I would just assume that's the way I would feel.
6: Brock Lesnar said that on Raw to Obafemi last week. Caught Bleak, get hit, and then...
0: Yeah.
6: He kicked them in the ding-ding.
0: Moving on. Sort of like, you know what, Brian Gumbel on Real Sports.
2: Yeah, just like,
0: moving on. You know, after Bernard Goldberg threw that right cross. Moving on.
2: Thanks, Bernie.
0: Okay, Bernie.
6: Where's my note?
2: Yeah, I mean, moving on. What a weird story.
6: Yeah, that, like I said, Chris, that's like, I see you were fighting. And
0: we got to sneak one more in. You got one more.
2: Oh, yeah, a couple NFL things real quick. This happened while we were gone. The Commanders announced they're retiring number 44, finally, for John Riggins.
0: Okay, very good.
2: Going to be honored at the November 8th game against the Rams.
6: Great move
2: by
6: Washington.
2: Very, very cool. Very long overdue.
0: Okay.
2: And the Colts are inducting Adam Vinatieri. Going to go into the Hall of Fame this year. Mm-hmm. He's going into their Ring of Honor on the 18th of October against Tennessee.
0: At this point in time, I'll make it about myself. I am going to do the Gold Jacket Dinner in Canton, Ohio.
2: Oh, nice.
0: Although I see it once again.
2: Phenomenal.
6: Well, that's normal.
0: A one-year hiatus.
6: They realized it didn't go as well last year, right?
0: Sorry?
6: They realized it didn't go as well last year.
0: I have no idea how it went last year. All I know is that... I expect to hear a lot of OHs and whatever when I get up to the podium again.
2: Yeah.
0: You know, but you know, I did see Drew Brees at the American Century Championship along with Larry Fitzgerald.
2: Right.
0: And
2: it's a great class.
0: There'll be two of them going in, and Vinatieri as well.
2: Yeah, of course.
6: And also, if people don't know, and I'll give you props, man. You're a master.
2: Jack Jenner's the greatest
6: of that room.
0: Oh, it's
6: man.
0: A great. It's a hidden gem of the weekend. Let's put it that way.
2: For sure.
0: And I appreciate you saying that, sir.
6: Yes. I won't give you props.
0: I would love to talk about it more and how well I do at that, but we have to take it for... Good thing we got one more segment, then. So put a pin in that, TJ.
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0: These kids just were losing their minds that Mbappe was right there.
2: They're just like, hey.
0: Okay, here we go. In the home of the Dallas Cowboys, T.J. Jefferson.
6: Yeah.
0: You're not as into it as we are we? Are you into this World Cup?
6: I've
0: not as much?
6: Watched almost every game that's okay. been on.
0: Oh, good.
6: So yeah,
0: talking
6: yeah,
0: about
6: I'm
0: it or what?
6: So locked in.
0: We talk about it all the time.
6: I chime in.
0: Okay.
6: I don't want.
0: Who wins, France or Spain?
6: France.
0: I think so, too.
6: I don't want to make it seem as though I know more about soccer than I do, so that's why I'll chime in when I can, but I like to listen and learn.
0: Understood. Well. Everybody watching or listening to us knows. It's certainly on our YouTube feed internationally. We're getting a lot of comments about our World Cup conversation.
2: Sure.
0: I see them. They know we don't know what the hell we're talking about. You know, that we're all novices watching this stuff.
6: Crazy.
0: Yeah, I even said the other day, I had no idea you could put a spin on a ball with just your instep. Like, what a moron I sound like to some of these people. I understand that.
2: When pregame stuff, too, with the flags on the field, it's really awesome.
0: It's awesome.
2: Yeah,
0: it's really awesome.
6: 3 years ago, Rich, you probably don't know this, Susie was in the chair, but I assembled an ultimate what-if team.
0: Okay.
6: I made a soccer team based on athletes from other sports to try to help people that really, you know, didn't follow soccer. So, you know, I was putting guys like Tyreek Hill and Austin Matthews and LeBron in different positions on the soccer field to just try to help. I just randomly found that video the other
0: day. Tyreek Hill, what would he be like?
6: Fast.
0: I know that. Yeah. He'd be offsides half the time.
2: Probably. You know what's crazy? Here's crazy. Everyone, we know Tyreek Hill is fast, right? Erling Haaland is faster.
0: Erling Haaland.
6: I can't believe that. Is this a fact?
2: Yes.
6: What? How's this?
2: I'll find it. They said the video, and they had him. He was running 25 miles an hour to chase one down.
0: He's unreal. That guy's unreal.
6: Speaking of like the kids, there was a video I saw where you know Haaland was dapping up all these kids before the game, and the one kid had his back turned to him. And just like if we're friends, you'll grab your friend. He grabbed this kid's shoulder, turned him around, and this kid was like,
0: oh yeah.
6: That dude, I don't know if anyone had more fun in America than Haaland.
2: You see him get off the plane the other day with a raccoon taxidermy?
6: You know, he went to Dallas, he got a hat and boots.
2: Cowboy hat, cowboy hat.
0: Fantastic. All right, that wraps up our show here on this Tuesday. We'll set you up on Wednesday. Enjoy the World Cup, everybody. We got a great Did You Know on the TV side to wrap it up.
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31: 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We always do open phone lines for the final hour of the show. Anything you want to talk about, the number to join is 310-840-4910. 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We broke down the Home Run Derby from last night to begin the show. Did you enjoy the new format? I thought it was an awesome smash success. Jordan Walker winning it in walk-off fashion. Six home runs on six consecutive final swings to beat Kyle Schwarber. I thought the new format was great. Hopefully it's here to stay. We don't need the clock. Forget about your attention, your shrinking attention span. We got to enjoy some great home runs. And Brad and I came up with some ideas on how we can make other All-Star weekends better. So we talked about that. We talked about Steelers football because we had Brian Batko join the show. He covers the Steelers for Steelers.com. We did some predictions on the season. I think they're going to be a playoff team again. I took Aaron Rodgers. I brought out Brad Sledgehammer. Pause. And took Aaron Rodgers over 20.5 passing touchdowns. That got some. That got me all red and fired up. So that was a lot of fun. We ranked our top 10 quarterbacks. Played a little guess who. And then I talked some World Cup. And we're going to do some hot or cold here in a second. So in case you missed anything, once the show is done, make sure you rewind on the Odyssey app. Make sure you download the BetMGM Tonight podcast as well, wherever you get your podcasts. So, again, you can join the show by calling or texting 310-840-4910. You can also hit me up on Twitter at PatWill44. All right, before we kick off a little hot or cold here, let's get you a scoreboard update from the All-Star Game, the Midsummer Classic. It's the American League winning. Again, shocker. They win tonight.

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7: 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Brian Haney sits down with some members of KU Athletics. The next episode that you're going to see very soon is Brian Haney sitting down with Josh Dykoff and Ryan Ritter of KU Baseball. 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

0: cancer, watching my Nana undergo her battle with cancer, and the way it attacked her body was horrific. And so many of us, unfortunately, have stories like that. But on the other side of the coin, we have friends like J-Mart and my friends and Julia, Sarah, and Sean who survived and are thriving. And that's why we need to galvanize together and raise as much money as possible to fight this disease.
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0: Right.
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1: 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Coming up, you've heard the Jim Valvano speech on our show today. It was followed up by another all-time great speech. We hear Stuart Scott's legendary, iconic ESPY speech. 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

0: V.org/Stewart, V.org/donate. An amazing speech, of course, from the late, great Stuart Scott. And Stuart would probably, if he was sitting here, be saying, well, tell everybody about the Emmett Smith signed photo. What's wrong with you? 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
6: 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Brian Haney sits down with some members of KU Athletics. The next episode that you're going to see very soon is Brian Haney sitting down with Josh Dykoff and Ryan Ritter of KU Baseball. 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
2: 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Smalls was played her part in a big way a year or so ago with the New York City Marathon, raising over $30,000 for the V Foundation. 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V Wine Celebration in Napa, that closes at 10 a.m. Eastern. 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Watch What Happens Live with Andy Cohen on Bravo, live studio audience, 10:15 a.m. Eastern time. This is a huge one. Announce a pick in the 2027 draft in Washington, D.C. This one closes at 12:45 p.m. live out of an NFL fan's dream.
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3: You're probably bidding on that one.
2: That's a good one. That is a good one. And then a fantasy draft in Bristol. So you get to do your fantasy draft here, where we are, Vegas East, Bristol. Yeah. Field Yates, Stefania Bell, Mike Clay and company, the entire Fantasy Focus crew. Yeah. 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And if you're able to donate, v.org/donate. And we thank you for helping us because the number of cancer survivors, the rate, the percentages have gone up over the course of time. More people are surviving as a result of this. And thanks to your donations and thanks to the wonderful people at the V Foundation, Smalls.
3: Absolutely. And as you mentioned, Ev, last year I ran the New York City Marathon alongside the V Foundation, and so many people were generous to have it in their hearts and their budgets to donate to the V Foundation because I was running the marathon. And like you said, no number is too small, whether it's $5, $50, $500. every donation allowed us to get to that big number, $32,000. So don't think, oh, I don't have a big number to donate, so I'm not going to go ahead and do it. It doesn't, even if it's $1, that's $1 that goes directly towards cancer research, which goes directly towards saving people's lives from this terrible disease.
4: And this is something, like, I keep reading over the statistics that we know about cancer right now. There's 18.6 million cancer survivors in the United States. And Evan, you mentioned this earlier in the show. I'm going to mention it again. This is the reason that the research is so important. So the 5-year relative survival rate for all cancers combined has reached the new milestone of 70%. That's up from 49% 50 years ago. All these years later, 50 years from now, where could this possibly be? Could it be at 100%? It's why the research is so important. When we were talking earlier with the CEO of the V Foundation, just knowing that 100% of the dollars go to cancer research. I know sometimes people get skeptical. Where are my dollars going? I want to see my dollars at work. This is a place where it is going not to line someone's pockets, not to help with charitable efforts elsewhere, not to be split up and going different places. It goes 100% to the doctors and the scientists and the people behind the scenes who are trying to find a cure to help that number go from 70 to hopefully one day 100%.
2: 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And the work done is year-round, right? 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In addition, we want to shout out those that you are thinking about and you are donating in honor of today. 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I'm trying my best to just tweet out a bunch of these and quote tweet some of them when you're naming your names of people you were thinking about today and you were donating on behalf of to the V Foundation, etc. Like Courtney has brought up, the late, great Jeff Dickerson, great reporter for ESPN, Chicago Bears as well. Michelle has a bunch of friends, including her friend Sean, who somehow beat cancer twice. And just is running triathlons.
3: No. I need to amend that.
2: Sorry.
3: It's an Ironman.
2: Okay.
3: Not just any triathlon.
4: No big deal.
3: It's an Ironman.
2: Iron
3: I need
2: Man.
3: To give Sean his proper flowers here.
2: My friend, John Martin, J. Mart, who recently beat cancer and is now sitting at a desk playing with basketball cards. Nonetheless, whatever it is that you do as a result of doing that, of fighting and fighting and fighting and inspiring others, that is what the V Foundation does for so many people. Is it inspires, it does everything it can to help treat all of the cancers that many are diagnosed with. We thank you all today. Special thanks to Megan Judge for doing an amazing job. We are on to Thursday. We're on Sportsmanlike, presented by Progressive.
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0: 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They went to NFL coaches, executives, general managers, and scouts. And they asked them, who are the 10 best quarterbacks in the league? 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We've been on that for several years now. Burrow doesn't make the playoffs anymore. He's at 4. Dak Prescott has 1 playoff whenever at 6. Oh, I like to see Jared Goff and Caleb Williams in there, but where's Sam Darnold? And that's what's really interesting. Even the GMs in this league don't know what the hell to do with Sam Darnold. Back-to-back 14-win seasons, totally different players, offensive linemen, coordinators, coaches. Back-to-back 14 wins in a Super Bowl.
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9: 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We've learned through the negotiation what we're trying to do best for Kansas football, Kansas athletics.

0: heavy when you're Argentina and especially England this afternoon on Fox. 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Motivation obviously comes and motivation goes. 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
7: 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Yeah, the Messi experience is a unique one. Everybody knows it's his last World Cup. Everybody knows he's 39 years old. He has walked 60% of the matches for Argentina. He plays every minute. He doesn't get hurt. But he kind of hovers, walks, and finds his spot. We saw a little bit of this with Erling Haaland of Norway, where, you know, he's highly efficient. You know, Messi sort of hovers and waits for opportunities. And he's got incredible technical skill. He's got insane instincts. And, you know, this is the difference between good and great. When he gets opportunities, they're goals. There's these little crevices, like right there. There's just little tiny openings and crevices. And his score percentage on those is like there's no opening there. Some of these goals, there's just nothing really there. And yet when he kicks it, it looks so clean and obvious. And I've told the story years ago when I watched Michael Jordan. It was in the series against the Phoenix Suns. And I was talking to somebody. I said, you know, he's not the tallest guy. He's not the best ball handler. He's not the biggest guy, the strongest guy. I said, he's a 6'6 guy, big hands, kind of slick. I'm like, he makes it look so easy. And, like, that's what the great ones do. Like, why didn't everybody complete all those little 7-yard curl routes like Tom Brady did? Brady made completing 65% of his throws against great pass rushes look so easy. Why can't everybody do what Tom Brady did? Didn't have the biggest arm, didn't run. So much of it's pre-snap, so much of it is instincts and homework, so you don't have to think much. It comes naturally to you, and that's Messi. So many games, so many moments, so many World Cups. And Thomas Tuchel, the England manager, on trying to slow down Messi today.
8: He can explode in every minute. He can go from he's a silent killer. He can also kill you while he's walking. Yes, that's just what it is. You can never fall asleep. You can never underestimate the burst of energy. He's showing it on highest level. And we have to find a way to stop it and to overcome it. We are not here to congratulate him. We are not here to build him a throne. We are here to take the game away from him.
7: It's just going to be something else. Warren Burton, a former Premier League player, he's a defender on English teams, on Tuchel's plans to stop Messi.
9: What Thomas Tuchel was talking about, he's actually put a player on him. You're going to nullify one of your own players, and you're going to say, follow Messi wherever he goes. If he goes in the restroom, you follow him in there. If he goes off the field, you go and follow him. That would be your job. More coaches, more teams than we can count that have been able to do that with Messi or try to do that. And he's always found a solution and an answer. I mean, he's the best that we've ever seen. So we should appreciate that. But that's where England and maybe Thomas Tuchel are saying, let's go man for man and don't allow him to get on the ball.
7: Well, Spain has advanced, so if it's Argentina and Messi, the greatest scorer, the greatest technical superior star would face the Spanish defense, England-Spain feels like it. The best England team in forever. The entire federation of the Spaniards, I was looking at some of their stats this morning on everything from, you know, shots on goal, clean sheets, and they're just first, second on everything. And it's like Thierry Henry said, at all levels, youth soccer in Spain, women's soccer, Olympic soccer, they're just so completely buttoned up as a soccer federation. J-Mac with the news.
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3: I got butterflies with the match coming up in about 35 minutes, Kyle. But we're going to start in the NFL because, hey, it's list season, a.k.a. July. And here we have a list of the best coaches in the NFL. And wouldn't you know it, according to the Associated Press and their voters, Andy Reid remains the top coach in the NFL, his fourth straight season with the award. Reid is a friend of the show, of course. He called me out last time he was on here. So I'm not going to really put him on blast.
7: Can I guess the order?
3: Please do.
7: Okay.
3: One is Reid, obviously.
7: Okay, let me just... Okay, number two is Sean McVay.
3: Bang.
7: Okay, hold on. Now, three is tough. Because it could be Shanahan.
3: It is...
7: Okay, Jim Harbaugh, Sean Payton. I'm going to go Kyle Shanahan.
3: Close. He was four.
7: Who is it?
3: Okay. Mike McDonald, the Super Bowl winning coach of the
7: Seahawks. Oh, he's already getting props. I like that. Mike McDonald, Shanahan. God, so the 2, 3, and 4 coaches are all in the NFC West. And good, God. Good luck, and then, Arizona.
3: Payton is the last one, and he's in the AFC West.
7: Okay, so Gary Payton. So it goes
3: Sean Payton.
7: Yeah, Sean Payton, not Gary Payton. I'm just thinking of that Michael Jordan, Gary Payton bite I saw this week that popped up on TikTok. Reid, Sean McVay, Mike McDonald, Kyle Shanahan, Sean Payton. Is there a six? Can I guess the six?
3: I don't have the six in front of me. Oh, I think okay. They just probably do top five. They don't want to embarrass anybody. But remember, we had college football where they had Kurt Cignetti left to number one because he won the title with Indiana. Not the same respect for McDonald. Interesting. I mean, McDonald was tremendous.
7: Every one of these coaches, AFC West, NFC West, single one. You know, and by the way, offense. Okay.
3: Six might be Jim Harbaugh. I don't know.
7: I would say that's a pretty good guess.
3: Your guy Ben Johnson. I don't know if he's done enough to track the top six.
7: Well, Ben Johnson's interesting. So Ben Johnson doesn't have a problem telling you how he feels. That's Sean Payton. And I think sometimes on lists, when it gets very subjective, and if a coach or an executive, like Sean Payton will call people out. First of all, it's like Emmys and TV. I mean, there's a lot of great people that have never won them. There's some average people that have won them. I don't get too caught up on lists. We all know. I always look at lists like this. Now, take Andy Reid out because of his age. If every football coach in America was on the market, college or pro, Sean Payton would overwhelmingly be the number one choice. Well, Sean McVay would be number one. Sean Payton would be way up there. But Sean McVay, college or pro, if it was a blank check for every NFL owner and every athletic director that knew what he was doing, McVay would be the number one choice. Andy Reid may have been 7 years ago, but it's an age thing now. But I think there's a greater separation between McVay and the rest of the league as a coach than there is Josh Allen and the rest of the quarterbacks.
3: So another under-discussed aspect here. So McVay's tree, if you will, his coaching tree, is robust. So is Shanahan's. That's a huge edge for those guys who basically they have a secret sauce and they share it with their coaches and then they go on to success. That was the one big knock on Belichick. His guys never were able to move on and do well. And listen, let's be honest. Andy Reid's assistants haven't really had the success of Shanahan and McVay's guys.
7: Well,
3: yet,
7: it's funny. Shanahan has an offensive system. Mm-hmm. Okay. What McVay's secret sauce is culture building. When Shanahan, McVay, and Matt LaFleur were in the same building, the reputation I heard from a couple of different people in the league, Shanahan was the scheme ace. McVay was the culture superstar who could do schemes, but he was about culture. Shanahan could do culture. He's about schemes. LaFleur was a little of both. Good schemes, good culture, but it was McVay, A++ culture, Shanahan, A++ schemes, and LaFleur was kind of B at everything, but he didn't have a hole. He wasn't weak at anything, but he wasn't quite as good as McVay culture, not quite as good as Shanahan schemes. And there's some real pushback in Green Bay with LaFleur because, you know, he's barely sneaking into the playoffs.
3: Come
7: it should
3: on.
7: Be noted.
3: That is goofy.
7: I know.
3: Just because he's a jack-of-all-trades, master-of-none, let's not knock him. Okay, he's had a ton of success.
7: He's very...
3: Coaches would kill for his success that he's had in Green Bay. Give me a break.
7: And also, Green Bay does have one disadvantage that is understood league-wide, is it's not a free agent destination of note. And sometimes, I mean, Aaron Donald, you know, retires, Pittsburgh kid, I'm going to stay and live in L.A. I'm going to hang around the facility. Hey, you know, I may come back. Like, I mean, there's no question around the league, players like playing. Coaches like coaching for McVay and players like playing for McVay.
3: And McDonald, for the record, came from the Harbaugh tree. I'm
7: That's
3: almost
7: right.
3: certain he was with
7: yes.
3: Jim at Michigan and John in Baltimore.
7: Yeah.
3: And obviously, they're those coaches.
7: He is the defense of McVay. Great culture, super bright, good-looking, confident, and excellent with schemes. He is really a rock star.
3: I think if we did the bottom five, Zach Taylor from the Bengals would be enough.
7: Oh, God.
3: Let's go to college football, Colin. Now, this is interesting. The Bleacher Report has talked about the quarterbacks with the most to prove entering this season. I don't know about this list. I'll let you go first. This is tough. Like, Arch Manning has something to prove? Really?
7: Yeah.
3: Dante Moore has something to prove?
7: Yeah.
3: Julian Sayen is a name that's interesting. Bryce Underwood, for me, would have to lead
7: the
3: list.
7: Okay, for our radio audience, the quarterbacks, you know, there's a lot of them you've heard of. Like
3: the
7: Sam
3: Alabama, whoever the starter is at Alabama, which it sounds like as of now it's not a lock that either of those is a starter, but we'll see.
7: You know what I notice on this list? There are no locks in terms of great NFL quarterback.
3: Well, There's no lock in anything. By the way, how is Lenora Sellers not at the top of this list? The kid at South Carolina looks the part and then comes on the field and just walks into sacks. Jaden Maiava doesn't have anything to prove, Colin. He's an awesome quarterback who carried a USC team last year and tried to overcompensate for a bad defense. Like, he's got nothing to prove. Some of these lists, man, I don't know who's... I should just be the king of lists on the internet because, you know, some of this stuff is goofy.
7: Well, I think all of these are super talented college quarterbacks. There's not a single one that I would say that's going to work in the NFL. When I watch Fernando Mendoza, that's going to work in the NFL at a high level. Caleb Williams, Drake May, that's going to work in the NFL at a high level. I even like Bo Nix more than everybody. I'm like, Bo Nix is going to work in pro football with Sean Payton. This list is really, really talented college quarterback. I'm not sure Bryce Underwood or Julian Sayen at Michigan, Ohio State. I'm not sure they're great pro quarterbacks. Sayen's small. Underwood's got insane talent.
3: Yeah, Underwood is the guy to top the list. Because remember the hype around him coming out of high school? Wasn't there a bidding war? Some like tech executive?
7: He is talented.
3: Got involved. It's like he's got the tools. We need to see it. Now, Michigan, as a side note, is going through a lot of crap.
7: Oh, it's a mess.
3: Their basketball coach left. The football coach, we know Sharon Moore had some issues. The AD, you know, I'm sure you follow that saga. So I don't know what Underwood's mindset is, but he's got a tall order. Dante Moore, come on. He had one really awful game in the playoff.
7: If you told me none of these guys... the kid that's fascinating to me is Sam Leavitt at LSU. I thought he was so interesting at Arizona State. Sam Leavitt is the one kid here that I'm like... If you told me he ended up being the number two or three pick in the draft, he's got Kiffin. Lane Kiffin. So you can have by the way, one of the things Jackson Dart excelled at, he had Lane Kiffin for 3 years. Who was the surprise in the draft? Jackson
3: Dart. He went 25th, though. Come on. Now, Levitt's interesting because there was some chatter about his departure from ASU, and it wasn't pretty. Some of the behind-the-scenes stuff leaking out. We'll see. Lands at LSU, and he could thrive. But anyways, final story, Colin. Let's go to Summer League. So the staff is telling me you are now a Chicago Bulls homer, and this Caleb Wilson is taking over right now and just putting on a show. Colin, I mean, his performance is so he had 35 in his opener. He had 19-8 in his next one in a game A.J. DeBonso reported.
7: Look at that three. Oh, my God, it's Durant. Is that Durant or Caleb Wilson?
3: I thought he would be like a Kevin Garnett coming out. But he's hitting threes at a rate that nobody anticipated. Anyways, after the game last night, he had some interesting comments. Here's Mr. Chip on his shoulder.
10: I mean, I feel like I'm different than all of them. Like, I can't say they don't enjoy basketball, but, like, I enjoy basketball. Like, I love it. So, I mean, I'm going to play as much as I can, as much as my team will let me. I mean, I'm not the type to go away from a game because I don't feel like I feel good, because I know in the NBA I'm not going to feel good some games. And as long as I don't have an injury or something that's actually wrong with me, I'm going to play every time. Because, you know, people come from all over the world to come see me play, so I don't want to let them down too.
7: Oh, my God, I love this kid. Yeah, I love that guy so much. Unbelievable. And a lot of these guys, they play a summer league game and they're like, yeah, I don't need the summer league. Caleb Wilson's like, I'll take your minutes.
3: Yeah.
7: I'll take them. I'm telling you, this kid's got a little KD. He's got a little KG.
3: He wants to dunk on everyone all the time.
7: Oh, my God. It's spectacular.
3: Yeah. Did you hear this? Man.
7: So he didn't shoot threes in college, and he got hurt in college. So what did he do with the off time? Shot 2,000 three-point shots a day. A day.
3: Yeah. So, you know, that sounds like me in, like, sixth grade. It didn't quite work out for me,
7: but
3: I was shooting a lot.
7: Yeah.
3: Huh?
7: This kid's 6'10".
3: I didn't hear what you said, but that didn't sound nice. It's what I think it was.
7: J-Mac with the news.
2: Well, that's the news.
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2: The Herd Line News.
7: I'm just saying, sports, I moved to Los Angeles. Just winners. It was a parade of winners. Now the Bears are good. The Cubs are good. Caleb Wilson is Kevin Garnett. White Sox are good. White Sox stunk when I moved to town. They were like they were going to get relegated. Lucky we didn't have relegation like the English Premier League. They were AAA. Now they lead their division. Don't they lead their division? They're first or second. Their attendance on the South Side has been unbelievable. It's a scene there now. Some credit card companies now approve applicants without a social security number. 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
21: Stand
7: After the 2002 World Cup, he got the nickname the Human Wall. It's Brad Friedel, as great a goalie as we've ever had. 82 career appearances for the United States men's national league team, 310 consecutive starts in the Premier League. So he was in Dallas for the Spain game. And let's bring Brad Friedel in. It's just a remarkable performance by Spain. We were saying this, is that youth level, women's, Olympic, European Championships, World Cup. There is something about Spain and their federation and the symmetry of it. They all stylistically play kind of the same. And Thierry Henry was talking about it yesterday. He goes, when you face a Spanish team, it doesn't matter what level it is. What is the secret sauce? I mean, were you shocked by that outcome yesterday?
0: No, I wasn't shocked at all. It was one of those games. I was on Talk Sport earlier before the game yesterday, and they asked me to predict, and there wasn't a way to predict this game. It could have been 5-5, could have been 5-4, could have been 2-0 to either side, could have been 1-0, could have been 0-0 going to penalties. I think it was a nightmare for the bookies to try to put the odds on a game like this. To put in perspective what Spain does, so their manager De La Fuente, when I was the head coach of the U.S. men's under-19 national team, he was the coach of Spain's under-19 national team. So we played against each other on two occasions. And that team had the same system that the senior team plays now. So their youth national teams are taught from young levels the technical abilities. Then they're taught the tactics of what they want with their senior team. Yes, they had that unbelievable little era with Xavi and Iniesta, so they could have probably played any formation they wanted with those two in the team, and they would have kept the ball. But there's a style to their play. There's a structure to their play. There's also a humility to their play. If you see, when they lost the ball, it didn't matter what the name was on the back of your shirt. You track back and you chase. People delayed. People tackled. They fouled at the right times to stop the play, not in an over aggressive manner. They're just a brilliantly coached country, if that's such a thing. And every national team player knows when they go in, whether they're at the U20 level, U23 level, or if they go into the senior men's team, exactly what's expected of them. And they've created some incredible teams along the way. But don't forget as well, they've had a couple of downs. Also, because they won the World Cup a while ago, and then it took them a while to come back. But they stuck to everything that they're good at. They didn't panic. They didn't go out and hire somebody that didn't understand the internal system, the internal makings of Spain. They get a lot of pressure from their media and a lot of pressure from the fans, but they stayed focused and they stayed calm. And now they have, they have the Euros with this same team and this coach, and now they find themselves in a World Cup final.
7: Yeah, it's got a Duke basketball, Belichick Patriots feel where there's a great deal of humility. Oklahoma City Thunder, I've heard that about them. There's not about celebrating, it's about grinding, discipline, commitment to your teammates, and that's very hard culture to create. I want to talk about Argentina and England. Argentina's played a weaker schedule. They're very Messi reliant. They are older. England's, Azteca, 107 degrees in Miami. But also, there is, I feel like when you win a World Cup and the understanding that it's hard to win back-to-back, there's a little less pressure on Argentina. I mean, there's always pressure, but England's different. This is Kane and Bellingham. It's the two-headed monster. They've wanted Azteca. Their road has been tougher. And the pressure from the English press, tabloid press, is brutal. Thomas Tuchel's intensity, Jude Bellingham saying, lighten up. I can feel the pressure. Do you think that's too daunting, or that's just British and English soccer?
0: No, that's just British and English soccer. I was in an elevator at Foxborough Stadium with Henry Winter. I'm not sure if you know him. He's one of the most renowned journalists over in England. And he said this World Cup is a bit surreal right now because all the players respect the manager. Obunsu, it was this little sound bite of Tuchel, and they gave it to Bellingham. But this English team is together. And now if you take the hand of God out of it, if you take the Falklands War out of it, if you take all the issues off the field and you just look at the two teams, And if you were to see this game without any sound and without any emotion, I think England is actually a better team right now. I've covered both the teams on co-commentary. And when Argentina finally was presented against a tough test, and that was a good, well-balanced, defensive-structured Switzerland team, they found it awful difficult to get Lionel Messi the ball. Now, when Lionel Messi does get the ball, he's electric, as we all know. But the second, from the time he created the assist for McAllister on their goal, he didn't touch the ball a lot until Mbolo was sent off. I find that Paredes, who's a man of steel in the middle and has been a great player, has lost a little bit of his legs. DePaul has lost a little bit of his legs. And when I'm talking about a little bit, Colin, I'm not talking about they're gone and, you know, past their incredible best. They're still very good players. But I think the legs of Bellingham and what he can do, and Rice fully fit, and Elliot Anderson, how he's been playing, and Kane, I think, will be a little bit too much for Romero and Lisandro Martinez. Martinez, I think, is very good. I'm not one of these that has a big problem with his height, but Kane and Bellingham are physical specimen and really strong, and I think Romero and Martinez will find it really difficult to play against them. So when all said and done, I think England is marginally better, but that doesn't mean they're going to win. Right. It's just that's just what my opinion is. I wouldn't be surprised if Argentina won as well, but I think this game is going to be more of a war of attrition than this silky, glamorous, right, you know, box-to-box football match. I think there's going to be a lot of fouls, a lot of cards. I think the referee is going to be on center stage. He's going to have to manage this game incredibly well. And there are going to be emotions outside the stadium, inside the stadium, and on the pitch. I think it's a fascinating contest.
7: I got to ask before we let you go, Brad Friedel has been so good for us and just so fantastic. His knowledge, his insight, his honesty is that I am a believer listen, the World Cup's every 4 years. When you lose, even if you're the United States, I mean, I can't imagine what they're dealing with in Paris today. The Parisians are going crazy. Like, I mean, Mbappe disappeared. I don't even, you know, I wouldn't even want to, I'd stay out of France if I was Mbappe for a month. But I look at Mauricio Pochettino, and there have been calls that he didn't deliver and might take his guys. We played reserves against Turkey. So we really would have won four games, and we had an awful half, and there was a really bad moment for our goalie. If we would have lost to Belgium 2-1, and we would have played starters, which I think we smartly didn't against Turkey, our reserves were excellent, it would have been four wins and a loss to an excellent Belgium team. I think the calls for Pochettino feel overwrought to me. What say you on that?
0: Ludicrous. It really is. I thought the United States delivered everything that we thought they would. A little disappointed in the Belgium game with a little bit of a lack of fight, but we're not as good player for player to Belgium. And Belgium really wanted to beat us on the day. I thought Mauricio has started changing the culture inside the U.S. national team. I think if he gets four more years to do it, you'll see an even better team go through qualifying and then the 2030 World Cup. I have no idea if he's going to stay or go, but I'm not one of the believers, Colin, that people should be on his back. I'm actually quite the opposite. And you mentioned something with Matt Freeze as well, and I messaged Matt just to tell him to keep his head up. I mean, I've watched back all the games again and the goals and the highlights. I mean, he made one error in five games. And you tell me, look at Nilan for Norway. He made a mistake. He had an outstanding tournament. I don't see people killing him. Lammens had an incredible year for Man United. Unfortunately, he made a mistake for Belgium. It happens. It's just one of those things. But I think if they keep Mauricio, he will find ways to continue to grow the program. As far as all the negativity around it, I'm more of a glasses half full kind of guy, as you could probably tell, Colin, and I think there's a lot to build on from this World Cup.
7: Well, I know where you're at right now. I'm not going to divulge that, but why don't you fill a glass for your excellent work tonight where you're at?
0: I will. Actually, it's going to be in about 5 minutes.
7: Brad, thank you.
0: All right, thanks, Colin.
7: Yeah, he was in Dallas for the Spain game, wanted to get home, see the fam. He's been so good for us. Yeah, it's maybe I'm a little hard on Matt Freese. Listen, I watched that French goalie yesterday, and, I mean, when these guys come out of the box aggressively, I'm like, whoa, put on the brakes. Like, there was a couple of moments where the French goalie, I'm like, don't love the judgment at all here. So you get into these weird spaces, and again, you get into weird spaces as a goalie. You don't want a one-on-one against Mbappe. Like, so when the goalie can sniff it and sense it, and there's a long pass, and you're like, oh, this is not good. This is going to be a moving penalty kick. I'm going to go way up top in the box and be hyper-aggressive. Boy, you better nail it, because if you don't, it gets embarrassing really fast. And I thought the French goalie, he didn't surrender an ugly goal, but there were a couple of moments where I'm like, bro, you're in a bad space right here. Your spacing is not good. So, England, Argentina, today at 3 Eastern on Fox. I'm sitting in the studio here. I'm going to watch it from here. I'm not even going home. J-Mac, I'm committing to staying at work.
3: What are you thinking on the over-under? It's 2.5 goals, which is pretty much standard.
7: I think it's 2. I'm going to go England 2, Argentina 1.
3: So everybody has the over. Jude Bellingham, Harry Kane, Messi.
7: Hmm.
3: Sharp books are looking at the under, Kyle. And a 1-1 headed to overtime.
7: Oh,
3: or possibly 0-0.
7: I don't know if England can handle that. I don't know if they can handle that.
3: No,
7: they're going to have to turn the TVs off in Buckingham Palace or wherever. Just, we can't take this kind of tension and drama.
3: Did the staff get you an England jersey to wear for the match? I know you're a big jersey guy.
7: I got a bunch of World Cup stuff in the office. Yeah, it's, holy Lord. Boy, Bellingham has been absolutely on fire. And when you look at Jude Bellingham, just the length and the shoulders, like he is, if you could build the perfect soccer player, it would not be Messi. It would be Jude Bellingham. Just this lean, long, fast, strong, athletically dynamic player. 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Jude Bellingham. 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
21: Jim Rome here with your Rome Report. Milwaukee Buck Tyler Hero tells ESPN he wants to, quote, move on from his altercation with Bam Adebayo. Couple of thoughts here. Number one, getting punched in the face by Bam is not a, quote, altercation. It's getting punched in the face by Bam. Generally, it takes two letting the hands go for it to be, quote, an altercation. Secondly, probably a good idea to, quote, move on. You know what's a better idea? Not starting it in the first place. not talking junk about a former teammate to some rando on social. This is what former Heat great Tim Hardaway Sr. meant when he told me Monday Hero didn't really embrace the Heat culture, because Heat culture does not include running to social to crack the franchise's most important player the second you get dealt. Hero bleeped around and he found out. More specifically, his face found out, proving once again the NBA offseason is way better than its regular season. I'm Jim Rome.
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28: 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Now, we don't have a lot of time to talk about, to take callers during the show, and we've got a big show for you today that I'd like to focus on, but you can always text us. The text number is 913-303-0550. And if you have any questions or any comments or that, if we have time, we will get to them. So I want to thank Evolve KC. They're a sponsor of ours, and this show is brought to you by them. And they are a total business solutions group. They're a wonderful group of people. They just moved into the new offices, and they're right here in Overland Park, probably about 2 minutes from the studio. These guys do everything from websites to processing to social media management. I mean, just basically anything revolving around technology these guys can do. And they're building me and this show a brand new website that's going to be up here in the next week or so, hopefully. It takes a while to build a really good dynamic website. And we're adding in things so you can find on that website when it comes out. You're going to be able to find events coming up in Kansas City. You're going to be able to find stream all of our, we will podcast all of our shows so that you can just click on the one you want to have and you can listen to them. We've been doing this 20 years. There's a lot of shows that we can put up there, but we're going to get as many as we can up there. And then you can listen on your own time if you want, or listen live. And I'd like to thank Spirit of Health, spiritofhealthkc.com. Oh, if I forgot to add it on Evolve KC, just go evolvekc.com, and that'll bring you to their website, and you can see all their services. I'd also like to thank Spirit of Health. It's a total wellness center right in Grandview, Missouri, right at 5901 Main Street. And you can't miss it. 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And all their products, they vet all their products. 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And we usually have him twice a month. He's going to be on again this month. And I think he's been on vacation, so he's going to be in two times again. But I will tell you that he knows his business, and he can answer a lot of your questions. 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Now, I do want to get, we only have about a minute left, but I want to introduce our guest for today is Kitch, and Kitch is a, you'll find out what it is, but how are you, Chad? It's good to see you.
2: Thank you for having me back. Really appreciate it.
28: Chad Offerdahl.
2: That's right.
28: Is the founder of Big Biscuit and was in the show, on the show before. And I used to work there, so I know a lot about Big Biscuit.
2: Yeah, you know all the inner workings, yeah.
28: But then I'd also like to add our second guest, or our first guest, whatever, Braden Posey.
6: Yeah, really good to be here. Appreciate you.
28: Okay, now what we're going to do is take a quick break, and when we get back, we're going to dive into what Kitch is in Kansas City. We'll be right back.
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28: Welcome back to This Is Kansas City. We've got a big show for you today, and as I promised at break, we're going to talk a little bit about Kitsch and what Kitsch is. We've got the founder of Kitsch, Braden.
29: Yes, sir.
28: And we've got his partner, Chad. 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
29: Yeah, so we're a healthy meal prep company. 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So it's all about really easy, really healthy, really delicious food that you can pick up or get delivered within the Kansas City area. 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But something that is also delicious. So not only can you, you know, hopefully get in better shape and eat a little bit better and, you know, maybe lose some weight or whatever if you're trying to, but also just truly enjoy the meal.
28: 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There's a lot of people out there with nut allergies.
29: Yep.
28: There's a lot of people out there that want to cut down on carbs. But it's tough to know when you go into a restaurant, is this all nut-free? I mean, can you take their word for it? 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But you guys know how to put the meals together. And I want to let everybody know, prior to the show today, we were all talking, this is not frozen food.
29: No, it is not. 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
28: 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If you're looking for those

0: I have this for lunch or this for dinner. I'm doing something right.
1: It's hard to find a restaurant that I can go to because I am looking for keto. And it's hard to find one, you know, everywhere I go. Like, if I go up to my local one right now because they know I don't want the rice. They know what I want, so they give me that cut. But other than that, it's hard to find one. I mean, if you get home late, if I get home late, and I'm looking for something just to go out and get because I don't want to start cooking that late, it's hard for me to find. But with Kitsch, I can get those meals ahead of time, throw them in the refrigerator, and what? They're ready in 3 minutes?
0: Yeah, 3 minutes in the microwave. And frankly, one of the reasons we started this, you know, outside of just sort of having a healthy prepared meal concept that we knew was good, was my father actually, who passed away a couple years ago, was the type of guy that would always try to start a diet. And I would go over to his house, and, you know, he would have healthy choice meals in the freezer, right? And he would try to eat those for a few days, and then he would get discouraged because they didn't taste the way he wanted to. Or, you know, he'd try to go out and eat healthy at the restaurants, but that was hard. And part of our reason for kind of kicking this off was, like, how do we take someone like him who really needs to change for his health reasons and just, frankly, to live longer and be healthier and, you know, lose some weight, but make it easy? And also, if you're a bit of a foodie, can you enjoy the meals enough that you actually eat them for, you know, a substantial amount of time? And so our goal has always been blending that, like, would my dad essentially open the fridge, eat one of these, and go, you know what, that's pretty darn good. I could do this for weeks and weeks on end, combined with the food being healthy enough that if he did it for weeks and weeks on end, you know, he lost the weight, he felt better, he was eating more protein, et cetera.
1: Now, what I want to, Chad, how did you get involved?
2: Well, actually,
1: you're a busy guy.
2: Oh, yeah. You know, we got a lot of things going on. Brayden and I actually met organically at a local event here in Kansas City. And, you know, we just immediately clicked. You know, we're both entrepreneurs. We both love serving people. We're in the food space. And, you know, we just saw an opportunity to align our experience and resources and really put some gas on this thing. You know, I'm a big health nut. I'm into fitness. And, you know, so it just resonated with me personally as well. And, you know, it was just a natural fit. So we got going, and now we're, you know, we can talk more about it here in the show, but we're getting after it of trying to get Kitsch available to more neighborhoods here in Kansas City.
1: Yeah, and we they're located, they have their original location at in Prairie Village, and it's right at 4113 West 83rd Street. That's in Corinth Square?
0: Corinth Quarter, I think is what they
1: call Corinth it. Corinth Quarter,
0: yeah.
1: Okay.
0: Mm-hmm. Right next to the Scissors and Scotch in the first
1: Yeah,
0: quarter.
1: In that area right yep. there, right? Okay. And then you opened the Overland Park one right at 13436 Metcalf Avenue in Overland Park, which is about 2 minutes from my house now. So I was excited to learn about this because this fits perfect with what I want because I don't have time to cook every night, but I want healthy meals.
0: Yep.
1: So and then you're opening a new location in off of 87th and 435. And Lenexa.
2: Yeah, we're very excited about it. We're coming to Lenexa in July. It's going to be right there by Red Door Grill across the street from Big Biscuit. And we'll have more details to come. But if you follow us on social media and tune in our website, we'll have information out. But we're very excited.
1: GetKitsch.com. And I think I already answered that question. So Texter asked, is this frozen? I think we've already gone over that. Nothing's frozen. It's all made fresh.
2: That's right, and we're proud of that. This is not a frozen microwave meal. If you haven't tried Kitsch, you need to. We are solving the convenience problem that a lot of people have. Like Brayden said, whether you're a busy professional or you got behind with the kids and you need a quick solution for something, these are chef-driven meals with convenience behind them. They are fresh, never frozen. We cook daily in our kitchen right here in Kansas City to keep our retail location stocked, to keep our deliveries going. And we're proud of that. It's quite a complex operation to make it all work, but that's what it takes to do it right. And that's really our philosophy is we're not cutting corners with our food quality. We're really doing everything it takes. And that includes we specifically weigh out and portion everything down to the exact detail so that you can meet your goals and meet your dietary preferences as well.
1: It looks wonderful going through that menu and everything, but you touched on there are national companies that do this right now, And what? And you

0: you touched on it in the beginning of the show, but what sets you guys apart? It's all made local. I get that. So what is the difference?
1: Yeah, so everyone talks about local, and I really appreciated anyone that shops with us just because we cook it here. Like, thank you very much.
0: But more money stays here.
1: Yeah, but more specifically, I think there has to be a reason beyond just that. And our reason is that because we don't ship, because we offer retail pickup, because we are KC local, we can literally spend more money on the food quality and really emphasize that we want higher quality ingredients that frankly cost us more, because we're not shipping it from some mass manufacturing plant in Chicago to your home in Olathe. So we keep it all here. It enables us to spend more money on the food, really emphasize quality. You know, our executive chef is literally in the kitchen every day taste testing everything. We check everything that goes out the door. It just enables us to keep that quality higher, in the same way that a local really high quality restaurant that's run by, you know, a local owner, that guy is in the kitchen caring every single day that it's perfect. And that's just hard to do. Not impossible, but really hard to do on sort of that national scale. And we're proud of our attention to detail on that.
0: And since you're not paying that much price for shipping on some of these national ones, you get to put that money back into the food quality.
1: 100%. We get great cuts of steak for all of our steak dishes. Our chicken is a higher quality. Like, we really invest in that. Not to mention, what's really nice is, you know, if you run into an issue with any company, forget food, but any company that's national, it's a shipped deal, whatever, especially if it's a consumable, right? You've got to go call somebody. You got to go figure out, you know, how do I get my money back, or what if it wasn't quite good enough? If you ever run into a problem with us, we're here. Just pop into our location.
0: Right.
1: Our staff will take care of you. We really pride ourselves on saying, hey, you know, was there something you didn't like? Was something a little off? Like, we will make it right, because we try to be perfect. We're not always perfect, but we will do the right thing, and that's a huge part of our culture.
0: And, you know, the I didn't mention, but the Overland Park location, is it in Deer Creek?
1: Yeah, it's in Deer Creek, right next to the Scissors and Scotch right there.
0: Okay.
1: And, there's like a Smoothie King, yep.
0: Yeah, right on the corner there.
1: Yes, sir.
0: All right. I love it, because they also, and I'm going to get into the food later on, because we've got to move on with the show, but they also have some bulk items in there that it's fantastic. You could take it and you can make whatever you want. That sirloin, bulk sirloin, boy, that looks so good. And I could, you know, I could make four meals out of that for just me. But
1: or if you have a toddler like me, you can make about 10. I'll make some mac and cheese. So yeah, we use the bulk meals. We sell a ton of them, and people will do just that. You know, they'll mix in our chicken with a little salad at home, or, you know, some steak.
0: Yeah.
1: Their toddler's mac and cheese to make it a little bit healthier.
0: You guys got to really eat a lot of carbs, though, because you're probably burning so much.
2: Oh, well, with working out, yeah, you got to have something.
0: That's what I mean.
2: But that's what's nice about our meals. They're all macro-friendly. You can see what's in each meal. And, you know, if you want, you were mentioning, you know, our Brussels sprouts and chicken earlier.
0: Oh, I love it.
2: You know, that's a great option for your dietary goals. But then we also have other meals that, you know, have rice and other carb-heavy things, depending on what it is you're looking for. So it really, we have a ton of variety.
0: So I want to hit on some of the food. Yeah, they have, they even have pizza, I think. Yeah.
1: Yeah, we do.
0: Yeah, pizza. So I want to hit on some of those menu items after the next break, but let's tell everybody the ways to get it, and let's focus on this delivery, and let's focus on the membership, and if we could explain that clearly. You don't have to get a membership, and you could walk into the store and get what you'd want right there at one of their two, soon-to-be-three locations, so you can always do that. But they have a real interesting membership and delivery membership that if you guys would hit on and explain to the people.
1: So there's basically three ways that you can buy Kitsch. The first way is a delivery membership, where you sign up online or in-store. You pick your food online by Thursday, and then we deliver it to your door, depending on where you're located, either Sunday, Monday, or Tuesday in the KC Metro. That's one way.
0: And by Thursday.
1: Yep. And that's more like a traditional national meal prep. The difference, though, is we're all local. We have our own delivery drivers. It's cold the whole time. It's in our truck. But all the other stuff, right? It comes to your door cold. It's packed, all of that. The second way is you can go into any of our locations and just buy meals. You don't have to be a member. You can just pay cash for them, whatever. We have fully stocked fridges of all meals available at all times. So if you're in a hurry, you're running late, you just want two meals for lunch, you want to try us, just pop in. You can grab them, purchase them right there. The third way is you can be a pickup member, where we basically charge your account once a week, you get meal credits, and then you just come in and use them whenever you want. They never expire. You can cancel at any time. Very easy. We've got a ton of people who do that. It just gives you a better price on the meals. And if you go out of town or whatever, you say, hey, we're traveling, I'll skip the next week. But that's a way that you can use us, save a little bit of money on every meal so it's even more cost-effective, but still have all the advantages of, you know, the convenience, and especially if it's on your way home or something. You know, you don't have to pick up all your meals at once. You can pick up two on Monday, three on Wednesday, whatever.
0: And if you get Kitch.com, you can find out all of the pricing to all of those ways that you can do it. But on the membership one, some of them are four meals a week, some of them are higher than that, so that's how it works, right?
1: So on the membership, you can do anywhere from four to up to 100 meals. So, I mean, it's pretty varied. But you save about 15 to 25%, depending on how many meals you pick. So it's definitely a really good value to do the membership, and we purposely make it flexible. So you can pause, you can skip, you can use meal credits later. It's designed to be easy. It's just convenient, and people really like it.
0: And do I go and, if I did that, yeah, the membership one, would I go then and pick it up?
1: If you do the delivery membership?
0: No, not the delivery.
1: Yeah, the normal membership, you just pick it up at our store. And you can even put in orders ahead of time, a bit like a Chipotle pickup, right? So you can either physically walk in and choose your meals, or you can do an online order where we have it ready and you just walk in and it's in our to-go cooler and you're ready to go.
0: And so if I pay for, let's say, four meals a week on that, that four meals, do I get them all at once? How does it work?
1: Yeah, so every weekend your credits reload onto your account, so you get four. And then anytime during that week, you can come in and use those four credits. You just pick out four meals, and we take the credits off, and you're good. And
0: what if I just wanted one at a time?
1: Totally fine. The meal credits never expire. So that's sort of our promise to you. So worst case, right, let's say you go travel and you forgot to turn off your membership. You can always cancel or pause or whatever and just catch up. And so you're never
0: right. It builds up on that credit.
1: Yep, you're never going to lose the meals. It's never going to show up at your door if you have that pickup membership. It's, oh shoot, I forgot I was going to Jamaica this week. It's really easy, and it's nice because it's local and it's convenient.
0: And then I still pick out the ones I want.
1: Yep.
0: On the 4 week, whatever I pick.
2: Yeah, and like Braden said, you can choose those in advance online, and then all you do is come in and pick it up because it's already packaged for you, or you can come in and choose it in real time.
0: Mm-hmm. Oh, and use my credits.
2: Yeah, and use your credits in real time. A lot of our guests, our customers, love the flexibility because, I mean, if you come in and say, I have four credits, but you want six meals, you can still get six meals.
0: Right.
2: Or if you have four credits and you only want the two, you just use the two. We really just want to make it easy so that we can be, you know, a frictionless part of, you know, being incorporated into your day-to-day. You know, that's the whole point of what we're trying to solve here is the convenience factor without having to sacrifice quality or your dietary or fitness goals.
0: Now, I know you've been in the restaurant business for quite a while, Chad. Mm-hmm. And have you been, Braden?
1: So I have not. So we started this business. Chad's a recent partner, but we were really lucky that we met with him. Very similar morals, great guy. But our original partners, Phil and Carrie. Carrie was the restaurant guy. Phil and I come from a nutrition background. We own some other businesses, actually Scissors and Scotch locally here.
0: Really?
1: And we just really loved the idea of a better meal prep company. We just couldn't find one that we loved. And so we partnered up with someone, Carrie, that knew the industry and just got rolling on it and just got lucky enough that recently, paired up with Chad. And he's been great. He's scaled restaurant concepts and just a phenomenal human being.
0: Who designs all these, all your menu items? Is it just a trial and error? I mean, how do you guys come up with that, all those different dishes?
1: So we've got an executive chef, David. He's wonderful. But it's sort of a team effort, right? It's a little bit of him tweaking things behind the scenes, coming up with great ideas, presenting them to the group. It could be, you know, our retail lead or manager, Danielle, saying, hey, you know, somebody came in with a great idea. Let's try it. Or it could be Chad, myself, Phil, somebody. But we do sort of a weekly group discussion, look at the menu, look at trends, try to figure out what can we do that's, you know, maybe a healthier twist on of comfort food or something new that's come out that would be really fun. And then our chef goes and he makes it happen. And so it's a really fun iterative process, and it's something that we kind of attack from multiple angles.
0: Let's just say that you can always pick out what kind of meals you want, and you can always if, you know, like we talked about earlier, if you, you know, have specific food items that you don't want or can't eat, they can accompany that. So I did want to hit on that, but the difference between, you know, when you walk into the grocery store and they have those prep meals out there, and it's the food that, you know, they didn't sell, and so they put them into cold package meals, and they stick them up on the shelf for you to go and pick out something to eat. And this is 10 times more healthy.
1: Yeah, and here's the thing. I always explain it this way. There's a million places that do a chicken sandwich. A lot of people go to Chick-fil-A because that's all they do for the most part, right? And so there's a million places that do some version of meal prep. That is all we do. So our entire focus, our entire, you know, livelihood is based around the idea that we do this better, make it tastier, make it healthier, make it more convenient than anyone else, and we're obsessed with it. So we've done that for the last 4 years, and frankly, it was a slow start. We were a new business, and our biggest growth has happened when we introduced our referral program, where if you're a person that has used Kitch and you refer a friend, you get 5 free meals, and they get 50% off their first order.
0: Oh, man.
1: And we've literally dropped our marketing spend tremendously because our referral program has done so well because people like the meals and they share them. And I would rather spend a bunch of money by giving out loyal customers, you know, free meals for them bringing their friends than put it into some sort of, you know, ad network online or whatever else. And so our biggest growth has actually come from our customers liking the meals and just telling people in their lives, which has been really cool because as a business, you know, that's, I would say, the best possible way to advertise, because if you bring a friend, the business grows 100%, right? And so we try to make it really easy for you to bring a friend.
0: Because then you'll have another customer, another loyal customer that's coming in to do all that. Well, I'm going to have them lined up there.
1: Well,
0: I need my meals.
1: Well, and it keeps us honest, too, right? Because if you refer a friend, you know, if it's bad, your friend's going to say, hey, what are you doing? Why did you send me to that place? So the more referrals we get, it tells us that we're doing a good enough job that we deserve to keep that business. And we want to always deserve that we have your business, not just think that, hey, we, you know, we should have it because you've been there once. Like, we have to earn it every day with high-quality food, high-quality meals, good ideas, and, frankly, just being nice, convenient places for you to stop in.
0: Nutrient absorption. You have all of these caloric content. You have all of these bullet points that you have about your food. And are you both from the – I mean, I know you guys are healthy and you do a lot of working out and things like that. But, Chad, have you always been like into fitness and all of that?
2: Oh, very much so. And that's, again, why this brand resonates so much with me is it's the transparency, it's the cleanliness, it's the level of effort and quality that really helps us stand out. You know, you can go in and meet your dietary goals, like you've mentioned, all these different things that we accommodate, you know, even things including, you know, seed oils and things like that, which personally for me is an important one. So that you can accomplish your goals. But, yeah, being able to see what the protein content, the macronutrients are in each of these meals, and then the components of them, you know, that helps a lot of people with their achieve their goals, and that's important to us.
0: Obviously, you guys are doing well because you're expanding to 3 locations instead of just the one that you started with. And you started, during COVID.
1: Yeah, I mean, probably wasn't the best time to start a business, but...
0: for the delivery, though.
1: Yeah, the delivery was good, but keep in mind, we were a new brand, so it was still kind of getting the word out. But it taught us a lot of stuff, and what it really forced us to do was focus on the quality of the food and the quality of the messaging and the ingredients and just how we talked about it, how we made it, so that we earned people's business. Because, frankly, it was hard because the world was just kind of turned upside down.
0: I know. It was... And being in the restaurant business, you can't just have 50% capacity in a restaurant and make a profit. It just, I mean, those rules and stuff, that was, anyway.
2: I think we could dedicate a whole other show to that.
0: We could. But what we're going to do right now is take a quick break. And when we get back, we're going to continue with Kitch. Getkitch.com right after this.
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0: Welcome back to This is Kansas City. We are talking with Chad and Braden on Kitch, which is a meal prep company where you can actually go in and pick up this fresh food. And when we're talking about fresh food, tell me about the rotation.
2: So we take menu innovation very seriously at Kitsch. As Braden said earlier before the break, we have a weekly meeting internally where we dedicate a ton of time and effort into testing and coming up with ideas for our menu because, you know, we want to keep things fresh. You know, it's not where if you incorporate Kitsch into your lifestyle, whether it's every now and then or multiple meals on a weekly basis, where it would be, okay, I'm now having to choose from the same 30 meals every week. We rotate constantly to keep things fresh and give seasonality. And, you know, we're listening to our customers as well. We take feedback very seriously of what are we getting requests for? You know, how can we improve meals we have? What meals would they like to try? And, you know, we have a lot of fun with it. It adds a lot of complexity, but, you know, it keeps things fresh. It makes it where you can make Kitsch a part of your lifestyle ongoing, but also have that variety.
0: I'd like to get a T-shirt, by the way.
2: No, I think we could figure that out.
0: But like we were talking before, and I know we're mentioning all of the healthy foods and nutrient absorption and caloric content and all of that, but this is for anybody. You have meals in there for anybody. If you don't have time to cook, for example, tonight I'm going home and making pepperoni chicken. And that takes me quite a while to make. Just buying, I added up my grocery bill, and just buying the ingredients for all of that would be far, far less for me to just to go up to Kitsch and pick up my meals. I mean, it's reasonably priced, it's very, very healthy, and you don't have to do all the cooking. If you get home like I do late at night or, you know, 7-8, you don't want to really get in there and cook, and so you're thinking, well, what do I do now?
1: Yeah, and we have a lot of people, so I have two kids now, they're very young, but before I had kids, I just felt like I had time left and right. And then you get into life, you get a little busier at work, you know, potentially have some kids, and you start to realize that every minute that you're spending doing something is a minute lost to something else. And so, sure, like, you know, cooking healthy food at home can be really fun. It can be helpful, but it takes a while. And to your point, it can be expensive.
0: Yeah.
1: So our goal is that hopefully this takes something off of somebody's plate so that they can go use that in a way that they want to use it. So if it's saving them 30 minutes and some money on, you know, an easy lunch or a dinner or whatever, that might be 30 minutes with their kids. That might be a 30-minute walk. It could be, you know, whatever it is, we're trying to give them that time back. But knowing that they're not doing it with fast food where that time is costing them health. So,
0: right.
1: Like, can we give them the time back but also know that they checked the box of being healthy that day? And I would say that's the biggest value.
0: And so I just want to let everybody know that so what about vegetables?
1: So vegetables are included in almost all of our dishes. We have some that are, you know, more traditional.
0: Sure, sure.
1: Just based on the type of dish, but we try to include as many veggies as possible. And we've got a wide variety, right? So we've got Thai food, we've got Mexican-inspired dishes, you know, classic sort of American fare. We were talking about it, you know, during the break. You know, we have biscuits and gravy,
0: yeah,
1: which is sort of a healthier take, but it's still really good biscuits and gravy. And it just goes back to that thing of, like, you know, everybody is busy. What do you want to use your time on? And can you find something that helps you be a little bit healthier day-to-day, makes you a little bit more efficient to really give you the time for the things that matter in your life, which is probably not figuring out how to eat perfectly healthy for most people. So this is just an easy checkbox.
0: Korean beef bowls.
1: Phenomenal.
2: Oh, that one's delicious. Yeah, and to kind of expand on what Braden was saying is, you know, I think there can be a misconception of healthy meal prep where it's, you know, you have chicken and rice and veg,
0: right,
2: you know, in a bowl. And it's like, we have that. And, you know, if you're a bodybuilder or, you know, you're super into fitness, we have those. But you can also come in and get healthy pre-made, you know, we have pizzas, you know, we've mentioned biscuits and gravy,
0: buffalo
2: pancakes,
0: mac and cheese.
2: Oh, yeah, the pulled pork mac and cheese. I mean, we've got all sorts of, and the thing is, they're all healthy options that have great macros and nutrients in there. So, you know, we don't want people to get the misconception that if you want to eat a healthy prepped meal, that it's got to be like a classic bodybuilder meal. You know, we've got a lot of great options. And honestly, if you haven't, don't sleep on our pizzas. They are delicious. We've got a lot of great options.
0: You've got maybe four or five pizzas, right? Or three?
1: We've got some rotating ones. We typically do two on the menu at once.
0: Okay.
1: But what's also crazy is with the advent of all the GLP-1 stuff, you know, doctors are telling their patients, hey, you know, if you're a heavy set person, you want to lose some weight, you know, eat a lot of protein. Make sure that the quality of your meals is high. We've actually really interestingly seen a big spike of people who are coming in. They're looking great. They're losing weight on these drugs, but they're looking for that healthy option that they know is going to hit the needs that their doctor said would be good as well. So it's kind of a unique thing because that was a market that we, you know, we didn't really know was going to happen, but it's actually been a big boom for us because we're the easy choice, you know, and they know that it's a good option.
0: And I want to make sure that I touch on, you have everything in there that you would need, beverages, desserts.
1: Yeah, we've got healthy-ish desserts. I mean, I wouldn't eat just the desserts, but they're a healthier version. They're phenomenal.
0: The peanut butter chips.
1: Yeah, we got the protein ball. We've got the little peanut butter cups. I mean, a bunch of good options there. We offer some drinks. I wouldn't say it's our specialty, but we've paired with
0: I just saw them on the menu.
1: Yeah, and they're great, too. We've got some juice blends and whatnot. But, yeah, our main focus is still the core meals. And we're adding stuff, but we want to be the best at the meal itself.
0: The bang bang shrimp,
2: number one seller right there.
0: Is it really?
2: And I will say I have a really strong sweet tooth. Those better butter cups that we call them, peanut butter cups, they are a great option to have a better option than going out and getting a Reese's peanut butter cup. And that's really a lot of the focus of those additional items you're talking about is, you know, supplementing a healthy lifestyle of being able to make a better choice.
0: I had a nutritionist on the show, and that sounds like, because you're not adding all those preservatives in there.
1: Yeah.
0: And when you buy something, you know, like you said, it's packed full of preservatives, which, you know, might hurt the body in the future, might not. We don't really know, but that's the difference, you know. And this isn't processed food. This is fresh food that's made right here in Kansas City.
2: Well, that's just it. If you're making it fresh and serving it, you know, where it's never frozen, that's not part of the equation. We don't need to preserve it. It's made fresh right here.
0: You know what? I also like the original beef jerky.
1: Yep.
0: Because that's always a good snack if you're trying to, you know, get some more protein in. I know it might be a little higher in salt, but it's a great option.
1: Well, interestingly enough, there's only, I didn't realize this until we got into beef jerky. There's only two ways you can do beef jerky. So you can either have a really high sugar content or a really high salt content relatively.
0: Oh.
1: And so when we looked into that, we actually chose, we want to do, if possible, you know, a mix, but we chose a slightly higher sugar content because a lot of times people that are eating that are going to be pretty active. It's sort of an active snack. But there's only two ways you can go. And so I was looking for, you know, different ones, and it was like, oh, cool, this is something I had no clue, but it's just inherent in the process. And we actually use a local farm in Warrington where we work with them, and they provide all of our beef jerky. And so it's locally grown beef, you know, raised out there, you know, all the positives of what we're doing here in KC, but from a local farm.
0: And if you're like you have it, black and Cajun salmon, if you're looking for anything, it looks like they got a lot. If you want to hit that Italian side, they got the penne and meatballs. Yep. Mm. So, I mean, they've got a lot of different choices. And I think you said that this rotate, the menu will change.
1: Yeah, so every month we try to add anywhere from like 5 to 10 new dishes, and we'll sort of rotate things in and out. It's funny, though, is like talking on the business side, is you got to be careful because if you rotate too much, people get upset because their favorites are gone, right?
0: Like, yeah, I know.
1: I want to have that every month. But if you don't rotate enough, then it's like, you know, hey, we don't see enough rotation. So we've really tried to find that sweet spot where there's some really great stuff on the menu that people love consistently, but then there's also those new exciting dishes if they want to go out and try a couple of new ones every time.
0: Hot honey chicken pizza. That's it's healthy, but it's good.
2: Oh, it's delicious. Yes.
0: That hot honey, boy, that really kicks it off there. And hey, I just wanted, so like we're coming up on some holidays here. You know, if you get to Christmas and all of that kind of holiday season, do you bring in different menus?
1: So a little bit of seasonality there. We do a Thanksgiving meal, kind of a classic turkey, cranberry sauce, mashed potatoes. Around the holidays, we also do some of the heartier dishes. We'll do, like, different chilies. We'll have, Our beef pot roast, which is incredible, we'll do that kind of right around that time. You know, those sort of comfort food but healthier versions that people love in those kind of winter and holiday months.
0: If you're just by yourself, that turkey sounds great.
1: It's one of our best dishes. Legitimately, I love it. And so, yeah, we sell an absolute ton of it near Thanksgiving.
0: You know, that sounds like a better option than going to get, 'cause I'm just me, you know, so instead of going to buy all the stuff, cook it all, and then you got to throw half of it away because you can't eat it all.
1: Yep.
0: But you don't throw hardly anything away.
1: No, very little waste, but that's just a byproduct of, you know, to Chad's point, we try to run a good business as well as, you know, a good tasting food prep company, right? And so we try to limit waste. You know, we try to do everything we can to make sure that, you know, we have fresh food available, that we're not making too much or too little, and just really make sure that the customer has great options without being wasteful.
2: And again, that's a benefit of us being local, is we're cooking meals fresh daily right here in Kansas City, so we can respond in real time to what our customers are buying, and we can make it fresh rather than, you know, on a factory line where we have to make a whole bunch all at once. We're making it right here, so that really helps us both from the business standpoint and the freshness standpoint.
1: Yep.
0: All right, on that, we're going to take another quick break, and when we get back, we're going to close out the show with Chad and Braden from Kitsch.
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0: 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And just, you can hit the menu button. You can read all about the company. You can see all of the founders there, members. There's four that were listed there. One of those is probably your chef.
2: No, that's
0: Carrie.
2: Carrie, he's one of our partners. He's a restaurant guy just like me.
0: Oh, okay.
2: So, yeah, okay. That's the crew. We're kind of the you know, guys behind the scenes, so to speak. So,
0: And Phil.
2: And then Phil is
0: co-founder
2: with Braden, yeah. Yep.
1: So it's Braden, Carrie, Phil, and then Chad came on board. And then actually we have a very small partner, Kevin, who's part of our general contractor team. Shout out to Global Mitz. But they've done an amazing job just helping us build out the spaces.
0: Okay, now, Chad, I do want to reiterate the ways to get the meals. So if you're looking to, they have three ways you can get the meals. And we, if you need any more information, getkitch.com. But why don't you reiterate on those?
2: Yeah, so we're really easy and flexible. The three ways you can interact with us and try Kitch is, first, you can just walk into a retail location, which right now we're in Prairie Village in Overland Park, soon to be Lenexa. You can just walk in and buy a meal or meals right out of our coolers. We keep them stocked, and you can see what those are online as well, and even do a pickup order. And then,
0: do I call ahead for that? How do I do it?
2: You can always call our location. You can go on the website and make an order, or like I said, you can just walk right in and pull it right out of the case and buy it.
0: Okay.
2: And then the second one is we have a delivery membership. So if you sign up to become a delivery member in store or online, you choose all of your meals through our website. It's very easy. You get those put in by Thursday every week, and then those are delivered to you Sunday, Monday, or Tuesday, right to your door. And it's incredibly simple. You choose your meals weekly, so you can mix it up or however you like it. And then the third is we have a pickup membership, which kind of functions in the same way, except it's not delivered to your door. You can go online and choose your meals, and it's ready for you if you want to pick it up. Or you just walk in, choose your meals, and your tokens are used for those meals. So it's very simple. And like Braden mentioned earlier in the show, you know, if you set up a membership, say, for four meals a week, you don't have to use all of those. It's not use it or lose it. So if you only use two 1 week, the two unused tokens stay on your account. They never expire, and you can use them when you need them. And then on the other side of things is if you sign up for four and you realize that you need more meals, you can always get them right out of the cooler or increase your membership if it becomes a larger part of your lifestyle. Really what we've just engineered is we want it to be very simple and flexible to help people meet their goals and their specific needs. So
0: that chicken salad looks really good, the grape and pecan.
1: My daughter actually loves it.
0: Does she?
1: Yeah, we feed it to her all the time. She's 2.5, shout out. but no, Chad's spot on. That's how you can kind of interact with us. And I would just say, you know, if you're listening to this and you're like, you know, I've heard about a lot of these type of companies, just go try us. Because really our business is built around the idea that someone would come in, you know, 50 times a year. So, you know, for us, our biggest thing with anyone that I run into is, hey, go in, give us a shot, and I promise you'll be back. And we believe in that so much that we've built this incredible referral program where you can literally get paid as a customer to tell your friends about something that you're doing. And that's all there is to it. Everyone can take a good-looking picture of a piece of chicken online. There's a million companies that claim they do stuff well. We really want to back it up. And the biggest thing I can tell you to do is if you like what you hear today, just pop in, try our food, and we put a lot of love, a lot of care, a lot of thought into it. And hopefully you'll love it as much as we do.
0: How does that referral program work again? I just want to, because how would you know that I sent somebody in?
1: So we have it on our website. So
0: oh, okay.
1: Yeah, once you have a login on the website.
0: Oh, so you get your own login and you have some friends that you want to send up. You just send them over.
1: Exactly. And just for ease, too, if you go into our location, so we don't have to explain the whole thing here, just ask about it, and it is super easy. They can run you through the whole process. But it's a piece of cake. And frankly, it's how we've grown a lot and how a lot of our best customers have gotten a lot of free meals because they just refer people over, and we can't thank them enough.
0: And it sounds great. That All American Burger Bowl for somebody that doesn't want the bun, that looks great.
2: We've got some bangers on the menu. I mean, we've got bang shrimp. We've got that smash shrimp burger quesadilla. I mean, we've got so many delicious
0: smash
2: items.
0: Smash burger quesadilla.
2: Oh, you need to put that on your list. That one is amazing. We've got so many great meals that, like Braden said, you know, at the end of the day, we can tell you how good it is, but just come give us a try. You know, we're a local Kansas City brand. You know, us Kansas Cityans, we love to support ourselves. So, you know, it's it's an exciting thing to be part of. We've got great food. We're proud of our product. We're proud of our local team. And we just appreciate everybody who supports us.
0: Steak and sweet potatoes. That looks so good. Sweet potatoes are a healthier option than regular potatoes, baking potatoes. But that steak looks so good when you do that.
1: Yep, we actually sell that sirloin by itself as well. Because
0: they're bulk
1: items. Yeah, because so many people liked it. So, yeah, it's been crazy to see the growth. And, yeah, we appreciate you having us on. But we're excited to see where this goes as more and more people can try it.
0: Obviously, you're doing a good job. You're opening another location. So, obviously, it's working really well. And that's how you saw success. When you started Big Biscuit, what was it, one restaurant?
2: It was back in 2010 that we got started and opened up in Shawnee, yeah.
0: And then we expanded. How many do you have now?
2: Big Biscuit, we're now at 31 now. So, but, when it comes to Kitsch, we're being very intentional. We're not growing for growth's sake. We're really...
0: Convenience.
2: Yeah, we're focused on meeting our customers where they need us. And, again, we're going to grow intentionally where... it makes sense that we have a lot of demand, and so far we are just incredibly blessed with how much Kansas City has embraced this brand, and we're going to continue to improve, we're going to grow, and spread to more neighborhoods in Kansas City.
0: This is I'm going to go in there and try Kitsch, and I would because I only found out about it when they called me. So I'm going in to do it. I recommend all of you go in, look at the menu prior at getkitsch.com, and then pick out something that you like, and then go in and get it and try it. And then you'll find out you love it. Getkitsch.com. Thank you, Chad. Thank you, Braden. And we'll be back tomorrow with another great show on This is Kansas City.

0: You don't even know us. You never spent any time around us. Clearly, if you came around, you would know how badly we want it. I've been dreaming every night for 2 years. Well, why does everybody keep pointing out that an MLS goaltender has never been part of the World Cup team? Why? Why are y'all looking at me?
1: Because you keep talking, that's why. Because y'all took a big dump in your pants, that's why. That's why. You only built it up to be the biggest moment ever in soccer. And then when that moment arrived, you couldn't come up any smaller. And then you wonder why people are criticizing you. And then you got Pulisic saying things like, it's just the start. It's just a start? How many times do you get to just start? What happened to the golden age? But you know what's crazy? Like, I'm talking about this actually legitimately. And I'm not talking about urine bombs, blood bombs, Capri Sun, orange slices. Like, I'm breaking this thing down legitimately. Yeah, well, never again. I think that was that. That was the final nail in the coffin. I think I'm now officially done talking now soccer. Done. It was fun while it lasted. It was a fun 8 years or 4 years. Top of the hour, Levante David. Back to the other football. Yeah, I'll tell you what, though. Out of the corner of my eye, I am watching that game. But only because I have action on it. You want to perform better. You know what you should do? 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
1: Hey, big voice guy. Kind of sell me short.
2: I mean, I am Jim Rome of Westwood One. True. Very proud of that. Love it. One of my favorite relationships ever. I love working with Westwood One. I have for a long, long, long, long time. But also with SiriusXM. Also with our YouTube channel. Also with our eight other platforms. Eight, Lauren, count them. Eight. Not one, not two, not three, not four. Eight. On our Rome TV channel.
1: Not two, not three.
2: Thank you, Lauren, for putting that up. So, you can watch this show on YouTube, on Amazon Prime or Prime Video, Roku, TCL, DirecTV, Plex, Samsung TV Plus, Vizio, and LG. No. An equalizer. And not the great equalizer, not that equalizer, an equalizer from Argentina with what, Tom, with 5 minutes left? Damn. 1-1. 5 minutes to go.
1: Oh!
2: That's been a rock fight, yo. All right, anyway, on to other things. Alvy, I hate to talk about you when you're in the room, but I need to talk about you. And you're in the room. This whole thing about the number eight. So Jared Verse goes to the Browns, and then he should, no offense, Alvy, but the guy just shows up rocking the number eight. Like he ripped it right off your back. Was there no conversation? Was there no negotiation? I mean, the guy just showed up. And the second he showed up, he was wearing your uniform. The internet assumed he went right into your locker, and I don't know why it fit him and you. I don't see how that works, but he went right in, and he just took it. Because the second he got there, he was wearing that number. Now, granted, again, Alvy, I don't want to talk about you while you're here, but he's way more important to them than you will ever be. No offense, bro. Anyway, he finally set the record straight and talked about it. Jared Verse said that's not what happened. He was on Good Morning Football and said, no, I did not rip the jersey off Alvy's back. I did not go into Alvy's locker and rip the jersey. We actually did have a conversation about this.
3: All right, Verse, man, I see the jewelry, man. I'm sure that you have plenty of jewelry that has number eight on it, and all of a sudden you get shipped to Cleveland, and there's a young third-rounder by the name of Dylan Gabriel who just happens to be wearing number eight. Did you go out there and have a nice little you know, conversation with him, or did you hit him with the D-ball and say, what number eight?
4: Man, I saw all the little memes of everybody talking about. I just pulled it off his back. I was like, man, let me chill out. Nah, we had walked into your crib and we talked it out. We ended up calling each other, going back and forth, found a little number that works for both of us. Had our FAs handle the rest, but nah, I ain't pulling it off his back.
2: All right, a few things. Number one, the guy's energy is so amazing. I love the guy. I love Verse. Verse, how can you be that happy going from the Rams to the Browns? How can you be that happy going from a Super Bowl favorite to the Browns? And yet the guy's energy is still great. It's still off the charts. His charisma is still awesome. I love the guy so much. Verse is one of my favorite guys. You know what's really interesting? Guys and their numbers. Guys and their numbers. And what their numbers mean. And what they're willing to do to keep their numbers. Wasn't that interesting the way that was positioned? You probably have a lot of jewelry with that number. That's actually a fair point. Think about the number, and obviously the number means a lot for a lot of different reasons, but factor that in. How much money do you think certain players have spent on their number? Not to get the number. I'll be like, I don't know how much he got or how much you got from him. In fact, Alvy, can you tell me, how much did he pay you to get that number? Hi, Jim. Hi, Alvy.
5: It's been a while. Hang on.
2: Anytime, Dylan.
5: Hey, Jim.
2: Oh, hey, Dylan. So, can you tell me how that negotiation went? And sorry to talk about you while you're in the room, but how did that negotiation went? How did you make
5: honestly,
2: out on that?
5: Not that much.
2: No?
5: I mean, I'm still here, so clearly wasn't enough. I probably have to get a second or a third job. Browns quarterback here, and then
2: play-by-play. You're still doing play-by-play for the Cavs, right?
5: No, can't do that anymore. And yeah, maybe I'll get a job across the street at the at that restaurant. You know, Jim, the world needs plenty of bartenders.
6: The world needs plenty of bartenders.
2: It does, Alvy.
5: Yeah, it just sucks here.
2: Are you a mixologist?
5: I don't even want to go to camp anymore. It's a waste of my time.
2: Kind of is, right?
5: I'll find something else.
2: Well, the world does need plenty of bartenders.
6: World needs plenty of bartenders.
2: Are you a mixologist? Can you do that?
5: I can do that. What do you want? We should actually put that in. Maybe I'll do a purchase order through the boss. Maybe the boss will get us a bar in the green
2: room. That's what we need, a bar. A bar at work. I'm already on record for a couple of things. I'm on record as being a guy that never, ever drinks between Sunday and Thursday, but I'll go ahead and put it in a bar at work. That's what we need.
5: I mean, you got plenty of stuff on top of your fireplace.
2: Right? Actually, we do have a bar at work. It's in my office. Over the years, people will always send me a bottle of something for whatever milestone we hit or a birthday or anything, and I never bring the bottles home. I just put them up on that mantle. You're right.
5: Perfect.
2: We already do have a bar in the
5: Perfect.
2: Office.
5: We could have our own hydration period, like, between second and third hour.
2: With vodka and bourbon.
5: Yes. Right. We'll get on that. Thanks, Jim.
2: Are you done? You're on one.
7: Now I'm done.
2: All right, so I'll be saying the world needs plenty of bartenders, and maybe the boss could put a bar in. Then we realize we already do have a bar in here. It's in my office. Got a lot of booze in there, and I just never bring it home. Whenever somebody gives me anything of any value, I just kind of slam it on that mantle, and I've long since run out of room, but there are bottles there. I should probably take a picture of that and post that. There is a bar in the office. Yeah, no, we don't drink at work. We're funny like that. We do not drink at work. I don't even drink during the week. But I will on the weekends. And I will in Wisconsin, but not at work. All right, so anyway, Jared Verse. Love the guy. What happened, Al? What happened, Tommy? You better not be an Argentina guy.
8: Uh-oh.
2: Talk to me.
8: It is an Argentina goal in the 92nd minute to go up 2-1 from Lautaro Martinez. It appears to be onside, but not confirmed yet. Because I'm an Inter Milan fan, and he is the captain of my team. So
2: he better have been offside.
8: This is a huge moment.
2: Talk to me. He's offside. I'm not even seeing the video, and he's offside.
8: They're celebrating like he was clearly onside. I didn't get a great look at it. Here's the replay now.
2: Man, I can't wait for this to end. I'm going back. I'm going back to Rome 94, man.
8: They hit the bottom of the right post immediately before this, so they almost just scored. Then the ball goes out to the right side and gets played back in on the cross.
2: Why are you talking when I'm trying to bag up urine?
8: It's onsides. It's a goal.
2: Yeah, that's really unfortunate. Why are you... Cut me. Cut me, Mick, so I can bag up some blood.
8: My wife also called that he was going to score the winner in this game, so wish we'd bet on that.
2: Not making me feel better. All right, so I don't know. Hey, Big Head. Are you listening? Where did you end up going? He and I talked this morning. I said, I've already hit England. Which way are you leaning? And he had not yet bet. All right, so back-to-back losses and the Americans acting like gimmicky little... When we come back, thank God we'll talk some NFL. Levante David joins me when we return.
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20: What's up, friends? And a happy birthday to Dan Courtright.
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20: 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Behind the cameras today, we've got Elijah Schmidt and Tyler Brewer, and the birthday boy, Dan Courtwright, is sitting alongside me. My name is Sean Kellerman. Thanks for joining us. You want to chime in?
21: Question for you.
20: Yes.
21: At what age do I start lying about my age?
20: Oh, you're past it.
21: Am I past,
20: past it? Yeah.
21: Okay, cool. I'm 28 today.
20: 28. So 29 is when you remain 29 for a long time.
21: Okay, so that's... So
20: some of my friends are still 29.
21: So 28 doesn't worry me as much.
20: Yeah.
21: Yeah, it's one step closer to the grave.
20: Right.
21: You know, one step closer to 30, which is like unfathomable.
20: I know, man.
21: I don't know how you dealt with that, whatever that was 30 years ago. But I 29, that's the one that scares me.
20: You're going to be 29 forever.
21: In 365 days, that is the one where I'm like, oh, crap. Like,
20: yeah.
21: I got one more year in my 20s. That's when I think I'm going to start hitting my midlife crisis.
20: What you need to do is you need to start looking at me and start taking notes. That's what you need to do.
21: Oh, God.
20: Because I act much younger than you. You already
21: you
20: act like an old man and are going to be a great old man when you get there.
21: That's the thing. And I think I want to – I need to reel it back in because you've met a lot of my friends.
20: I have.
21: And – every single one of them is floored by the fact that you're 35, because they go, he has such a youthful spirit about him, and you look good. You look okay for your age.
20: Look at our case race at your bachelor party.
21: I know.
20: I mean,
21: you have a youthful
20: Tyler wasn't
21: spirit
20: here
21: about
20: for that.
21: You had your backwards hat on and your crew socks and your slides. And
20: it was so great.
21: Yeah.
20: So I just ran a train through everyone. If I could go on a tangent here,
21: all right.
20: At the case race at Dan's bachelor party, and I remember specifically finishing whatever amount of beers it was, and then just casually walking over to Dan, who's there in his sunglasses, like struggling. I'm like, hey, how's it going, man? And he goes, are you bleeping done?
21: Yeah.
20: I remember you specifically saying that. And I'm like, oh, yeah. I'm like, oh, yeah, my empties are over there. But anyway.
21: Yeah, it's tough.
20: Yeah.
21: Well, okay, yeah,
20: you
21: fair.
20: Have a youthful exuberance about you at times. But
21: thanks.
20: Again, like I've always said, you're going to be a great old man. And you're one step closer today.
21: I know. I am going to be a very, very good old man. I need to – so you actually might be right. I might need to just take – a little bit of your youthful exuberance
20: maybe.
21: About you and ingratiate it into my life.
20: It could be. Maybe.
21: Yeah.
20: But you're doing all right as is. You're 28 now.
21: Yeah.
20: No gray hairs yet. I've got some gray hairs. It happens. You have two daughters, that'll help speed up the process.
21: Oh, good. I can't.
20: So
21: well, yeah,
20: when you and Piper have kids, maybe, I don't know, maybe try to have a boy.
21: I'm gonna have a head of thick black hair until the day that I die.
20: Yeah. Okay. All right.
21: Mm-hmm.
20: Does Chris Courtwright agree?
21: No. But my mom,
20: Chris, by the way,
21: my mom's real dad had he had thick black hair,
20: yeah.
21: Good hairline up until he died.
20: My mother's father had
21: that's what it is.
20: Great thick hair, but it was like silver since he was like 20
21: something. Oh, sure. See, it's the mom's side. It's the mom's dad.
20: Supposedly, I don't know.
21: Supposedly.
20: Yeah.
21: So I'm taking that.
20: You're doing well though. You still have the mustache.
21: Yeah.
20: You woke up today, you still had the mustache.
21: Still
20: so
21: the mustache.
20: You know, there's that.
21: No gray hairs. I feel good. I played basketball yesterday.
20: Another year passes.
21: I wasn't able to dunk it yesterday. Mm-hmm. I tried once. It was tough. My clock did restart in about March.
20: Yeah.
21: So that's my gauge in terms
20: so
21: of
20: it's
21: how
20: not after your
21: whenever
20: birthday,
21: I get old.
20: It's every 12 months.
21: Yeah, so it's a new 12-month clock starts when I dunk a basketball. And I dunked a basketball back in March, so I have a new 12-month clock going all the way back to March. So I still have time, and then that's my gauge of when I get old is if I'm no longer able to dunk a basketball within a year of the last time I did it, that's when I'm officially getting old.
20: Yeah. All right. That's fine. I was really upset. We had a softball game Monday, and I had such a terrible read on a line drive to short. Like, my vertical was like an inch, and I was not able to catch it. I was like, what a bad read, and now it looks like I can't jump. And I'm like, oh, my God. I hope this is not –
21: You're also wearing shoes that were too small.
20: Oh, my God. Yeah, we – Dude, they felt like I have
21: again,
20: no idea.
21: He left his cleat. He only brought one cleat.
20: I opened my softball bag and I have one cleat, and the only other thing I've got on are my slides. So I'm like, okay. So Dan had an extra pair, but they were at least a size, like a full size too small.
21: They're 11 and a half. That's a regular size.
20: They were 11.
21: Foot.
20: You said they were 11.
21: No, the ones I gave you were 11 and a half.
20: That's strange.
21: But they're narrow and they do fit tight. They fit tight on me.
20: Yeah. Well, they were really tight, and anyway, that was kind of a mess, but. We got to go through the rundown. What we're going to talk about.
21: Oh my gosh,
20: side.
21: We're doing a show right now.
20: But first, I've got a little something for our birthday boy, Daniel Courtwright. It's right over here. I wrapped it. I decorated it.
21: He got me around me a gift. Oh my gosh.
20: This is for you. This is not from all of us at Kansas Nation. This is only from me. All right.
21: Feels very.
20: So you got to be careful. I would open it from the top.
1: Yep. Sure.
20: Oh, and I would pull it out completely. And as you all know, Daniel is off the juice until August. So I have gifted him some non-alcohol
1: beer. This is amazing.
20: This is going to be beautiful for the next 2 weeks. Obviously, you now have an opportunity to have a beer when you get home since you're off the juice otherwise
1: that
20: until August
1: 1st. This is incredible. Yeah, I have decided to stop drinking until August 1st. That is my date just because I had like 5 or 6 weekends in a row where I just did nothing but binge drink. And so I'm like, I need a little factory reset. And this is perfect.
20: Look at that.
1: This is perfect. I actually
20: 0.0.
1: You know what's funny? I actually did have a beer with you on Monday.
20: That's true. I know. Well, you said you got some freebies.
1: I had a couple of freebies, but this is gonna be perfect. I'm gonna crack these open. So what's the point of non-alcoholic beer? Is it just like it gets you fat and you get nothing out of it? Is that what it is?
20: I would love to be able to chime in on that, but I don't know. I think maybe people.
1: I don't drink beer for the taste.
20: How many calories are in this? Aren't there still like 100 and something calories in it? I got no idea. I went to the liquor store. I had no idea where to go. Like, so I was looking for Ultra Zero, but they only had Ultra Zero Lime.
1: Sure.
20: And I didn't want to buy 12 of them. They had Ultra Zero 12-pack. I'm like, I'm going to buy the cheapest NA beer there is.
1: 50 calories.
20: Yeah.
1: That's not bad.
20: There you go. I mean, that's
1: 12 carbohydrates.
20: The amount of a normal Budweiser.
1: 12 carbohydrates in these bad boys.
20: That's a lot.
1: I know. That is a lot.
20: Wow.
1: So, anyway.
20: Yeah.
1: Well, I appreciate that. My zero alcohol.
20: Yeah, this will work out great because you can let them get to a nice temperature of about 88 degrees.
1: Yeah. I'll leave them out for a while and drink these warm non-alcoholic beverages.
20: That's very loaded with carbs.
1: That's very nice of you. Thanks.
20: Yes, absolutely. The birthday boy himself, Daniel Courtwright. Hey, KansasNation.com is the place to be. I want to tell you about that because, Dan, we've got an event coming up on Saturday that you are going to be out at. We're going to be all over. It is the Good Game Meet the Team Tour with Kansas Football. And you can find us on socials at the Kansas Nation, Twitter, TikTok, Instagram, Kansas Nation on Facebook as well. Dan's going to be out there, and he's going to be getting some interviews, some videos, some photos of kids signing up. And we've got that link for you as well if you want to sign up. Your kid is 1st through 8th grade, the Good Game Meet the Team Tour.
1: Yeah, it's going to be a lot of fun, so be sure to get out there. Sign up your kids. Go to goodgame.com, thegoodgame.com. Really important. And I'll put out a post today about it as well. You'll be able to see that on all of our social media platforms. But it's going to be a ton of fun. I mean, you literally get to meet – you know, your heroes, right? You have a chance to have your kids go through drills and learn from the Kansas football team. I mean, how cool is that? It's going to be out at the indoor complex, so be sure to sign up. It's going to be this Saturday. I'm going to be out there getting a ton of content for everybody. It should be a ton of fun. So, yeah, like I said, thegoodgame.com. It's like I said, I'll put out the link on all of our social media platforms as well. So be on the lookout for that.
20: Yeah, excited for that. And then the basketball tournament, of course, is next week. We'll touch on that later in the show as well, but that's going to be game one in Manhattan and game two in Topeka. If necessary, game three will be back in Manhattan. Tuesday's game in Manhattan, Wednesday in Topeka over at Lee Arena, home of the Bods. After that, Henry Greenstein, KBSports.com, LJWorld.com. He's going to be back in studio, Daniel. We haven't had him in here in 3 weeks. That's almost sinful.
1: Well, he went to Italy for a Vogue magazine photo shoot.
20: Yeah, that's right. I'm going to ask you about that. I didn't tell you, but that's the first thing I'm going to ask him about.
1: That's good. If you didn't know, check out Henry's Twitter. So his dad's wedding made it into Vogue magazine because his dad married like a former supermodel.
20: So, yes. Paulina... I can't pronounce her last name.
1: Pravitska?
20: Paulina is a Czech supermodel.
1: Well, now it's Paulina Greenstein.
20: That's true.
1: So
20: she's a Czech supermodel that I know certain older fans of the show are big fans of back in the day.
1: It was really funny. I told my dad, I said, oh, yeah, Henry's dad, he's marrying some former supermodel like Paulina. He goes, Paulina, and she said her last name. I was like,
20: she's got like 1.5.
1: You know who that is.
20: I'm like, oh, my God. But Henry's dad, Jeff Greenstein, who, as we've discussed, has written for some of the most popular sitcoms of all time.
1: Yeah.
20: Friends is one. Will and Grace is one, if I'm not mistaken.
1: Desperate Housewives, I believe.
20: Jeff and Paulina were here at the Kansas Nation studio. We got a chance to meet them. And again, Jeff is Henry's dad, and Henry got a little run in Vogue magazine as well, being in the back of some of those wedding photos. So I'm excited to ask him about that. But we got KU Football Media Days to ask him about. We got Kansas baseball. We got Kansas basketball as well. You know he wants to chime in on the basketball tournament.
1: And if I'm not mistaken, Henry is going to be bearing gifts for you as well. Because
20: I think he might be bearing gifts for both of us. We'll see.
1: That'll be okay.
20: You're not a huge energy drink guy.
1: He did say something about that there is a Monster Energy Drink Big 12 hat that I can't imagine it fits with Henry Greenstein's style. So he's going to...
21: give that to you because you're the biggest Monster Energy drink guy.
20: That's very, very true. So, yeah, I'm good with that. I'm good with that. Henry is always so kind to us here at Kansas Nation. After Henry is here, we are going to recap last night's All-Star game. Bobby Witt Jr., Michael Wacha getting some run. Otherwise, it was kind of boring. The American League scored three in the top of the first, and they went on to win 4-0. Jordan Walker pitched in for the NL with a strikeout. After that, we've got the KU mailbag segment. Woo! By the people, for the people. Dan, preview some of the questions we've got coming up.
21: Yeah, got a couple of birthday ones. What's my most memorable birthday? What are the best ages to turn and the worst ages to turn? I want you to chime in on that as well, because you might have some thoughts in terms of worst ages. You have a ton of experience. I mean, you have more birthdays than anybody that I've ever met.
20: That's weird, since you have a lot of people in your life who are older than me.
21: God, you're so old. We have one from Elliot. It's a this or that, and he's paired postseasons with each other, and you get to pick between those, so that'll be fun. Dream NIL sponsorship, that'll be a good one. I think we've had that one before, but still going to be a fun one. So, yeah, I mean, a lot of good stuff. And then we have a particular one about what we're going to talk about in this opening segment about Mihailo Mušić, and I'll probably break that down in this segment as well. We can revisit it in the mailbag segment, but interesting stuff going on there.
20: Yeah, KU mailbag segment, one of our favorites every week. Talking a little NBA Summer League after that, and some TBT news as well, as the roster is revamped. We feel more confident that there's at least going to be a tournament. There's going to be a team. Yes. There's going to be a tournament.
21: Yes, as we last talked, there's been more people added.
20: Yeah, and we'll keep you up to date on that. And then we're going to close out the show looking at Kansas' final home opponent for the football season, BYU. They come to town on November 21st for Senior Day, of course, BYU. They have the Big 12 championship appearance last year, led by Kalani Sitake, who had some offers from some other programs, opted to stay in Provo, and they've got a good thing going. What a weird deal that was with Jake Retzloff last year. But they ended up going with number 47 as their quarterback.
21: Yeah, Pierre Bachmeier.
20: How do you feel about 47 as a QB?
21: Take a wild guess how I feel about 47 as a quarterback. It's the worst. That is not even just for a quarterback. 47 might be the worst number
20: that
21: you can wear.
20: No, 36 is terrible.
21: 36 is fine. 36 is not.
20: How is 36?
21: 36 is a hard-hitting linebacker.
20: Dwight Howard wore 36. Who else? A hard-hitting college linebacker, maybe.
21: That's what I'm saying. A hard-hitting college linebacker. Wears 36 or
20: for the Lakers,
21: or like a big bruising running back,
20: Jerome Bettis.
21: 36.
20: Okay. Yeah, that's fine. I can see Jerome Bettis.
21: Yeah, but 47 is the worst number you can ever wear.
20: I don't think so. Who?
21: Jared Casey.
20: Who is it? Ouch! I thought you guys were boys.
21: We are boys. By the way, shout out to Jared Casey. It's also his birthday today.
20: Weird.
21: Yeah.
20: Shout out to Ted Owens. It's his birthday tomorrow.
21: Yeah.
20: I wonder if he enjoys a nice, crisp Bud Zero.
21: 37, also a bad number.
20: 73. 39. 39 is bad. Reese Dixon Waters wore that for San Diego State last year, I think.
21: Dwight Howard wore it for the Lakers.
20: No, 36. I just said that.
21: Dwight Howard. Wasn't 36. He was 39.
20: Are you sure?
21: I'm pretty sure he was 39.
20: Yeah, he was 39.
21: Don't ask me how I
20: know. Yeah, isn't that weird?
21: Yeah.
20: He also was 12 for the Lakers, which 12 was Dwight Howard's number. I don't know. Did he have two stints with them?
21: For the Lakers?
20: Yeah.
21: Oh, I think he might have had two stints with the Lakers.
20: Initially he was 12. God, he was really, really good player. But
21: last high school guy ever to be drafted in the NBA, by the way.
20: Is that right?
21: Mm-hmm.
20: Good nugget there. All right, let's get into this opening segment. Dan, you've got some particulars on a guy who
21: I do.
20: Could potentially be added to

0: sources, again, not entirely... We don't want to jump the gun. This is why I haven't posted anything yet. I don't want to jump the gun. And now, granted, we are pre-recording the show, so maybe something will come out. But he is not eligible right now, so I don't think that anybody is allowed to put anything out there officially quite yet, including Mihailo Mjuzicic. But that's who we're going to be talking about. Mihailo Mjuzicic, big 7-footer coming over from Serbia, has allegedly committed secretly to Kansas. This has been in the works. We mentioned him a couple of times. We brought it up with Ritter a couple weeks ago, talking about how if this is even possible. So there are some hoops that he has to jump through, and the big one is essentially the new NCAA rule of the 5-year running clock. So his birthday was actually March 25th, 2002. So that means that he is not going to be able to qualify under the NCAA's new 5-for-5 eligibility rules. He's 24 right now. His 19th birthday was more than 5 years ago. So that means he is not going to be able to be eligible. Now he can still, sue the NCAA or get a lawyer and find some judge to have some rules or whatever. To me, I think the NCAA is really going to be cracking down on this, and the NCAA, the reason they put this in is to give it an ironclad ruling to where if anybody tries to lawyer up and tries to, get that extra year of eligibility or whatever, then they're not going to get it because they have these ironclad rules now. So my confidence level in this is not super high, but it has been reported by a couple of industry sources that Mihailo Mjuzicic has committed secretly to play for Kansas. If he's deemed eligible, he will come to Kansas. Nothing has been put to pen to paper yet, but that's where he wants to go, which is important, right? So he played professionally in Europe over the last 3 years, played for three different teams. Borac Mozart is the ABA league, Sluga Kraljevo, also Serbia KLS, and then Mladost Maxbet, Serbia KLS as well, so got bounced around there. Played most of the time for Sloga. I'm just going to call him Sloga.
1: Okay.
0: Played most of the time for Sloga, 17 games, 11 points per game, shot 69% from two-point range. He had averaged 7 rebounds, 1.9 assists per game, just over a block per game. I mean, it's there. And when you're looking at Mihailo Mjuzicic and in terms of where he would slot in for this Kansas squad, this guy, I can't imagine, would be a starter right away. This is more of a depth piece that you would utilize for Kansas whenever you have either A, injuries, or B, foul trouble, right? This, to me, and now granted, if he does get eligible and he does come to Kansas, would he be able to make an impact? Maybe. We'll see, right? And he does have some nice numbers backing him up, right? I mean, if you look at over the 5 seasons in Serbia KLS, averaged 11.7 points per game, 53.2% from shooting from the field, 5.9 rebounds, 2 assists, 0.7 blocks per game. That's over his entire career. But over this past year with Sloga, again, about 11 points. So he's right around there. Nice player. And then this is against professional basketball players, too. So this is a professional league that he was playing in. So putting up some pretty good numbers down there. But at the same time, coming over to Kansas and having the battle with Paul Mbia, having the battle with Christian Reeves, to me, again, this is going to be kind of a depth piece, a guy that you're not going to see 35 minutes from. This is a guy you're probably going to see more like 10 to 12 minutes from whenever Paul Mbia gets in foul trouble, maybe even early if you don't have Christian Reeves back 100% healthy or whatever that may be. So it's interesting. I guess apparently, according to these sources, things are moving forward and he is committed, but still the hoops to jump through in terms of the NCAA eligibility.
1: Yeah, and a lot of articles about this. Jayhawk Slant again, so we love Jayhawk Slant. We've had Sam Witten on the show. We've had Shea Wildebor on the show.
0: You need to get Kirby on, too.
1: They're pointing out that, Mjuzicic has committed to Kansas, but he has to qualify and be deemed eligible before arriving on campus. In order for that to happen, he's got some hoops to jump through. He is 24 years old. He's spent the multiple seasons that you've discussed playing professionally. But the coaching staff, as an article on SI.com points out, likely would not have pursued him if it didn't believe there was a realistic path to eligibility. So if he is ultimately cleared to play, he would provide KU with another experienced front court player. He's big. He's 7 foot, 230 pounds. I think no matter what you and I

0: okay about the bigs. I don't know if some of our guests feel the exact same, but we're both very high on Paul Mbia. Christian Reeves had the labrum surgery, so he might not be available at the beginning of the season. But we both like Paul Mbia a lot. We think he's going to make strides and big ones at that here in his sophomore season. Keanu Dawes, you know, we would think would slide into that starting four position. And we also like the option of Kansas playing small to where you've got Mbia at the five or even Dawes at the five, maybe Reeves at the five, and you play Stokes at the four. If that happens, then that's probably going to be a good thing. If that happens, that'll be a good thing for Kansas because that means that Blyden and Rosario have proven their worth as guys that need to be on the court. Dennis Parker Jr. as well, because you're going to have Kenny and Stokes out there. Pretty much with Kenny and Stokes and Dawes out there, Dan, that's if you go 30 minutes each, which honestly past few years maybe that's low, but you've only got 200 minutes to give.
1: Yeah.
0: There's 90 minutes. Stokes and Kenny and Dawes. So you got 90 minutes to give. You're probably given 50 to Rosario and Blyden. So there you're at 140.
1: Yeah.
0: So it comes down to the five spot. You have 60 minutes to give. You got 20 minutes, Paul Mbia. I mean, hopefully 25, you know. So then you start talking about other possible ways that Kansas could do this from a roster standpoint because other guys are going to want to get some run as well. Davion Adkins, you don't think he's going to be a factor. I mean, everything we've heard about him is that he can play and make an impact here in his freshman season. You got Luke Barnett, who Leroy Blyden said is the second-best shooter on the team behind him. Is he a guy that's going to get some minutes? Like, you don't have a ton of wiggle room, but it's understandable how KU is going out and they're focusing on the position group, I guess, that they, I don't want to say have the least amount of trust in, but probably the biggest question marks.
1: Yeah.
0: We think Mbia is going to make the big strides. We think Reeves is going to do what he's done throughout his career, which is being an elite rebounder on both sides. But you're probably not as confident saying that as you are. Stokes is going to be an impact player. Kenny's going to be an impact player. Rosario is going to make a big jump. Blyden's going to score a lot. Parker's going to be an impact guy in some way. So it makes sense that Kansas is approaching this looking for more depth up front.
2: Yeah, I guess in theory, right, you feel confident in the big men because in theory, Keanu Dawes can play the five because he had to at Utah. But he had to. His more natural position is the power forward position. In theory, Christian Reeves is going to be healthy. But if you look at this realistically, your only healthy position player at the five is Paul Mbia right now. Right now, the only healthy, serviceable option that you have at the five, if you want to keep Dawes at the four, which is his more natural position, is Paul Mbia. So it certainly makes sense that Kansas is going to go for a guy. And, you know, you do have a good point of, you know, Kansas wouldn't be pursuing him if they didn't think this was a legitimate shot, right? Again, who knows how the NCAA is going to go, if they're going to rule with an iron fist now because of this new eligibility rule or whatever that may be. But like I said, you know, you have to put all of your eggs right now into the Paul Mbia basket. You're going to get 20, 25 really solid minutes out of Paul Mbia because he has to, right? Because he's essentially going to be forced to be put in that situation of, hey, you're all we got right now. You got to go out there. You got to be that dominant big. And look, here's the thing. Bill Self has had a laundry list of bigs who have been developed into all Big 12 caliber athletes, right? If you remember Udoka Azubuike, when he came in super raw, you know, was coming down on everything, getting into foul trouble, not a great scorer. And then by the time he became a senior, now all of a sudden he has the NCAA record in terms of field goal percentage, and he was, you know, All-American and all Big 12, all different stuff like that in terms of Udoka Azubuike, right? Jeff Withey is another great example, right? I mean, you go down the list of Kansas bigs and squeezing the most amount of talent out of them as possible. Flori Badunga is also a great thing with that. I mean, he got substantially better. I mean, was he soft? Yeah, of course he was.
0: Obviously he was soft. I've got two names of guys who were not soft at all but fit in the category that you're talking about that came to mind. Thomas Robinson.
2: C-Rob, great, yeah.
0: Darnell Jackson.
2: Yeah.
0: Are you kidding me? I was reading one of Jason King's books, Beyond the Streak, Beyond the Fog, that I reference all the time, and I can't remember which teammate it was of Jackson's at KU, but they said, if you would have told me when he walked into the gym his freshman year that that dude was going to be playing in the NBA someday, my jaw would have hit the floor.
2: Really?
0: You know, because he wasn't fit. He wasn't ready. And sure enough, Darnell Jackson got some run in the NBA. But that's a great point because that's what Bill Self in Kansas does. They get the most out of their bigs.
2: Yeah.
0: And,
2: I mean, you have to trust that development, right? Because you've seen time and time again that it has worked. You keep on poking fun of me about how, like, I always say Paul Embiid is not ready yet. And will he be ready? I have the utmost utmost confidence that Paul Embiid will be ready because of the track record that Bill Self has in terms of developing their big men. But you still need a healthy Christian Reeves to be able to come in for Paul Embiid, or vice versa. If Christian Reeves is going to be the guy and Paul Embiid is going to be the backup, you're still going to be splitting time with those guys because you're only going to get 20-ish, 25 good minutes out of both of those guys. You have foul trouble. You have, you know, fatigue factor being put into this as well. So you're only going to get so much out of those guys. You need more. And that's why I think that Kansas is pursuing Mihailo Mužikić so hard, even though, as of right now, he's not eligible.
0: Yeah. We'll see what comes about here in the coming days, weeks. You know, who knows at this point. It wasn't until August last year, right, that KU officially got Ginyu Gala. And I'm curious, you know, we haven't heard a lot regarding the point guard position if Kansas will add another depth piece. But, I mean, we've said for a while that we wouldn't be shocked if they do, because right now at point guard, you've got Tay Kinney, and then you've got Leroy Blyton, but you assume he'll play a lot at the two.
2: Mm-hmm.
0: I mean, Stokes could bring the ball up like Jalen Wilson did. But otherwise, you know, Cole Rosario is not really going to be an on-ball guy, and you wouldn't think Dennis Parker Jr. is going to be an on-ball guy. So maybe there will be a point guard in the future for Kansas to add to their roster as well. But a lot of confidence, I'm sure, in both Kinney and Blyton. I'm excited to see those guys out there. And I had a guest on the show a couple weeks ago, Sam Lance. He likened Leroy Blyton in terms of type of player to Devontae Graham. Ooh. And I was like, I actually love that comp because a splashdown shooter, not very big, but kind of a pest defensively. So I'm going to use that a lot. And I want to shout out Sam for that because, yeah, I could see that. And I also could see him kind of becoming a fan favorite. That's a high bar. We know that. Devontae, one of the all-time favorite Jayhawks, one of the all-time best Jayhawks. But Leroy Blyton, we're pretty bullish on here at Kansas Nation. All right, more coming up on Rock Chalk Sports. Stick around. We've got Henry Greenstein, KUSports.com, and the Lawrence Journal World in studio. 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
0: 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He was at Big 12 Football Media Days last week and joined us via Zoom, which was very kind on a very busy day. But he also came today, Dan, bearing gifts.
2: That's
0: look at this.
2: Right.
0: Look at that.
2: I know.
0: As people know, Big 12 Football Media Days was brought to you by Monster, who is now an official sponsor of the Big 12, a $20 million deal, which people have many thoughts on.
8: Now they just need to sponsor Kansas Nation.
0: They should.
8: Well, I think I said that last week.
0: I'll get two or three energy drinks and crack this open very soon. But, no, excited for that. You also got some gifts as well. The birthday boy.
2: Yeah. Henry got me a couple of Sickos Committee stickers. I'm a big Sickos Committee guy. And a Union Jack Classic sticker. So I'm gonna put them on my either my computer or my water bottle. We had this discussion. You have a great sticker on your water bottle.
8: It's good. You know, my friend Kyle is super into numismatics.
2: Of course.
8: And so when we went to Montreal
2: shout to Kyle.
8: And we went to Ottawa, the capital of Canada, he insisted that we go to the Mint, and so I have a sticker from my visit to the Royal Canadian Mint.
2: It's
8: bilingual. but you will soon see that I have other eclectic stickers that I will soon be adding because I realize it's a little weird to have that be the one and only sticker.
2: Well, that's why I thought was so funny about it, is that like, you have a water bottle, and the one sticker that you have says, I visited the Royal Canadian Mint on it. I was like, that is very Henry.
8: There's no lie. I did visit.
2: You did. That's amazing.
0: Henry.
2: You got that tattooed on yourself.
0: I like
2: just
0: that.
2: Let everybody know.
0: Before Henry was at Big 12 Football Media Days, he was actually across the pond for a photo shoot for Vogue. What an experience. Yeah. Did you expect in your career as a journalism that Vogue would say, hey, we're going to bring you over and we're going to do a one-man photo shoot to where you got to do all sorts of different poses. Is that right?
8: You know, Sean's exaggerating a little bit. I was in Italy and I was delighted to be part of a wedding that took place there that, may have been documented photographically.
0: Yes. We mentioned that in the opening segment.
2: Henry
0: supermodel,
2: made it into Vogue magazine.
0: Supermodel Paulina Porikova. I was close. I got it. Okay, that Chris Courtright is a big fan of and has been for 58 years, it sounds like. And Henry's dad, Jeff Greenstein, got married. That must have been an awesome experience being in Italy. Congrats to both of them. We got to meet them here a few months ago.
2: Nice
0: and
2: people.
0: Great people, very kind, and hope you guys all had a great time.
8: Yeah, it was really nice to be over there. A great diversion. It was very hot. And I got bitten by a lot of mosquitoes, but it was it was a great time.
0: You sure you weren't in Kansas?
2: In South Italy?
8: No, northern Italy.
2: Oh, really?
8: But it was really nice to experience all that, a great time. Got to eat some delightful food as one does, and then went straight to Dallas.
0: Yeah, there you go. Right.
2: Which some say is the Italy of America.
0: Mm-hmm.
8: Yes. Yes.
2: A lot of people say that. I've heard that a lot.
0: Deep
8: Me
0: in the
8: too.
0: Heart. Deep in the heart. Well,
8: people won't shut up about it.
2: I know.
0: We are glad that you're back, Henry, to talk all things KU with us. We broke down in the opening segment Musikic, this Serbian who supposedly is not just on the radar for KU, but, you know, some sources are saying that if deemed eligible, he will come to KU. Mihajlo Musikic, he's 7 foot, 230 pounds, 24 years old. He's played some professional basketball. I know we don't have a lot of information on this, and, you know, there's things coming at both ears about this, but what are your thoughts on this? And I guess it says something, if anything else, that KU is still going after another big.
8: Yeah, it makes a lot of sense, given Christian Reeve's injury and the relative lack of experience that Paul Mbee has had, that they'd want to fill in more at the spot. You know, as I was telling you guys right before we went on air, there have been multiple reports that he's committed and he'll join KU if deemed eligible. My source told me that nothing's done definitively. And they are recruiting him, but nothing's done. So we'll see exactly how that proceeds. Of course, nothing could be formally done regardless, because he's 24. We don't know if he's going to be eligible.
2: Right.
8: If it were under the past eligibility system, there's a chance he would be able to. And as you guys know, if you start your career this coming year, you can choose which eligibility model you prefer.
2: Okay.
8: So despite the fact that he was born in March of 2002, and so his eligibility clock would have started in the fall of 2021, making it have elapsed. That doesn't matter because theoretically he could still be eligible in the way that all sorts of international people have been deemed eligible in recent years.
2: Okay.
8: Now, even under the old system, there were requirements in terms of how long were you with pro teams, how much did they pay you, and so on. So that's how he'll be judged in this case, in all likelihood. But as for Mihajlo Mušekić, more in greater detail, you know, he's from Serbia, he's from Kraljevo. He's played for like a million different teams in a very short career. I don't know if that's a red flag, but he has been all over the place. And he's had some really productive seasons. You know, this one he was kind of coming off the bench for the team. I think the team he was on this year was called Borac Mozart or something.
2: Yeah.
8: He only had like 3.7 points and 3.4 rebounds. But he's had other years where he's got like 14 and 6 or whatever with various teams. Big and physical. Lots of experience, even in such a relatively short career. He's played at the international level. There's a lot to like about it as just another body to have in the front court, another person who can help secure rebounds for what we think is going to be a really good team on the glass. But still, it sounds to me like a ways to go before this becomes a formalized addition. But it makes a lot of sense. I wonder about how prepared Christian Reeves will be for the start of the season. Not just because they did this, but like the idea that he's going to get back to practicing in full in October, you never know with these offseason injuries how long they can linger. So it would be really good for KU if they were able to add another body in the front court. And, you know, even if they do get Mušekić, they still have one more roster spot available as well. I don't know if they'd use it, but they could. They could.
2: Yeah, absolutely. And, I mean, this is so interesting because, you know, all of it feels kind of, you know, what's the word I'm looking for?
0: Like cover,
2: you know, we're trying to dance around this because, you know, we've heard from many different sources that, yeah, he's committed, but it's in secret because he's not eligible. And, you know, you were saying that nothing has been done yet, but Kansas is still pursuing this. But I think that's the interesting part is that Kansas is still pursuing this. I guess what's your confidence level that, you know, he would be deemed eligible? And then on the flip side of it, like, where are things at with Malik Ewan? From what I've heard from different sources, that's kind of cooled off as well, because the confidence level in terms of him being eligible is not very high.
8: Well, you know, every time I see a new tweet from Darren Heitner, I'm looking at these lawsuits. I'm looking to see if Ewan's name is in there, because, you know, especially if they put together a class action, he has very similar circumstances to a lot of the people. You know, you look at the injunction in Ohio last week that some of those former Cincinnati and Xavier players got. Well, they're not in different situations much at all from that of Malik Ewan. So I've been looking, but, yeah, it probably is. It's one or the other. Like, they can't get both these guys, really. So I have to think that pursuing one is a bit prohibitive, but I also think Malik Ewan would probably be more expensive.
2: Sure.
8: I think international players tend to cost less, especially those who aren't necessarily like on the forefront of, say, professional draft boards or anything. As for whether I think Mušekić will be deemed eligible, it's really tough to say. I mean, you think about last summer when KU was looking for its international big guy. Think about how many names came up in the course of that summer that didn't end up amounting to anything. I can't remember. Did someone get Bryce Desair eligible this summer?
0: Did he go over to LSU
8: or something?
2: That sounds. That's remember, a name remember, I haven't thought of in a long
8: remember
2: time.
8: Remember him though.
0: I think it is LSU.
8: Yeah.
0: The most recent article I've seen says LSU. Now, you know, who knows?
8: Yeah, but
0: Will Wade's gotten everybody.
8: Point being, yeah, he's got everybody who's 26,
2: right?
8: Yeah. And trying to play college basketball. Yeah. Or who's played in the G League. But all that is, like, it is a crapshoot with international talent just think about the work that KU's compliance officials have to go through whenever one of these things comes up, and the documentation written in the Cyrillic alphabet that they're probably having to transcribe.
2: Oh, my gosh.
8: There's a lot involved in any of these, and I think it will be a challenge with Mušekić because he's already 24 and he's already been playing. You know, some of it was at the youth level, but he's been playing basketball in Serbia and Croatia and I think Montenegro at one point since 2018. So it's been a long time. So I have a feeling that it would have to be a pretty compelling argument to justify him getting anything more than like 1 year of eligibility.
2: Sure.
8: Like, but we'll see what happens.
2: Because you had said it's not as much the age thing, it's more so him playing professionally for X amount of years.
8: Yeah,
2: I guess.
8: Exactly.
2: Do you know what
8: I've heard it has to do with, like, it has to do with specific amounts of money you received and, like, whether they furnished you room and board and all sorts of things like that. I haven't looked at the rule book, but I know there are a lot of different factors involved. And international eligibility really is this kind of black box that no one can figure out. You just try your best and see what happens.
0: When we talk to you next week, Henry, we'll, you know, dive in as needed, I guess, to more of a roster outlook on KU basketball. But, yeah, right now, a lot of hearsay. We have to wait and see on that front. All right, before we transition to football and baseball, the news that's been in the last week or so, let's talk Jayhawks hoops. It just came out earlier today that Mario Chalmers has been added to the roster. So a guard-heavy roster for Jayhawks hoops. First game is Tuesday night in Manhattan. Then they'll play Wednesday in Topeka. But, yeah, you've got Frank Mason, Zeke Mayo, Marcus Garrett. Now you add Mario Chalmers. So you feel good about that. Who knows if Tyshawn Taylor will play, but he's an option as well. But it looks like, despite what I was worried about earlier this week, there's actually going to be a team and there's actually going to be games as expected, which you would think would happen when there's a $2 million prize.
8: Yeah, it's kind of funny because you think about and this is not a diss to anyone involved, but you think about the last couple of years, practices, camps, meet and greets, they've been in the news a lot more in the lead up to maybe that they're moving in silence this time around. So I actually like the team they're putting together. That's about as good of backcourt, you know, excluding like Devontae Graham or Devon Dotson or something, but that's about as good a backcourt as you could reasonably hope to put together for a tournament like this. And I actually really like the Omaha guard. What's his name? Tradeon something?
0: Yeah, Tradeon Hollins. Yep.
8: I don't know if you guys saw, he was the NCAA leader in steals one year, and he was the back-to-back Summit Defensive Player of the Year.
0: Nice nugget.
8: So he's legit. He was in the G League for a while. And I think the concern is most obviously that they don't have any of the numerous really good centers who went to Kansas. You know, Frank said they were trying to get Doak. That clearly hasn't materialized yet. I imagine they don't have too much longer to try to put it together. I like the Washburn kid, Andrew Orr. He averaged like 20-something points a game in Denmark this year.
2: Yeah. Kid's a stud. Yeah. I covered him. I did a couple of TV games for Emporia State. And
8: So there are worse players, but I feel like, you know, in terms of potential front courts of KU players, like, you could probably theoretically do better than Carlson Bragg and 40-year-old Darnell Jackson. Even though Darnell Jackson has been playing in the Big Three and doing well, and obviously Bragg's had a lengthy overseas career, and he also finished out his career at New Mexico after he left KU under strange circumstances. Sorry, I'm going into more detail here than was necessary. But suffice it to say, great backcourt, front court, maybe doing the best with what they have. I'm excited to see how it goes, though, because I think this team is just such a radically different roster than previous years. Anything's possible. And now you only need to win 5 games to win $2 million, as opposed to having to win 8 games to win $1 million.
2: Right.
8: So
2: true.
8: We'll see how it goes.
2: Yeah, we certainly will. Henry Greenstein, KSports.com, Lawrence Journal World. I'm going to be out there. Me and Henry
8: are
2: both going to be out
8: Bramlage, there. It'll be the octagon of something.
2: Yeah, the octagon of room is what I like to call it during the regular season when they're not playing Kansas.
8: Do
2: a lot
8: a
2: of room
8: for
2: in
8: Lee
2: there.
8: Arena?
2: For Lee Arena?
8: Yeah. Does it have a nickname?
2: Arena.
8: I don't know.
2: I don't know. I doubt it. I like, as much as I'm going to loathe being out in Bramlage, I'm going to loathe being on Washburn's campus even more than that. You know how much I absolutely despise them.
8: Home of the Jayhawks.
2: Yeah, right.
0: Lee Arena.
2: Lee Arena, home of the Jayhawks.
0: Hey, they got AC.
2: Yeah, they do have air conditioning, so that's important. Want to talk a little bit of football with you. You obviously were at Big 12 Media Days. That was the last time we got a chance to chat with you, but we didn't get a chat about, you know, what was heard from Lance Leipold as well as the other 5 guys around there. Just, you know, talk about what you heard from them. And then an interesting thing, Lance, I heard in a breakout say specifically, we have, quote, 2 guys who we really like in the quarterback room. And it feels like we just keep on going around in circles. But that, to me, just kind of, you know, eliminates one of them. And you have to – he didn't say names, I don't think. One would assume
8: but he later
2: might be...
8: He talked specifically about Cole and Isaiah.
2: Oh, did he?
8: At various times.
2: Sure. But he didn't say which 2 guys. It could be Isaiah and Chase Jenkins. Who knows, right? But just your thoughts on the Lance comment, talking about the 2 guys, and then just overall in general what you heard from the KU football conglomerate.
8: Yeah, I mean, Chase is going to play this year, right? Like, no one's under any illusions around the fact that Andy Kolenicki, he always likes to throw weird players out
2: fun
8: there.
2: Fun little wrinkle.
8: Yeah. So we will see Chase Jenkins, but I don't think he's a serious contender for the starting spot right now. And of course, that's all anyone wanted to talk about, along with the Union Jack Classic, and for good reason, because I think that most would agree this team is more talented than last year's, except quarterback is as big a question mark as it is for any Big 12 team and for any Kansas team in recent memory.
2: Yeah.
8: Like, it's, well, recent memory being the last 6 years.
2: Right.
8: And it's just a kind of a season where you feel like if they can get mid-level quarterback play, they could be really good, but it's just difficult to know what to expect out of either of those guys. So, of course, you know, we've heard a lot about what the players think about them. We know kind of the types of players they're viewed as being. We know Cole Bauer's kind of like a rah-rah leadership guy, and and we know that Isaiah Marshall, Trey Latham said he runs like a gazelle.
2: Nice.
8: He runs like a gazelle. He's got great attributes. He's really respected for the way that he works in the locker room, too, even if he isn't as maybe open and grand about it as Cole. But I don't know who they're going to end up choosing, and this is going to continue to be a question until probably, like, August 20th.
2: Yeah.
8: We're going to be talking about this for another month. So
2: can't wait.
8: And then otherwise, like, there really wasn't – there was a lot of discussion about the London game and how if you lose in the London game, the perception is that the entire rest of your season is a referendum on the London game because you don't have to look far to see how K-State did last year and how Florida State did before that and how Navy did the year they were over there and how Nebraska did the year they were – that's all of them, right? That's all the Iowa games.
2: Sounds right, yeah.
8: I think I messed up the order there. But so, obviously, a lot of importance is going to be assigned to their performance in this one. And, you know, ASU has questions at quarterback, but the people they're choosing between – and I'm not saying KU's aren't, but the people they're choosing between are, like, known entities.
2: Yeah.
8: Mikey Keene and Cutter Bowley are known entities at the power conference level. So that'll be a huge game because you look down the schedule, and I think you guys have talked about this, but if they don't win that one, it could get late early, as they say, in terms of the schedule. Because you come back and you have Middle Tennessee after a bye, but then you go at Utah and at K-State.
2: Yeah, it's tough, a really two-game road stretch.
8: The whole schedule is tough, and that's why I keep telling people this team could prove to be better, but they could also not have a better record because the schedule is set up in such an unfavorable way. I've deviated a lot from what you were originally asking about with regard to media days, but really, like, you know, we heard a lot about depth. I think Lance Leipold has really, like, developed a theory that having people play too many snaps probably has to do a lot with why they've worn down in the fourth quarters of games. And, you know, I wrote an article a little about this, and the example I used was Trey Latham said he played 77 snaps against Missouri. He said at the end he's like, man, I really got to get up again, like every time he gets knocked down. Because they didn't have anyone else to play middle linebacker.
2: Right.
8: Well, this year, sounds like Quincy Davis will be able to slide into that spot. We don't know if he's going to be the starting weak side linebacker or if he's going to be a reserve at both spots. Kind of depends on whether Bam Crouch is a starter. But with a reserve who we've heard such great things about, you feel a lot better than last year when Joe Sipp was hurt, and then they didn't really have like other solid options at middle linebacker besides that. So that's just one example. I think it's much the same at cornerback and safety. You know, I think I was hoping to get an answer from Leipold about Trayvon McAlpine. He said he had talked to Trent Carter about it recently and would have more information at the start of camp. That's an injury that could, yeah. There's an injury that could have a lot to say about how effective their defensive line is. There's an argument to be made he's like a top two transfer that they brought in. I mean, I'm not sure who you guys would – Nick McMillan,
2: probably number one. But, I mean, Trayvon McAlpine, though, I mean
8: – they have other great D-tackles, but this is a guy who's played in the Big 12, who was all-conference for a college football playoff team last year at Tulane. They could really use him, especially because he's a – nose tackle kind of guy, and they like to run those multiple fronts. So I'm really hoping we can get some more concrete information on him soon. You know, KU football posted a photo of him on weightlifting on the account, and players like Trey Latham and Blake Harreld mentioned him readily and in detail, like he was going to be someone who was going to play. The rumors on the injury are bleaker than that, but we'll see what happens. But that's about it. I don't think it was like the number one most informative media days of all time. But the players were great in the interviews. They were all extremely courteous and talked at length. Great talking to Leroy Harris. I think he can become one of the best pass rushers in the Big 12.
2: Oh, yeah.
8: I think national people are sleeping on a lot of a lot of players on the KU defense in particular. But we'll see what happens. A lot still remains to be determined about this year's team.
0: Henry Greenstein, KUSports.com, LJWorld.com. Henry, before we get you out of here, got to talk baseball. A word on the four KU players that got drafted, and we know that there were more who wanted to get drafted, but it works out well for Coach Fitz from a roster standpoint that you've got a lot of talent coming back. We've seen Manning West, Bodie Ray, Augusto Mungarrieta, Cade Baldridge. They've gone on Twitter. They said they're coming back. Dylan Schlotterbeck might be back as well, so you know we'll see. But Tyson Owens is coming back. I mean, we were talking about this the other day. I'm like, man, you want to go out and you want to get an all-world type player in Tyson LeBlanc because, you know, everything that he did for the program, you cannot understate. But when you look at it, that's three guys in your top five of your lineup, I would say, that are coming back, and Coach Fitz just hasn't had that. So four departing Jayhawks to the MLB draft, but bringing back a lot of talent.
8: Yeah, Manning West will also be back, and then Schlotterbeck will be. I don't know if you get – KU Baseball put up a video that was like – running it back, and they had Schwatter back in it. Won't it be cool, by the way, if he gets to play with his brother after his brother's heart surgery?
2: Yeah.
8: That would be super
2: That's
8: cool.
2: Right. If I forgot about that.
8: Yeah, he's been in the Northwoods doing pretty well, Gavin has. So check out my story about that from last year if you haven't read it. But as for the draft itself, you know, it was kind of interesting. All three of those guys went higher than consensus, and I think that speaks well to the scouting of the MLB teams and speaks well to what those guys put on tape. LeBlanc went at 61, right?
2: Yeah.
8: I mean, the highest I saw him in a big board was like 90. So that's really cool. Now, of course, there's a lot of machinations that go on in terms of trying to pay guys under slot value or whatever.
2: Yeah.
8: So who knows exactly what the motivations are of teams when they draft certain people. I know this was discourse that happened with the Royals when they drafted that guy.
2: Zion Rose, yeah.
8: But
2: he's dreaded to go 30. They got him at 6.
8: Yeah. But incredible season for LeBlanc. Vaguely, I know sometimes KU fans probably got annoyed at his inconsistency, but he has all the tools. He has the perfect mental makeup. He's going to be playing professionally for a long time. Ballinger, if he can unlock something more like the form he showed as a sophomore, he'll have a lengthy career. And then Nayral, that's like an upside pick.
2: Yeah.
8: He has the frame, and he had games where he was dominant. You guys have talked about the Cincinnati game. He wasn't reliably like that every week, and I think that 4 1/3 scoreless against West Virginia flatters him a little bit, given what the defense did in that game.
2: Right.
8: But great career, and it's inspiring for him to only be the third French player ever drafted, looking to be the first to make the major leagues. That's really cool because he's got like a country behind him. So that's pretty cool. As for the foundation for next year, I think it's great. You know, as we all experience, it's hard to know exactly who's going to be on the baseball team because there's not too many publicly listed things of all the commitments, even though I've tried to remedy that with some of my articles. But also, sometimes people who have committed are quietly told to go elsewhere, or they voluntarily decide to go elsewhere, and then you never know if they're really going to do that. So, but I think the foundation they have for next year with all those returning players is really good. And I don't know if you guys, with your team, the Woodchucks, I don't know if you've seen how Ryan Chase has been doing, but he was an all-star, and he looks really promising as probably KU's first baseman next year. So keep an eye on that. And by the way, I'm sure we'll be hearing about undrafted signings for guys like Josh Dykoff and Dariel Osorio, Jordan Bach in the near future as well.
0: Yeah, well, I love the Northwoods League, as you know. This is the third year for Gavin Schlotterbeck's team, the Badlands Big Sticks. What a great team name up there. I mean, so many good ones. Obviously, you know,
8: shout out to Dickinson, North Dakota.
2: Chuck, man.
0: Woodchucks. God, what a great and weird summer that was for me covering
8: I didn't even mention Berkland, Jake Berkland.
2: Oh, yeah, he got drafted in the 19th round, didn't he?
8: Yeah, I texted him to see if he's going to side, but he hasn't written back.
2: No,
8: I'll let you know if I hear anything.
0: Fair enough. Henry Greenstein, KUSports.com, LJWorld.com. 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What a guy to be thinking of us when he was deep in the heart of Texas at Big 12 Football Media Days. Check out all of his work on KUSports.com. Henry, thanks again for coming in, and we'll chat next week. Then pretty soon we're going to have games to talk about again. Let's go.
8: Games, yes.
0: G-A-M-E-S.
8: Yes.
0: Game.
8: What a thought. All right. Thanks for having me.
0: Of course. All right. More coming up here on Rock Chalk Sports, ESPN Kansas City, and KansasNation.com.
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3: 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Last night was the American League victory in the All-Star game last night. The first shutout in 13 years, otherwise known as the first shutout since 2013. I thought that was weird. That was 13 years ago.
4: Oh, my gosh.
3: But, yeah, 4-0.
5: I like that.
3: Kind of a lame game. I'm not going to lie. It sucked. There was only There was only one extra base hit. It was Miguel Vargas hitting a 433-foot homer in the eighth inning, which I thought might swipe the MVP away from Cody Bellinger, who to that point had done more than anybody. And I guess, you know, he eventually gets the MVP. He's still...
5: The reason I think that
3: more than anybody.
5: The reason I think that is because now, granted, yeah, he had two RBIs on a single, which is bases
3: it was a
5: loaded.
3: Running hit.
5: Yeah, I guess that's true. But Miguel Vargas hit the home run in the eighth. But I saw them putting out the hey vote for MVP in like the fifth and
3: there,
5: sixth.
3: That is
5: and
3: a
5: seventh
3: thing. That is a thing.
5: So like I would imagine that the fan vote had already gotten on Bellinger early until and Vargas hit that home run late where I don't.
3: Right.
5: I think more people already vote. A lot of people already voted at that.
3: That being said, I think of the two choices, if you were going to give it to an offensive player, Bellinger was the right one.
5: Oh, sure.
3: Even though the homer is cooler and it was the only extra base hit in the game, Bobby. Because Bobby was up and he had an awesome at bat. It was second and third, two outs in the top of the first.
5: Yeah.
3: Down in the count 0-2 against Christopher Sanchez, who, as we know, is the Royals' kryptonite after they just unloaded on him at the K a couple weeks ago. Bobby worked the count full and eventually walked, which set up Bellinger, who weirdly has been one of the best left-handed hitters against lefties of our lifetime, honestly. He's very good lefty on lefty. And then Ben Rice, a fellow Yankee and a fellow lefty, got an RBI hit. And then Vargas provided the insurance in the eighth inning.
5: Rice wound up hitting Bobby in because Bobby was at first.
3: Yep.
5: And then that moved him to third, the Bellinger hit did, because bases were loaded.
3: Yeah. The story of the game, though, and this is where you know picking a MVP is difficult. The starting pitcher's never going to get the MVP. A pitcher in general is never going to get an MVP.
5: Yeah.
3: And, you know, it is what it is. But pitchers are more often than not going to go an inning or less in the All-Star game. And that was the case. Dylan Cease, who's had a great first half and was pretty nasty, started the game for the All-Star game. And then 10 relievers combined, an 11-pitcher shutout as the AL uses the offense that they got from Bellinger, Rice, and Vargas to win it. And American League was actually not the favorite in this game, but they got it done. And, Bobby ended up having another at-bat, grounded into a fielder's choice. Michael Wacha Your boy. He had a scoreless third inning as well. A couple strikeouts. That was nice to see.
5: Yeah, he had two strikeouts, didn't he? Two strikeouts and then a grounder, I think, is what it was. But, yeah, really impressive stuff by the American League. 15 strikeouts overall by the American League. 27 strikeouts in total throughout this game. Kind of a pitcher's duel. And that just goes to show you that the pitching has been so much better over the, you know, just over the last – I would say like 10, maybe even like 5 years. Like the pitching has just gotten, like the velocity is higher. The movement on the ball is a lot better from a lot of these different guys. I think they should bring back juice balls. I want to see exciting baseball again. That's what I want to see. The pitchers are too damn good. I don't want to see a 4-0 All-Star game. You know what I want to see? I want to see 20-18. That's what I want to see.
3: I'm sure the players want to see a 4-0 All-Star game because then leave.
5: Yeah, I guess.
3: I wonder how many of them, and good job whoever told Cody Bellinger to keep your uniform on and hang around,
5: right?
3: Because you never know, you might get MVP for this one. Because
5: yeah, some of those guys
3: about, last year we talked about that at the Derby. Like, why wasn't Kyle Schwarber in the swing off? Those guys done gone.
5: Yeah,
3: I mean they're not there. They leave. Yeah. I told the story once. I think it was last year when we were talking about it. 2012 All Star Game in Kansas City. I had the opportunity to go. It was like the fourth or fifth inning. I was a photo runner and I was in the tunnel of the concourse, and I look up and I see Matt Kemp, former Dodgers. He's leaving.
5: Wow.
3: I mean, he has changed.
5: Crazy.
3: He started the game. He had changed. He is leaving.
5: That, which it's great. It's like that's their off. Like they, it's probably
3: like we talked about. Yeah,
5: it's probably more of an inconvenience to be an All-Star because like they'd probably rather not be an All-Star and just take the week off. You know what I mean?
3: Right. Yeah. Which Vladimir Guerrero opted to do. But yeah, they don't get a lot of time to be with their family and get a break, so you definitely can understand that. Granted, you go to the All-Star game, and you have an opportunity to win the MVP. Not a bad night for Cody Bellinger. Yeah. And again, you get treated like absolute gold. There's two sides to every coin. One side is, I just want to go home Sunday, get me out of here, and I'll see you guys back at the park on Thursday or Friday.
5: Yeah.
3: But the other side is, you're going to go, you are going to get whatever you want. I'm sure, seventh or eighth time, it gets to a point where you're like, I just want to go home for a few days. But yeah.
5: Well, Bellinger hadn't been to a All-Star game in 7 years. I mean, Bellinger was so good.
3: He wouldn't have started, but injuries to Aaron Judge and Byron Buxton put him in that spot.
5: Because Bellinger started, it was the Dodgers, right? Dodgers and then Cubs and then Yankees. Am I right about this?
3: Did he start with the Dodgers? That sounds right.
5: I think
3: it's
5: right.
3: Dodgers, Cubs, Yankees.
5: Because he went to two or three All-Star games with the Dodgers and then just didn't do anything for the last 7 years. Went to the Chicago Cubs, did okay, but not All-Star worthy. And then, finally he's able to, come back. And he's like in his, lower 30s. He's like 31 or 32 now. And, this is, like I said, the first All-Star game for him in 7 years and able to win MVP. So good for him. I think that probably meant more to him, just being able to get back to the All-Star game. Not only get back, but also win MVP and, get this two RBIs.
3: I need to ask you for your professional opinion on this because I noticed both Tom Verducci and Ken Rosenthal did this. When they were interviewing the players on the field before or after the game, they spoke in very long sentences and took – have you seen Zootopia?
5: Yes.
3: The Sloth?
5: Yeah, the Sloth.
3: That's what it was. I'm
5: that's
3: like, dude,
5: it like.
3: Spit it out.
5: Yeah.
3: Like they're like, Bryce, you're here tonight with your family. What does this mean? I'm like, spit out your question.
5: Yeah,
3: like, I understand it's their time to shine, too.
5: Yeah.
3: But that's what I felt like watching those.
5: Did you like the on-field stuff, too? I mean, they had Schwarber.
3: PCA.
5: Schwarber
3: PCA
5: had
3: an all-time a favorite of Tyler Brewer behind the camera. He's a great guy. He's having an unbelievable year. He's hitting .374, I think, since June 1st. I mean, have a day, kid.
5: Man, right. He's so good. But I saw Kyle Schwarber. They were in his ear while he was at bat, by the way.
3: I would not like that.
5: And he kept on swinging. He had two strikes. I think he wound up grounding out in that one. But every time he swung the bat, the earpiece would fall out.
3: Yeah.
5: And they're like, let's wait for him to get it back out. And there'd be like 4 seconds of dead silence.
3: Yeah.
5: Put it back in and be like, sorry, guys.
3: I understand.
5: And he's back to bat.
3: Yeah.
5: It's like,
3: it seems like it's mostly outfielders when they're in the field, which I get. But I also would understand not wanting to do it because, like, PCA – I mean, you could tell you're trying to be casual out there. You're trying to give thoughtful answers and all that.
5: Yeah.
3: But also, like, you don't have a ton of time to react, and you certainly don't on the infield. So.
5: Well, they had Bobby doing it, too, when he was in the infield.
3: Yeah.
5: Outfield makes sense. Like, you could do that. But when you're actually batting,
3: crazy.
5: I would be like, hey, Ken, shut up. Like, don't talk to me right now.
3: Right.
5: I'm kind of in the middle of something,
3: like,
5: buddy.
3: Yeah.
5: Like, if you're in the outfield, whatever. That's fine. But, yeah, I don't know. I thought it was a little interesting. But, again, it's always fun to watch the old Midsummer Classic, I guess
3: it is
5: what it's called. But, yeah, Christopher Sanchez, man. That's a
3: tough scene.
5: Case of Mondays. Again, I don't know if I'm in the minority of this. I wish that the All-Star Game would still determine home field advantage.
3: You're in the minority. You know why? Because they take out the best players.
5: See?
3: You are voted as an All-Star, the best player, starter, but then you're going to come out no matter what. If it's for that important...
5: It makes it more competitive.
3: But not really, because they still take out the best players. Aaron Judge and Shohei Ohtani shouldn't be on the bench.
5: It
3: if the
5: puts
3: World
5: more
3: Series,
5: on it.
3: I agree, but...
5: You also don't know if they're going to be in the...
3: They do that, then they need to play the starters pretty much the whole game.
5: Mm.
3: Or manage it like you would a normal game.
5: I don't know.
3: Which people don't want because they want to see their favorite players from their favorite teams. And anyway, but yeah, second half starts tomorrow. Just one game tomorrow on the MLB slate. Phillies and Mets, and then a full slate on Friday. Dan, you know I'm not going to let your birthday pass by without giving you a little cup check here on Rock Chalk Sports. We're going to talk about the game today, Argentina-England on tomorrow's show, but we got to talk about Spain-France. How about the Spaniards, man? Defensive prowess. They get it done 2-0. A huge margin of defeat for the French. In fact, it's their worst margin of defeat in a World Cup game since I don't even know. I saw that somewhere. I was like, really? It was 2 goals. But yeah, that's how it was. It was so interesting though because Spain absolutely denied France pretty much everything, despite France having a lot of decent opportunities. I mean, France had, I'm gonna double check this, in terms of corners, I think I saw it was 6-1. France had 6 corners, so they had great opportunities. 7-1 it ended up. 19 touches in the opposition's box, but they weren't able to get any big chances created. They had none. They did amazingly end up with 3 shots on goal. That number was 0 until like the 85th minute.
5: Yeah.
3: They got 10 shots. Spain got 10 shots, but Spain gets a couple goals, and they close it out. Goals in the 22nd and the 58th. They are on to the World Cup final.
5: Yeah, people are talking about Kylian Mbappe, which I mean, he's still, you know, one of, if not the, as of right now, greatest player in the world right now. But, you know, didn't really get a lot of chances against Spain. And Spain is obviously a really good team. Yamal is a fantastic player. Again, he didn't even score in this one. You had a couple of other guys score for Spain. But, you know, it's going to be interesting. I hope we get a couple of more World Cups out of Kylian Mbappe. I feel like Cristiano Ronaldo and Messi has kind of ruined that for everybody just because it's like, oh, all these guys can play until they're 40. It's like, not really. Like, Mbappe's 27. I mean, you get 2 more World Cups out of him, you're probably feeling okay. And he's probably, I mean, more than likely going to wind up being the all-time leader in terms of World Cup goals. I mean, there's no doubt about that. But, I thought Spain just completely dominated this game from the get-go, and really good defense. You know, like you said, it was 7-1 corners and just not able to get anything for France. So congratulations to Spain. I can't remember. Did I say Spain and – I think I said Spain and England.
3: I picked Spain to win it, and you picked England to win it broke down this bracket. So, again, we'll
5: have
3: coverage the next couple of days on Rock Chalk Sports on how that's going to look.
5: I want a Kansas City-based team to win it. So whoever it is between Argentina and England, it's going on. It's already happened.
3: Over.
5: We're
3: already
5: recording
3: happened.
5: This show. Whoever it is, I'm going to be rooting for them. But I'm going to be rooting for England. I think that they deserve it, man.
3: Yeah, give me the Spaniards.
5: Argentina won it. Argentina won the last one. England hasn't won it since 1966.
3: We'll see if it's coming home or not.
5: We'll see.
3: Again,
5: I know.
3: You guys probably already know the answer.
5: It probably isn't great radio because, again, we're pre-recording the show and the match is already over. But
3: we will talk about it tomorrow. But after this KU mailbag segment, we're going to hear from all of you guys. Thanks, everybody, as always, for sending in your comments and questions to us here at Rock Chalk Sports. That's next. ESPN Kansas City, KansasNation.com.
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3: 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KU mailbag segment. We're going to get right into this. We were talking about Musikic, the 7-foot Serbian, Mihajlo Musikic, who might be playing for Kansas this next season. We don't know. We'll let you know when we hear anything legitimate on that front. But Berg says off the jump, what all does the NCAA have to approve to get Musikic to play? Very interesting because he is 24, and it's the whole 5-5, when does the clock start situation. Guys plan professionally. Kind of a mess.
5: Yeah, so Henry did a really good job of breaking that down. So essentially, if you're playing this year, you can either have the new rule or the old rule apply to you. So he's going to be one of those ones that's grandfathered in, but it's all in terms of how much money he was paid, how many years did he play professionally. So there are some other different hoops to jump through, which to me could be something that, you know, is easier to get around as opposed to the new, you know, quote, ironclad 5-year rule, because essentially he falls under the category of whichever rule benefits him the most is what he'll be able to do. So who knows how many years he'll get. If he gets 1 year with Kansas, that's fine, whatever, that's great. If he gets multiple years with Kansas, or if he gets none, right? So we don't necessarily know what's going to happen. And, I mean, Henry even said that his source had talked about how there is nothing that's been confirmed yet. Nothing, he hasn't committed yet. I mean, Kansas is still obviously pursuing him. So interesting on that front. A lot of, you know, conflicting sources. So we'll kind of keep you up to breast, as I like to say, on all things on this Mihajlo Musikic guy.
3: Very interesting. Colin wants to know, what is your most memorable birthday? Here you go. Is
5: what?
3: It today because you got a free sandwich from our friends over at Jimmy John's?
5: Maybe. Speaking of Jimmy John's, I think your sandwich is ready.
3: You think? You want me to run out? Look at that. My sandwich is here. Oh, my gosh. Okay, this
5: shout
3: is a free plug
5: out. Shout out to
3: Jimmy
5: George,
3: John's.
5: Man.
3: Jimmy
5: That's
3: John's,
5: awesome.
3: Thank you very much. I got
5: Look
3: a number 11. Jimmy John's, our friends over here on Mass Street, 922 Mass Street. Check them out.
5: Check them out.
3: Yes, it is toasted, and I can tell.
5: Oh, man.
3: Great sandwich pull.
5: That's so awesome. I saw him holding it, and I was like,
3: so we have like 2-minute breaks, as you guys know, and I ran over there in between the last segment and this segment and very much was like, oh, man, the sandwich isn't ready. First of all, I have no idea when I'm going to eat it, but yeah. I was like, man, it's not
5: like
3: ready.
5: A couple of bites between
3: look at
5: the
3: that,
5: few
3: Look
5: minutes.
3: At that service, man.
5: Yeah,
3: that's big time.
5: Good service. Do you pay extra for delivery on that? Or
3: I didn't have to.
5: Man,
3: how about that?
5: What a guy.
3: Yeah.
5: What a guy. Shout out to George over at Jimmy John's. What is my most memorable birthday? My most memorable birthday, I think, is my 19th birthday because I went skydiving.
3: Hmm.
5: That is a very memorable one. Let's see. my 21st birthday, actually didn't – I, like, got a beer with my dad because it was, like, on a Tuesday.
3: Yeah.
5: And I was working. I was actually mowing lawns. I think I might have taken that day off, but, like, everybody else that I knew was working that day. So, wound up going to Las Vegas that weekend, though.
3: Mm-hmm.

0: You know, bowling was always a classic.
1: Yeah.
0: I never went to Dave & Buster's for a birthday. What was your most memorable birthday you've ever had?
1: It's probably got to be my 21st, man. Went to Vegas. Went to Vegas. It was my birthday's at the end of February, and we were going for March Madness, and my dad had gone a lot, and my brothers were going. I mean, so much fun. I love Vegas. I've had great times. My bachelor party was in Vegas, but 21st, it was during the tournament, and it was the 2012 tournament. Kansas was a 2 seed. Misery was a 2 seed.
0: Oh, yeah.
1: Best team Misery's ever had. They lose to a 15 seed, Norfolk State.
0: That's right.
1: And I remember I was watching that at the bar at the Flamingo, just going crazy, so happy they lost. And then KU.
0: Wait, I thought on your 21st birthday you were at the T-Rob game. Or no, is that...
1: That was exact... So that was my 21st birthday. You're right.
0: That was the day of the 21st birthday.
1: I should have specified that, yeah.
0: Right.
1: My birthday, the actual day, that'll never be topped.
0: Right.
1: It'll never be topped because it was the T-Rob game, the last KU-Mizzou game at Allen Fieldhouse that actually mattered. And we were down 19 two separate times, came back and won. It was epic. But then the celebration was in Vegas 3 weeks later.
0: Of course.
1: KU beat Detroit Mercy when... You know, the same round that Misery lost, and then KU almost lost to Robbie Hummel and Purdue. They came back and won, but boy, would it have ruined our trip if they would have lost to the 10-seed Purdue. KU would go on to the Final Four and lose in the national championship game, but that was awesome. My 30th birthday was great. My wife had this little book made for me that was
0: very
1: cute. But, birthday is always fun because it's like you just, the whole day feels so special.
0: Sure. You know? I agree, but also, like, as I get older, like, my birthdays are just kind of whatever. Like, it's not... You know, I think, like, in through high school, and granted, I have a summer birthday, so I never really got to experience, like, a birthday at school. You know what I mean?
1: Yeah.
0: So, like, it would be, like, pool parties, or you go bowling, or you go to Chuck E. Cheese, and, like, you have your parents call your friends' parents and invite them over and all that different kind of stuff.
1: Yeah.
0: But, I mean, like, you know, as you get older, especially, like, out of college, like, your birthday is just like, eh.
1: Yeah.
0: It's a birthday.
1: It's still fun, though. I mean, you know... Like, my girls will, like, draw, you know, they'll draw pictures from, you know, or bring you a donut in bed or something. You know, stuff like that.
0: Sure.
1: That's cute.
0: It's
1: always fun.
0: That's nice. My dogs have never done that. My dogs have never made me breakfast
1: in
0: bed.
1: That is so rude.
0: Just unfortunate.
1: Your wife makes you dinner a lot, though.
0: She does. My wife also made me an egg biscuit with jelly on top this morning. It's very good.
1: Fire. You ever had jalapeno jam?
0: No, but it sounds great.
1: Yeah, dude.
0: Oh,
1: Cody says, what are the best ages to turn and worst ages to turn?
0: All right, let's start with best. So I talked about my concerns for future birthdays before. I want you to put my mind at ease, but let's go best first. I mean, best, 16, 18,
1: 21.
0: 21.
1: Yeah.
0: Those are the three.
1: Right.
0: I'd say 10. I remember my 10th birthday vividly because I was at the bowling alley. And I was, like, so psyched to be in double digits.
1: All the birthdays from age, like, 3 to, like, when you start to understand what a birthday is, 3 to 21 are awesome.
0: Because,
1: you know, when you're younger, you get cake and, you know, you get balloons and all that. And then you get older, and I remember playing, like, poker games with my high school buddies and, you know, playing pool or going to a game. I don't know. All that's great, but...
0: Sure.
1: I don't know, man. The birthdays are great.
0: Yeah, for sure. Oh, I almost forgot. My dad, through high school, would take us to Royals games for my birthday.
1: That's awesome.
0: So that was really cool. There was like a 4 or 5 year stretch where we went to Royals games.
1: A week after your birthday, probably.
0: It was either the week before or the week after because
1: they really need to change the MLB schedule, man.
0: Yes,
1: it's BS for you.
0: For me specifically.
1: Tyler.
0: What are the worst ages to turn?
1: Oh, worst ages to turn. God, I don't know.
0: So, like, my, like, 25th. I'd say actually probably 26th birthday was a tough one because that
1: then
0: was
1: you're
0: officially
1: closer to 30.
0: Yeah, I was officially on the back end of my 20s. That one was rough.
1: I haven't had any bad ones yet, man.
0: So, but like, okay, when you turn 29, I want you to put my mind at ease. Like, 29 wasn't that bad for you? Understanding that you only had one more year in your 20s?
1: You know, and I thought 30 was going to be a big deal, but I remember waking up on my 30th birthday and I felt the same.
0: Okay.
1: I was like, I'm the same guy.
0: All right.
1: My life's not over.
0: Okay. Yeah. All right, fair enough.
1: You'll be good. It's all about mindset, kiddo. It's all about mindset.
0: 26 was a tough one for me because, again, that was like, oh, God.
1: I kind of remember
0: closer.
1: That, too. And you're at the age where you're like, I actually have to get my life together.
0: Oh, yeah. You know, I'm like out, you know, you're like, oh, crap. Like, I'm off my parents' health insurance.
1: Yeah.
0: Like, that's another one for 26, too.
1: Right.
0: I'm on the back end of my

0: 20s. I'm closer to 30 than I am to my teens. Like, it's just that was a rough one for me. Tyler says, you get one crunchy snack for the rest of your life. What is it?
1: Ooh, only get one crunchy snack.
0: Crunchy.
1: So that's like crackers, potato chips. You would probably go with celery. You're a changed man, dude. You're drinking NA beer.
0: I've never drank NA beer in my life.
1: So you got to take into account like any chips and dip, like tortilla chips and buffalo chicken dip, salsa.
0: See, but those don't count.
1: They do. It just has to be okay. My choice is a tortilla chip. Yeah.
0: Oh, because of its versatility.
1: Yes.
0: Sure. I like that.
1: I don't know, though. Then you're giving up so much. I'm a big salt and vinegar guy.
0: Yeah.
1: Gun to my head, I'm probably going Cheez-Its, the regular Cheez-Its.
0: Yeah, no dipping. No dipping.
1: You wouldn't be able to dip.
0: Just crunchy.
1: Yeah. I mean, you can dip whatever you choose.
0: You're going Cheez-Its?
1: I'm going Cheez-Its.
0: I like the Cheez-It breath. Like, you know what I mean? Like you eat Cheez-Its, and then after you eat Cheez-Its, you get the Cheez-It breath.
1: I'm not familiar.
0: It doesn't feel, I don't know, maybe that's a me thing.
1: I think that's a you thing.
0: I just don't like the way that, I love Cheez-Its.
1: Are you going Pringles?
0: Don't get me wrong. I'm actually not.
1: Are you going onion rings?
0: I'm not
1: going
0: to go Pringles. Not going to go onion rings. I'm going to go with a crisp French fry. That's a crunchy snack. It can be a crunchy snack. Don't roll your eyes at me. He rolled his eyes at me. That's a crunchy snack.
1: Good question. Good question.
0: You don't like, okay, I don't want soggy fries. I want crispy, crunchy fries.
1: All right.
0: What about chicken tenders?
1: No shift.
0: Crunchy?
1: That's not a snack, though. That's a meal.
0: Oh, I can.
1: And the fries isn't really, I guess fries could be a snack, but they would have to be crunchy.
0: All right, fine. What about like
1: pickles?
0: Chunky chocolate chip cookies. It's crunchy. How?
1: You're veering too far.
0: That's crunchy.
1: Off.
0: I'm trying to think outside the box.
1: Let's get back to the sports questions here. Elliot, I saw this one, actually, last night. Elliot and I, it's like one mind.
0: Elliot, by the way, we played pickup basketball.
1: You guys did.
0: And we beat a Serbian and a Lithuanian. Yeah, that's right. We beat Nikola Jokic and Luka Doncic.
1: That's right, yeah.
0: But, yeah, there was an actual Serbian and Lithuanian. I met up with Elliot. Shout out to Elliot over at Rock Shock Park, and we beat him 2v2. Elliot's a good three-point shooter.
1: It's good to know.
0: Shout out to you. He says, which one are you choosing? This is from FanDuel, by the way. It has them all listed, but this is an interesting question. So option number one, you can only pick one of the two options you have. Number one, World Cup, College Football Playoff, NBA playoffs, WNBA finals, and the Masters. That's one side. Option two, NFL playoffs, MLB playoffs, March Madness, Stanley Cup, Kentucky Derby.
1: Dude, right away. It's not even a question for me.
0: You think it's not even close? Are you going with option two? Because you got March Madness and you have the NFL playoffs.
1: I'm going with option two because I've got March Madness and I've got the NFL playoffs. I also love the MLB postseason. What I would forfeit, the big ones I would forfeit would be,
0: college football playoff.
1: The college football playoff. I get that. You got to give something up. The World Cup, but you know what? I've got the Olympics and the Masters, but you know what? I've got a ton of other golf tournaments.
0: That's fair. You can always watch the Open, but the Masters, there's something about the Masters. It's just like romantic.
1: So you're going
0: almost.
1: One. Anything with March Madness, I was picking. I mean, you could put the bottom four with March Madness, and I would go with March Madness.
0: I think the gravity that the NFL playoffs and March Madness holds is bigger than the college football playoff and the NBA playoffs and the World Cup for me. I do love the Masters. Kentucky Derby's whatever.
1: NFL playoffs and March Madness being in the same is
0: I think that's like there's no and then like you also have MLB postseason in there too.
1: Right.
0: But I do like watching the NBA playoffs.
1: Yeah.
0: And I like watching the college football playoff. Like I am more of a college football guy than I am an NFL guy. That's the thing. But also you have March Madness in the other one. So I'm going. I think I'm with you and I'm going with option two. But it's not as cut and dry as you made it out to be. You were like right away.
1: Right away, man.
0: Number two. I see March Madness.
1: I'm going with it.
0: Fair enough. And it said, if you could add just one other playoff or sports season to your chosen group, what would it be? I mean, college football playoff.
1: Well, no. I think he means...
0: Other?
1: Yeah.
0: Other.
1: Like Wimbledon or something like that.
0: Ooh. Nick Springer would pick Tour de France.
1: Right. College World Series could be in consideration. One other playoff or sports season...
0: Because you already have Stanley Cup. You already have Kentucky Derby.
1: Give me Feast Week.
0: Ooh, that's the not right. A playoff, that might be the right week. Pick.
1: Yeah.
0: Or just like bowl week. Games in general.
1: Yeah.
0: Just give me all the bowl games.
1: The old fashioned bowl
0: I,
1: games.
0: I think I go.
1: The guys would actually play.
0: Yeah, I go all bowl games. I mean, that's postseason.
1: Yeah.
0: I mean, I have to pick one.
1: That's right.
0: Like, oh, the AutoZone Liberty Bowl or, you know, whatever. Can I just pick? I'm going to pick all bowl games. John says, what's your dream NIL sponsorship? I have one. And it's because of its versatility. Walmart. Mm-hmm. If I just get anything free from Walmart for the rest of my life, I'll never need to buy anything again. Probably, right?
1: You probably think I'm going Monster.
0: Yeah, I think you'd go Monster energy drinks.
1: No, give me Busch Light.
0: Busch Light. So you don't even like Busch Light. Your favorite, I mean, the best tasting
1: athlete.
0: Beer to you is Michelob Ultra.
1: It'd be tough to be a college athlete and be sponsored by Busch Light, though. But if I'm just me, Busch Light.
0: Yeah, that's fair. They could use my name, image, and likeness.
1: Anything related to pizza would be good.
0: Sure, McMinsky's.
1: Did you see Greg Gurley's thing where he's asking the players on Fans Want to Know about pizza, burgers, tacos?
0: Mm-hmm.
1: Start one, bench one, cut one.
0: Yeah.
1: What are you going with?
0: Oh, my gosh, this is so tough. I think I might be starting burgers, benching pizza, cutting tacos.
1: That's been what I think both Leroy Blyden and Keanu Dawes did. I would also cut tacos because...
0: Don't get me wrong, I love tacos.
1: You can do burritos, quesadillas, you can do enchiladas, you can do whatever you want. But I'm starting pizza, man. Give me pizza.
0: Yeah, pizza's more versatile. You can do like a breakfast pizza. You can do... But like burgers are versatile too. You can do like a you know, a barbecue burger. You can do a, you know, burger with an egg on it.
1: Life without pizza would not be good. True.
0: But you're benching it. You're not getting rid of it. Trey says, which former KU Hoops player would make the U.S. World Cup team?
1: We've had a lot of really good I kind of want to say Joel Embiid.
0: He started playing... Yeah, he started off playing soccer over in the Congo? Senegal.
1: Where was Embiid from? Neither of those.
0: I'm looking it up. Cameroon,
1: right. Yeah.
0: Yeah, he played a lot of soccer growing up. So did, like, Flori Bidunga. I mean, there's a lot of those guys. I think, like, Paul Mbia even, like, played soccer.
1: You know who definitely would make a team?
0: Who?
1: KJ Adams Jr.
0: Yeah.
1: Played a lot of lacrosse.
0: That's right.
1: Crazy athlete.
0: You know who also played a goalkeeper in high school? Mitch Lightfoot.
1: Yeah.
0: Yeah. I remember that.
1: Got a good wingspan.
0: Yeah, good wingspan. So good Mitch Lightfoot could be in there. You know what? I'm going with KJ, too. I think KJ might be the right pick for that. I mean, I don't know. There's got to be another.
1: Anybody who's played soccer, obviously.
0: Yeah, because, like, Joel Embiid played soccer. Like, yeah. He's nice. He's nice with it. I think he is. Thomas says, nuclear war has started. You're stuck in a bunker for the next decade, and you can only do one hobby you've never tried before. What do you choose?
1: God.
0: What have you never done before?
1: A lot. I don't know.
0: Really?
1: Give me a list of hobbies. I'm going to Google
0: crochet. Crochet. Googling list of hobbies?
1: List of hobbies. I need. There's 170 plus you can get. Number one, running.
0: No. When you're stuck in a bunker, you can't run.
1: A hobby that I've never done before. Most of these are just sports. We talked about yoga. I couldn't do that. That's too hard.
0: That's fair.
1: Creative and crafting hobbies. Maybe I would do pottery. That'd be kind of fun.
0: Pottery would be fun. Seth Rogen really got into pottery.
1: Hmm.
0: He sells pots now. Pottery would be okay. Something time-consuming, because you got to burn time for a decade,
1: yeah.
0: Right? So, like, crocheting would be a big one. I've never tried it. Never done it. Pottery would be a big one, too. Just, you know, any kind of arts and crafts.
1: I've never done pottery before, so that would be my choice.
0: Maybe I could get really into Sudoku. I've only done it, like, a few times. I understand the game.
1: It's fun.
0: Yeah, I know. My wife does it a lot.
1: Yeah.
0: She always does Sudoku. I do the New York Times mini crossword a lot. That's also time-consuming, which is good. That'd be a good one to pick. Something that is, like, just so easy to pass the time.
1: Right.
0: You know?
1: Reading books.
0: Yeah. Reading.
1: You've read a book before.
0: I've read a book before. Yes, that's true. Elijah wants to know, would you rather be a human with bare hands or a bear with human hands? I say human with bare hands. If you're a bear with human hands, you know how hard it is to catch those little salmon? Pretty tough, right? You don't have the claws.
1: Well, bears can climb faster than they can run, but that's...
0: But you can't climb very well with regular old human hands. It'd be cool to be a bear. Also, your hands would get cold. They're not bipedal. I mean, they're very, very minimally bipedal.
1: Human with bear hands. I mean, people would talk about you.
0: Yeah, it'd be kind of fun. But also, like, you couldn't, like, write your name. Yeah, you wouldn't really be able to do anything. Do they have opposable thumbs? Probably not, right? I can't imagine they do. I mean, they have the claws. They can, like, claw into stuff. But, yeah, typing on a computer, no. You'd have to do some kind of manual labor.
1: Right.
0: Which I'm sure would be valuable.
1: I don't know what I would choose.
0: Would they be hairy as well, or would it just be skin and bare hands?
1: It would be hairy as well.
0: Okay.
1: Bare hands.
0: How high up does the hair go? Elbow? Where does the hand stop? No! Where does the hand stop? Does it stop at the wrist or stop at the elbow?
1: Right.
0: Just the hands?
1: What if it's just the hands, yeah.
0: That seems heavy.
1: They've got those, like, pad feeling things.
0: Mm-hmm. I don't want to be a bear with human hands, though. Because, again, they're not bipedal. Ooh, that's a big hand.
1: You're just weak.
0: I should just show us a bear hand.
1: That's big. That's a big hand.
0: That's a good-sized hand. Okay. What are you going with? I'm still going human. Because if you're a bear...
1: I want to be a human.
0: Do I have the... If I'm the bear with a human hand, do I have the mind of a human? Or do I have the mind of a bear?
1: Only thing that changes is your hands. So if you're a human, you've still got your human mind.
0: Yeah, but if you're a bear with human hands, everything else changes except for your hands.
1: Right.
0: So do I have... I still have my mind.
1: If you're a bear?
0: Yeah.
1: No, that's... Great question, Elijah. Good question. I love it. Appreciate everybody's questions.
0: Good one to end on.
1: Yeah, fantastic. That's our KU mailbag segment. You never know what you're going to get in that segment. Appreciate everybody who has sent in their questions and taken their time to contribute to the show here on Rock Chalk Sports. Couple more segments for you. Next segment, we're talking TBT, talking NBA Summer League as well, and then we'll close out with our KU football opponent outlook, talking BYU. 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
3: 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Dan, we've done some birthday chatter and honor your big day, but what do you got going on tonight? What's on tap for celebration?
4: Yeah, I'm going to go out to dinner with my parents. They're coming down here to Lawrence. We're going to go to Merchants, actually. Ooh. My cousin is the manager, and she'll hook us up sometimes, which is really nice. Maybe give us an appetizer for
3: a little house car situation.
4: Yeah, kind of nice. So love Merchants. Going to go do that, and then that's really the plan for tonight. Friday, I'm actually going to eat at Terrebonne, which I've only been there once, but it's fantastic. Love their alligator po' boy. And then we're going to go see the Odyssey.
3: Nice. Is that a little date night planned?
4: Yeah, a little date night planned. Going to go with a couple of my so we're going with Cody, the best man at my wedding. Going to go with him and his girlfriend right now. So, yeah, it'll be a lot of fun. Really excited to go see the Odyssey. Are you familiar with the Odyssey?
3: I'm not.
4: Not even like a little bit.
3: No, sir.
4: You didn't read it in school?
3: I couldn't tell you anything about it.
4: Oh, yeah, you went to a private Catholic school.
3: I did read the Odyssey. Now that you say that, I did read that.
4: Oh, okay.
3: Okay, so that's what it is? I mean, I don't remember anything about it.
4: It's by Homer, not Homer Simpson, but other Homer.
3: Okay.
4: But yeah, oral, kind of like a, I mean, it's one of the
3: Annie Hathaway,
4: oral history.
3: Nice.
4: Yeah, Anne Hathaway's in it. Tom Holland, Matt Damon. Who else? Robert Pattinson. It's by Christopher Nolan, and you are not a movie guy, but you are well aware of Christopher Nolan.
3: Yeah, I mean,
4: you've seen the Batmans, you've seen The Prestige, which is like the most shocking thing about you. You've also seen Interstellar, which is crazy to me that you don't like that movie.
3: Yes.
4: It is mine, as well as Darren.
3: The Prestige is probably the most shocking thing.
4: That was crazy, and it's such a good movie, too. It's so good. Rival Magicians. Oh, my gosh. It's unbelievable.
3: Shout out to Christian Bale, by the way.
4: Yeah, so good. Mm-hmm. Oh, so good. Shout out to Christian Bale and his twin brother. Spoiler alert. Mm-hmm. But let's... What other... Inception? You seen Inception?
3: I think I did.
4: Okay. That's...
3: You see what I'm doing there?
4: Yeah, I guess.
3: I didn't think I had it.
4: What else has he... I mean, he's made a lot of really good movies. Tenet, which wasn't great. I actually wasn't crazy about Tenet. But, yeah, I mean, Chris Nolan is my favorite director. It's like him and Quentin Tarantino, which is, like, two of the most basic options. But also, I do love their movies. So I'm really excited about The Odyssey. It should be a ton of fun. But, yeah, that's really all I got in store. I'm going to maybe play a little tennis this weekend.
3: Nice. So I know your Saturday's full up, obviously, with duty calls over there.
4: Yeah.
3: But that'll be exciting, talking to some KU football players over at the Indoor Complex, the Good Game Meet the Team Tour. More on that on the Kansas Nation social
4: I feel like I should
3: outlets.
4: Be doing more for my birthday. I was going to plan on, so we did this last year, by the way, where I invited a bunch of people over to my house, and I made them do 2 minutes of stand-up comedy.
3: Yeah, you did tell me that.
4: And that was a ton of fun.
3: Yeah, what happened? You just nixed it this year? It just didn't happen.
4: It's just like, you know, a couple of people like couldn't make it, and like the 18th didn't work, the 17th didn't work for some people, and it's like, you know, if I go to next week, I'm actually next weekend, I'm playing in a big golf tournament, the Kansas Cup. So I'm going to be playing 3 rounds of golf over Saturday and Sunday. So that should be a ton of fun. But, yeah, I couldn't do it on those days either. So, yeah, I guess I just kind of nixed it this year. Just, you know, didn't really plan on getting a big get-together. Also, when you turn 28, I mean, at what point do you stop having birthday parties?
3: Dude.
4: Do you have a birthday party?
3: It's all about the mind. No, I didn't. I don't remember what I did.
4: See, that's the thing. Like, you didn't have a birthday. Like,
3: I don't remember. But, I mean, we always do something fun. What's your go-to dessert? I know Piper is really good at, like, cooking and baking. Is she got a cake on tap or anything? Mine's cookie cake, for the record.
4: No cake on tap. I do have a pie in the fridge that Piper's parents got me.
3: Nice.
4: So that was pretty big. So really excited about – I've already eaten 3/4 of the pie over the last day and a half. It's become an issue.
3: And now you've got some birthday beers that you can indulge
4: in. Yeah,
3: I
4: can't wait.
3: Later.
4: Yeah, my my NA beers.
3: A little Budweiser Zero.
4: Can I technically drink those since they're NA on air?
3: Man, I would think so. But we need them to advertise with us first.
4: True.
3: All right, the basketball tournament. We touched on this with Greeny a little bit, but update you on the 12 players on the roster right now for Jayhawks Hoops. Marcus Garrett, Frank Mason III, Zeke Mayo, Tyshawn Taylor, and Mario Chalmers. They headline a really stellar backcourt for KU. KU also has Jacob Hanna in backcourt from Washburn. Mm. And they also have Tre'Davious Hollins that Greenstein was really high on. And then when you're talking small forwards, DJ Burns, who played most recently at Youngstown State, and then Kevin Young is listed as a small forward. He mainly played the four at KU. And then power forward, center position, not a ton. We got Andrew Orr, who both you and Greenstein like, from Washburn, 6'9". Also 6'9", Darnell Jackson, who, of course, was on the 08 championship team at KU. And then 6'10", Carlson Bragg Jr., who played a little bit at KU before going to New Mexico. Kevin Young is a small forward.
4: Well,
3: that's what he's listed as.
4: Okay, he's listed as a small forward.
3: So probably some questions to be answered in the front court, but this team is going to go as far as the backcourt takes it. There's no doubt about that. I mean, Frank Mason III should be one of the best players, as should Chalmers, and Zeke Mayo should be the guy who fills it up from three. Marcus Garrett's going to be your defensive stopper. Jacob Hanna, we saw a little bit last year as well, Washburn guy who really can play, Dan.
4: Yeah, absolutely. I mean, don't be shocked if Jacob Hanna, you know, is the best player that's not named Zeke Mayo or Frank Mason, because he is that good. And you know how much I hate giving credit to Washburn, but they have a very good head coach. Brett Ballard is a very, very good head coach over there at Washburn. I mean, they were at a few points over this last season, they were ranked number one in the nation. I think they got eliminated maybe in this Elite Eight or Sweet 16 of the Division II NCAA tournament. But, Jacob Hanna and Andrew Orr, both those guys are really solid players. And Andrew Orr can, you know, bang down low with anybody, right? It'll be interesting to see Darnell Jackson, how mobile he is. I know he played last year for Jayhawks Hoops, so that'll be interesting to see. He's like 40 now. We'll certainly see Carlton Bragg. He's 6'10", but again, he plays the power forward and not as big or powerful as you probably would hope. So, you know, we'll see in the coming days, hopefully day, if they add, a true big man five guy, if you will. But adding Mario is going to be great. I mean, this team is going to be just unloading on three-pointers, you would imagine, with Zeke and Mario and, you know, Frank. Jacob Hanna is a really nice three-point shooter. I mean, Tyshawn's going to be camping out on the three-point line, you would imagine. He's going to be coaching as well. Tre'Davious Hollins and Marcus Garrett, two of the best defenders in college basketball over the last few years. So, yeah, I think this team, you know, has what it takes, and it should be a lot of fun.
3: It should be, and, yeah, we'll track that next week. The game times, again, for anybody who has missed this, going to be Tuesday, 8 o'clock in Manhattan, Wednesday, 7 o'clock in Topeka, and then, if necessary, Friday, 8 o'clock in Manhattan. And, again, that's just the first round. If Kansas beats them, they'll face the winner of the Wichita State alum and the New Mexico alum, and we'll try to dive into more details on that also. But, exciting for TBT to get Mario Chalmers in the fold. Nothing major happened in NBA Summer League last night. Today, a little bit earlier, Minnesota with DeJuan Harris was in action. And right now going on, actually, New Orleans. They, of course, have Melvin Council Jr. and Hunter Dickinson. They are in action. A little bit later, Utah with Darren Peterson gets back after it as well. So we'll let you know how those guys do tomorrow on Rock Chalk Sports. But after this, we are going to close out the show with our KU football opponent outlook. We're going to look at the BYU Cougars, who Kansas has beaten the last two times they faced them. That's next, right here on ESPN Kansas City, KansasNation.com.
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3: 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Let's continue our look, KU football opponent outlook. Dan, this brings us to November 21st. Kansas will host BYU. They've got a coach that was highly sought after each of the past couple seasons, actually, Kalani Sitake. And they've got a sophomore quarterback in Bear Bachmeyer who really burst on the scene last year, a dual-threat quarterback, hard-nosed type guy who really can run the football. The last two times Kansas has faced BYU, the Jayhawks have emerged victorious. Didn't face BYU in 2025, but in 2024, it was the muffed punt game where Kansas was down 13-10 early in the fourth quarter. A muffed punt from BYU, it actually hit the shoulder pad of one of the BYU players. Right. Kansas was able to recover
4: it. Well, it was a Jalen Daniels punt.
3: Yeah, it was a J.D. Pooch punt. KU recovered it, and again, as I had said, I'll never forget that heading into that game, KU, by the luck factor, was the unluckiest team in all of college football, and BYU was the luckiest team in all of college football by the legitimate luck factor. BYU was 9-0, 6-0 in Big 12 play. Kansas was 3-6.
4: What was the line on that game, though?
3: Yeah, it was 3.5.
4: 3.5.
3: KU was only a 3.5-point underdog. The Hawks were 2-6. They needed to win 4 in November to clinch bowl eligibility. They won 1 at home. I believe it was Iowa State they beat at home, or was it Colorado? They beat Colorado and Iowa State at home, and then BYU was sandwiched in between. So KU would go to 5-6 before they eventually lost to Baylor in Waco to end 5-7. But, you know, that was a huge victory. That was a top 10 victory on the road for this Kansas football program. Again, you wish a better ending for guys like Devin Neal, Luke Graham, and so many other guys who had such a big impact on this program. But KU won 17-13, and then the year before at the booth in 2023 was the Kobe Bryant crunching hit, returned for a touchdown where KU clipped the Cougars. So the Cougars going to have a little bit of a chip on their shoulders. They head to Lawrence on November 21st.
4: Yeah, they certainly will. And, I mean, you look at the Cougars from last year, I mean, definitely a new look with the whole Jake Retzlaff thing. He, you know, has to transfer out, winds up going to Tulane, so they have to rely on Bear Bachmeier, who hadn't played in college at all. And Bear Bachmeier had a tremendous year last year. I mean, really kind of surpassed my expectations of him. I mean, 65% completion rate, over 3,000 yards, 15 touchdowns, did have 7 interceptions on the year, also gave up 16 sacks, but, you know, 139.9 rating, so really impressive stuff there by Bear Bachmeier. But again, they're replacing a lot of receiving talent. They are bringing in some interesting pieces. They are losing Carson Ryan, who had 620 yards last year at the tight end spot, but they will be bringing in a transfer, Walker Lyons from USC. So that's one of our replacement there. Parker Kingston's no longer with the team. That's replacing about 900, almost 1,000 receiving yards right there. And then Chase Roberts got signed to the UDFA. I believe he's with the Raiders as of right now. So their top three pass catchers are no longer with the team. They are bringing over Kyler Casper, a former four-star guy committed to Oregon, not able to stay on the field because of some injury stuff, but now he is going to be, in theory, really their number one guy. They also lost probably the biggest loss that they had, aside from maybe Parker Kingston, was Jack Kelly. Jack Kelly was a really nice linebacker for BYU last year. He winds up going into the NFL in the fifth round, but they're bringing over Cade Uluave from Cal, one of the top-rated linebackers, finished it last year with 100 tackles. He's actually from Utah, so, I mean, really interesting stuff there. Going to be, you know, essentially a one-run replacement for this Jack Kelly character from over this past year. But, yeah, Bear Bachmeier, again, a really talented quarterback, and, you know, he's just going to continue to get better. Hopefully he changes his number from anything other than that ugly 47.
3: He had a lot of success in 47, man.
4: I guess he did. Yeah, I mean, 3,000 yards. It's so weird to me. I say he's good, but it's hard for me to say that because of how ugly that number is. Like, whenever I look at him, I go, oh, that's a bad quarterback. Just because I look at the number. But, I mean, he had over 3,000 yards last year, had 15 touchdowns last year. I mean, he is a really serviceable quarterback and, you know, one of the better quarterbacks in the Big 12.
3: Hey, wouldn't you have said 77 was nasty until Luka Doncic made it a thing?
4: I still
3: and
4: think
3: now
4: it's
3: like 77 is great because Luke is in it.
4: I still don't think that's true. I still think it's disgusting. I think
3: 77
4: it's
3: is not that bad. 88 is not, and this is not a stab at Mark Keith Morris, but 88 is not a good basketball number.
4: No, it's not.
3: Yeah.
4: No, that's like a fifth string
3: like
4: wide receiver number.
3: His name is literally.
4: I also saw him, like, he was like playing the guitar in like overalls at some thing at Provo. He's a talented guy.
3: I have not been to Provo. I don't know if I would like it.
4: I've heard it's beautiful.
3: I'm sure it's
4: like
3: beautiful.
4: The mountains and
3: yeah, the voice of the Jayhawks.
4: No
3: Brian
4: bars.
3: He's been
4: though.
3: Out there many times, of course, and called KU baseball.
4: Yeah, no bars. Not a lot of.
3: Is that the deal? No bars at all?
4: I bet there's no bars.
3: There's no.
4: There
3: way.
4: Can't be in. There cannot be bars.
3: This is, we should know this, right? But we've never been there. Are there? Sure. I know that there's. Are there bars in Provo? There are bars in Provo.
4: Oh, there are?
3: Although the scene is modest and limited due to local culture and regulations. Several notable spots exist for cocktails, beer, and nightlife. Yeah. Keep this in mind, though, it's as of July 2026.
4: Okay.
3: So is that the most recent time that information was available? I don't know.
4: I guess it is. By the way, continuing on BYU, okay, fair enough. They have bars. Fine. Bear Bachmeier's not going to those bars. Yep. But they have L.J. Martin coming back as their rushing leader from last year. 1,305 yards, 12 touchdowns on the ground. Bear Bachmeier, for what it's worth, was their second leading rusher. He winds up with 527 yards, so really kind of a dual threat guy. And, you know, Kalani Sitake has had a really nice program going there. I mean, we talked about this. It was on 3 in CBS Sports. They came out with a ranking of all the Big 12 coaches, and he was number one.
3: Yeah.
4: I mean, he was absolutely, and by far and away, and like rightfully so, right? I mean, you could look at you know, maybe Texas Tech, you know, maybe, gosh, I don't even know. I mean, Sonny Dykes, you know, again, went to a national championship. But, like, Kalani Sitake.
3: Kenny Dillingham
4: also went to a CFP.
3: Coach Leipold, I think, was number six on the list you're referring to.
4: Yes, Leipold was number six on there. But Kalani Sitake, I mean, that's not crazy to say that he's the best coach in the Big 12 right now. Would you agree or disagree?
3: I don't know. He's 0-2 in his last two against Kansas.
4: That's
3: true. I know that much. When you look at the schedule, don't think, just answer. Okay? Do not think. I don't want to hear you say. Okay.
4: All right. I'm not very good.
3: Win or loss? Long Island.
4: Win.
3: Missouri.
4: Win.
3: ASU.
4: Loss.
3: Middle Tennessee.
4: Win.
3: Utah.
4: Loss.
3: At K-State.
4: Win.
3: Baylor.
4: Win.
3: At TCU.
4: Loss.
3: UCF.
4: Win.
3: At West Virginia.
4: Win.
3: Ah! Okay, so that puts you at six wins already. UCF, West Virginia, Baylor, K-State, okay. Middle Tennessee. You're actually at seven wins. Middle Tennessee, Missouri, and Long Island. So you're at 7-3. Man, you are in a great spot as BYU comes to town on
4: All
3: November
4: right.
3: 21st. Who'd have thunk it?
4: Who'd have thunk?
3: Needless to say, though, if Kansas is at four or five wins, this is going to be an even more important game.
4: Right.
3: And it's a team that, like you said, they're losing a lot, but they are returning a quarterback from a team who was in the Big 12 championship game.
4: True.
3: And you know that they've got a lot of money, a lot of people heavily invested in that program. At home, senior day for KU, important to win that one.
4: Yeah, absolutely it is. And, you know, it's like you said, it's going to be senior day. We'll see how everything is shaping up, but at the same time, I'm glad we're getting BYU kind of later in the season just because of the fact that you're going to know what team you get when you're going up against this caliber of talent, right? It can kind of work both ways, but BYU knows what they have in Bear Bachmeyer and L.J. Martin, at least in that backfield, right? They don't know what they have at the wide receiver's position, right? So that gives them time to kind of catch their footing and get more of that chemistry on the field during games, in game-like situations, right? But the same with Kansas, right? You're going to have that chemistry built with Nick McMillan. You're going to have it built with Najee Cox. You're going to have it built with Dylan Edwards and whoever the quarterback is going to be. So I like the fact that you're getting BYU later because that gives Kansas a better chance.
3: Are you telling me that tomorrow on Rock Chalk Sports we're going to have a special guest?
4: I am telling you that we're going to be having a special guest. Three-time all first team Big 12 women's basketball player Samaya Nichols will be on Zoom probably. We're figuring that out. It's probably going to be on Zoom. Might get her in here, but Samaya Nichols is going to be on tomorrow's show. Be sure to check that out. Tomorrow, KansasNation.com, as well as anywhere you get your podcasts.
3: Yeah, Rock Chalk Sports, thanks to everybody for tuning in. 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
13: 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Coming up in 60 seconds. 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
13: I can't believe we're still talking about this. Yes, the NBA is still investigating Kawhi Leonard. LA Clippers, salary cap circumvention. You know what's going on, right? Pablo Torre finds out, reports that there could be some salary cap circumvention with Kawhi Leonard and his team by way of the Clippers and a no-show endorsement job for a company by the name of Aspiration. You heard about that what seems to be like a year ago. You're sick of it, aren't you? So am I, so is the NBA, so are the Clippers, and so are the Raptors, who just tried to trade for him. Adam Silver at league meetings yesterday said that he hopes the investigation can be wrapped up before the beginning of next season. That's in October. This is July. At some point, this has to end, or the possibility of Kawhi going anywhere but L.A. will end with it. For the ESPN Radio Sports Beat, I'm Evan Cohen.
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19: 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I'm back on the deuce. Very rare. My first ever appearance on ESPN2, I believe, was for hockey intermissions, maybe back in 1996. And I was the fill-in host for Kenny Mayne once on RPM Tonight. That's about it. But here I am, back here on ESPN2, and happy ESPY Day, everybody. It's ESPY Day. The ESPYs are tonight in New York City, where they used to be when I was hosting them with Stuart Scott, hosting the pre-show, pardon me. It was Norm MacDonald who was one of the first hosts that I saw back in the day. And it's interesting that Norm's name is being mentioned, since his very famous O.J. joke that involved Charles Woodson is something we're still talking about today. That Norm and his memory and Norm, along with a whole bunch of other comedians, have gotten together and to support the V Foundation in honor of their friend. And many of the items that you can actually go get on an auction to raise money for the V Foundation are in honor of Norm MacDonald. And that includes your ability this hour, closing in about 28 minutes, is your chance to win an outgoing voicemail from Larry David.
0: Oh, wow.
19: LD has agreed to give you, ladies and gentlemen, a voicemail message. So why wouldn't you want to have that, basically, from Larry David? And all you've got to do to get something like that is hop on to the eBay site, ebay.com/ESPYs, to get that. You can also, by the end of this hour, 12:45 p.m. Eastern time, you can get a chance to announce an NFL draft pick as well. So go to ebay.com/ESPYs if you want a Larry David voicemail or the ability to announce a pick at next year's draft in Washington, D.C. Those are just a handful of some great auction items. If you just want to straight up donate to the V Foundation, v.org/donate, 100% goes to cancer research through our friends at the V Foundation and ESPN together. It's ESPY Day, and so that's how we're going to get Scott Van Pelt on a Zoom to kick off today's program in terms of the guest list. Marty Fish, fresh off of drying off from jumping in Lake Tahoe after winning the American Century Championship for the third time. First time as a winner to receive the new garment that's given out to all winners of the American Century Championship. A lab coat, because 40% of the dividends from American Century go towards medical research. So today's all about fundraising and celebrating all of that. Marty's going to be in studio in hour number two, and Dave McMenamin is going to join us in hour number three, because he's the perfect combination of somebody who can understand what's going on with LeBron James, and because he went to college with our friend Chris Brockman.
0: Oh,
19: that's how Dave McMenamin got booked on today's program. Good to see you over there, Chris. How are you?
1: I'm great.
19: You have an interesting Tuesday?
1: Chris? Yeah, I just want to let everyone know, especially Austin Rivers, that I did tie my own shoes today.
19: Okay. I don't know what you mean by that, but I can't wait to get to
1: that.
19: It's
1: great. It's great. I'm doing awesome.
19: In the meantime, hello, Jason.
22: Hey, Miller. Nice to see you're wearing shoes.
19: Are you? TJ Jefferson. You had quite a Tuesday as well, did you not? Oh, you're opening this
0: Wednesday.
1: Wow.
0: Last night was amazing. The group chats between us were fantastic. Getting put on LeBron's Instagram story where I didn't look bad at all was just...
19: Let's put it
0: this way. It was great for me.
1: I didn't look bad either.
19: Because, listen, we could lead with the, Midsummer Classic, as it's known, the Major League Baseball All-Star Game in Philadelphia. We'll get to that.
1: It was a midsummer game.
19: Yeah, yeah. Or what the entire globe watched on Tuesday, which is Spain dispatching France from the World Cup.
1: Yeah. Yeah.
19: We could do that, and we will.
1: Yeah.
19: But, you know, why start the show with an international sporting event when you can start the show with an international to do, created by this program? Because LeBron James only has 154 million Instagram followers.
1: That's it.
19: And the reason why we're bringing this up is because this program has been on the air for... let me do the math. 11 plus years.
1: Mm-hmm.
19: Coming up.
1: Well over a decade.
19: Okay. And listen, we feel what we say here is relevant.
1: For sure.
19: We feel what we say here is well thought out. Other times, we're spitballing. Not going to lie. We have meetings. There is a rundown that Mike Hoskins creates.
1: Yeah, absolutely.
19: Our coordinating producer. And then there are times where we'll just come on the air and I'll just say, you know what, I just want to hit this.
1: Right.
19: Or, you know what Chris just said to TJ or TJ just said to Chris has inspired me to just go all in on something completely different than what we've planned or what we're going to talk about.
1: Of course.
19: And for some reason yesterday, I don't know why I wanted to stir up Jaylen Brown going from the Celtics to the Sixers again. Because you are the Celtic fan,
1: sure.
19: Chris, and you are the Sixer fan, TJ. Just wanted to stir it up again. So we got into it again. Yeah. And then you, Chris, said that the Celtics are going to have a better record than the Sixers next year. And then you took offense to that. And then me, as the one who roots for the defending champs,
1: that's still
19: okay, who not only sit across the entire NBA landscape like a colossus now as the New York Knicks and the orange and blue skies of the planet on a nice day. I said, listen,
0: you also sit concerned between about, our two teams, too.
19: I'm more concerned about your team, the Sixers, with Jaylen Brown on it than the Celtics with Jaylen Brown off it. And then you then brought up LeBron James.
0: LeBron James.
19: Which led to this exchange on Tuesday's Rich Eisen Show.
0: I think it's either Miami or Golden State.
19: I have a feeling it's Miami. But although Golden State is a, is Draymond basically did a direct-to-camera pitch.
0: Yeah, I mean, look, if he wants to stay on the West Coast.
19: And that's the end of that.
5: I mean, if he goes to Miami, enjoy the play-in tournament.
0: You don't believe they're going to be in the play-in tournament if LeBron James is on it.
19: With Giannis.
6: LeBron is going to be a non-factor this season. I think everyone needs to, like, ready themselves.
0: How is 21 points a game a non-factor?
19: Dude, you've been on fire since we came on the air. We were getting on
0: top. Getting married, I thought, would soften you a little, but no, it hasn't.
22: Take that for data.
19: No,
0: I just... You don't like LeBron, so you don't want to believe.
6: Living in the past. Has LeBron been a factor in the playoffs in the last few seasons?
19: Dude, he just got the Lakers to a second round. I understand that. I get it.
6: Is that going up next to the Taylor Swift banner?
19: I get it.
6: Sold out concerts?
19: No. Okay. So that exchange was just off the cuff, right? That whole thing.
0: By the way,
19: any plans to discuss LeBron's future or
0: a conversation we've had before?
19: Yeah. Okay. So our friends at the ESPN on the NBA on ESPN handle picked up a small portion of that
6: snippet.
19: But the relevant portion of you saying that LeBron, we all need to prepare that LeBron's going to be a non-factor.
6: And the Heat are a play-in team.
19: And that the Heat are a play-in team if he goes to Miami.
6: Yeah.
19: That was the relevant portion. Right. We're just then finish the show.
6: Boom.
19: Go about our days.
6: Yeah.
19: Go about our days.
0: Getting ready to watch soccer.
19: At which point in time, you, right around, what would I say, around 6 o'clock Eastern, 3 o'clock local, you send a screen grab to the entire text chain or that we kind of reside on.
6: Mm-hmm.
19: Lo and behold, LeBron James took that reel and popped it on his Instagram stories, ladies and gentlemen. And you want to put that up on the screen there?
5: He goes to Miami. Enjoy the play-in tournament.
0: You don't believe they're going to be in the play-in tournament if LeBron James is on it.
19: With Giannis.
6: LeBron is going to be a non-factor this season. I think everyone needs to, like, ready themselves.
0: How is 21 points a game a non-factor?
5: That's amazing.
6: 22 crying emojis.
19: So you got a 22 emoji salute.
6: Yeah,
19: that takes, from that takes LeBron, 11 crying emojis,
5: and 11 more.
19: And then 11 more crying emojis. And in case you're wondering what the crying emojis represent.
6: Well, a lot of people have different interpretations.
19: Well, all you have to do is go into your iPhone and put in the letters L-M,
0: L-M-A.
19: Yeah, L-M-A-O. Mm. And it pops up.
5: Oh, is that what it is?
19: So LeBron was laughing his ass off.
6: Glad I can entertain the king. And the thing is, I saw this later on, and I'm like, oh, man, I can imagine LeBron's probably out golfing somewhere, and it's, his boys hit him up, and then he has to go. He was golfing with Draymond Green and Kevin Hart yesterday.
19: Oh, is that right?
0: Yeah. So think about that. The three of them are on the golf course watching our clip, laughing at us, laughing with us, and he reposts.
19: Mm.
0: And then all the ESPN different accounts started making their own.
19: So I must follow up. Now that you know you have the attention of the king.
6: Sure.
5: Tread lightly.
6: Okay, my point is this. When it comes to the Miami being a play-in team if he goes there, right?
19: Yes, yes.
6: Let's look at – can we look at last year's Eastern Conference standings?
19: Oh, do you have production?
6: Yeah, so I have everybody make this up, right? The Heat were the 10th seed, okay? So let's say LeBron does go there. But if you think about it next year, TJ, look, who are they jumping? Because we think – so the obvious answer is, oh, the Hawks are going to be out, right? But you think Philadelphia is going to be better.
19: Oh, I know.
6: Right. So they're a top 16. Orlando, by all accounts, underachieved last year, and they were the 7th seed. Sorry, they were the 8th seed, right?
19: Yeah.
6: The Pacers are getting –
20: 2 years off of the finals, they're getting Tyrese Halliburton back. So you got to assume that they're going to be better. The Wizards, I know they were the worst team in the NBA, but they have Trae Young, Anthony Davis, and A.J. DiBonzo looks like an absolute superstar through the summer league so far. They're going to be better. Who does Miami jump to get into the top six, even with LeBron James?
0: Okay, the Wizards would have to be, 36 games better?
20: I'm just pointing out the East is going to be better at the bottom,
0: sure.
20: And who are they jumping? Toronto, sure. They just got Kawhi Leonard.
0: Maybe.
20: Mm. We don't know that. The Cavs are better. Then you got the defending champs, mm-hmm. a team that won 60 games, yes. And the Celtics are going to be it's right there in the mix as well. Who is Miami jumping?
7: May I jump in now and give my two cents? That you can't concern yourself with any other entity. You can only concern yourself with one, and that is LeBron James showing up to Miami, if he does so, with Giannis and Bam Adebayo, who clearly has a chip on his shoulder, and clearly, based on what you're reading, feels that potentially with this new trio and everybody else that would still be there, okay, would run things in a much better and professional and locked-in way than what they were doing in the previous season. And the guy on the screen, number 23, you just feel is now no longer the King James anymore, and I think you can point that out. Obviously, Father Time is undefeated. But what I was saying last year is he did get the Lakers to the second round. Now, you don't raise any banners on that sort of thing, but without Luka and without Austin Reeves or half an Austin Reeves, this guy was still one of the best players on the court and was a guy who Oklahoma City all said to a man he was at the top of their scouting sheet going into all of those games for the Lakers. No one else? I don't know. He adds to the mix of the Miami Heat. Other teams are definitely going to get better, but the Heat did a hell of a lot damn better, too, at the end of the day. But

0: Young Buck?
1: The Axel.
0: What's the next thing?
1: It's Tyrese Maxey.
0: Okay.
1: Just saying. I want him to come to Philly just to make me happy. That's just personally, you know.
0: But, I mean, the fact that you you buzzed the tower.
2: It was also funny that every Heat fan interpreted that as he's going to Miami now because he's laughing at
0: Did they really?
2: Heat fans think that this is a sign that LeBron is choosing to go back to Miami because he's laughing at the notion that the Heat would be a play-in team with him, and that's an indication that that's where he's going.
0: Okay.
1: There's many different interpretations.
0: He's laughing his ass off that you thought he was to be get ready that he's going to be
2: a non-factor.
0: A non-factor.
2: Yeah.
1: Ding, ding.
0: That's what I thought the 22 emoji salute was. What did Austin Reeves respond? He posted?
2: So TJ and Adam were sending me a lot of the comments underneath.
0: Why weren't you monitoring them?
2: No, because
1: he stopped after a while.
2: I noticed it at the gym. I was like, and so I sent a screenshot to Jake, and I was like, man, the ESPN NBA account really did me dirty.
0: They just quoted you.
2: But they have to put it out there and cut it the way they cut it.
1: I mean,
0: welcome to the world of aggregation,
1: I know.
0: Chris.
1: So was it like they made up words that came out?
2: Well, after that, I checked out, and so these guys were sending me something. Austin Reeves, I was a non-ball knower who looks like I couldn't tie my own shoes.
0: Oh, really?
3: Now I get it.
2: Yeah, yeah.
1: There are some great.
2: Well, I wore shoes with laces to prove.
0: I did not see Austin Reeves at the American Century Championship.
2: Austin Rivers said that.
0: Yeah. Okay. So I saw Austin. I saw your dad there at the American Century Championship. Yeah. So, with all due respect, Austin, I can attest this man knows ball. And
2: can tie my own shoes?
0: You can tie your.
2: Well, I wore shoes with laces today.
0: Okay, very
1: good. Have you actually ever seen him tie the shoes over?
0: No. But don't throw our social media partners under the bus here.
2: I'm just saying, you know.
0: They didn't take you out of context.
1: Nope.
0: In context. You were in context of saying that, hey, you all need to get ready for LeBron to be a non-factor next season.
2: Yeah, and
0: Miami Heat
2: is still a playing team.
0: I understand that.
2: Yeah.
1: You just got to own it, man.
2: I do believe all of that. I'm not just doing it for shtick.
0: No,
1: So then how'd they do you dirty?
0: That's right.
2: Just putting it out there on a Tuesday.
1: You put it out there the second the words leave your mouth into this microphone.
0: So would
2: Tuesday in July?
0: Would it be better if it was a Monday or a Wednesday?
2: I don't know. I mean, overreaction Monday.
1: Look, all I know is I got a bunch of text messages that I was on LeBron's IG story, and like I said, it was fantastic. It was a great afternoon. Thank you, King James. Appreciate it.
0: Hey, man. All I know is we very rarely lead shows just because we did something. While we're still waiting on LeBron's response to the rest of the National Basketball Association, waiting on where he's going to go. So
1: it was a glorious afternoon.
2: Here's what LeBron shot yesterday. It looked like they were playing a nice course.
0: Was that right?
1: Of course they're playing a nice course.
0: With
1: they're not playing the par six and Los Feliz, that's for sure.
0: Yeah, they weren't. They weren't on hole 14B in somebody's shamble.
2: Yeah, right.
1: Or is that a par 3?
0: Okay.
2: Well, Las Vegas is a par 3.
0: All right, so we're off and running here on today's program. get into the Hyundai Getaway sales event right now and get away with a deal so right it almost feels wrong. 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

0: 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And Scott Van Pelt, the face of his own sports center and podcasts and so much on ESPN, including Monday Night Countdown, back here on the program. Good to see you, Scott, for our radio audience to say hello.
1: Hello, radio audience. Good to be with you as well.
0: All right, so let's jump into this, you know, and what SB Day is. And obviously you know all about what's going on with the V Foundation as you've been with ESPN forever and a day. Scott, I'll give you the floor here, brother.
1: It's a huge day that means a lot to so many people. And I've shared through the years when I did radio and on this day we would auction ourselves off, whether it was me. I see him freeze it. And if the Wi-Fi is bad, I don't know why. I apologize.
0: Okay.
1: But we had the good fortune of auctioning ourselves off for the greater good. And the most wonderful thing is that I've met people. Shout to my guy Bart, go green, go white, wherever he might be, out in Utah or wherever. Like, people become friends through this. They people that have the means to support, and us that have, you know, the hopefully the heart in the right place to say, what can we do that we could sell ourselves off to try to help, whether it's for our dear friend Stuart, whether it's for anyone who's out there in the fight. This day is, frankly, the most important thing that we do. As much as the stuff we love doing and talking about sports, if we help, if it's a slide, if the money that you give leads to some breakthrough, what's more important?
0: We just
1: said, will you go on with Rich? Well, I was in Europe, and they said, will you go on with Rich? Yes. I'm sorry the internet sucks, but here I am trying my best.
0: That's all good, brother. And you're right. Obviously, you never know what dime can make the difference and put somebody over the top. And I'm glad you mentioned Stuart. Not to turn this show into like another version of This Was SportsCenter, which, by the way, I've already told you I want you to be on when I do another season. But you got a good Stuart story, something from your time, because you did SportsCenter commercials with him, just like I did. And then after I left, you did a ton of shows with him. That's for sure. So you got a good Stuart story that might get somebody to donate to the V Foundation a little bit more easily today, Scott?
1: When he was sick, and he was truly in the, I can recall Stuart sitting on the set, and you probably have seen this. There's a Zen-like state where he'd lean back, and he'd be gathering all of his energy to do the segment because he was a performer, and the performance requires energy, and that energy is being attacked by this cancer. And we all were torn. The medicine that the show provided was vital as well. And seeing him going from this giant, jacked up dude to a guy that was still very, very, he was wiry and muscle bound, but he was shrinking in front of us, right? Because this disease was taking its toll. But to sit with him in the middle of that and see this guy still at the height of his craft and the peak of those powers, I think about that a lot now, and recognize how lucky I was to share the stage with him and to share the set as you did so well for so many years. And what the place gave, what that hour gave him, the diversion, it was valuable to him. And I'm grateful I got to share that time. I think of something that's far lighter and funnier. Stuart and I are going to follow North Carolina Duke, and it's a game in Chapel Hill. Carolina's at it one, and then Austin Rivers at the buzzer hits a three. Astros, goes. And then you know how this goes. Next counts to us. We're on in 20. They've just lost, and I'm thinking, I would have walked off the set if it's Maryland. But Stewart had the gumption to summon his courage and do the show, and there we were, you know, banging out an hour right after Duke beat Carolina at the buzzer. Because he loves his heels the way you love Go Blue, the way I love Maryland. You know, we're all from somewhere, and everyone knows he was a Tar Heel.
0: I love it. Scott Van Pelt here on the Rich Eisen Show. You want to take a bite at the Open Championship that's coming up this week and who's a favorite and what you think? Scott?
1: Just want to introduce Red.
0: Oh,
1: Red
0: yeah. Has, hey, that's Red's chair.
1: Red's joined the program.
0: That's Red's chair.
2: Whatever, Red.
0: Every single time. I know Red's chair in your office.
1: It used to be Buck's chair, and then we lost Otis. And when this guy showed up, I'm like, you're going to have to earn that chair. But okay. It's Red's chair now, which is fine. Yeah. I was texting with Justin Thomas just recently, asking him about the condition of the place, and he said it's so baked out, but perfect. No AC in the flat there in England. Ooh. Need to sort that out, the air conditioning. I think Birkdale through the years, it's traditionally been a great player, so I wouldn't look too far down the list for some outlier, even though someone will be leaving tomorrow that you've never heard of. I wouldn't look much down the list beyond Rose, maybe Morikawa, who's won this before. But it's you're going to see guys hit drives 400 yards. Because the fairways are like a tarmac at the moment, from what I can gather.
0: All right, so let's figure that part out for everybody to do. All right, Scott, before I let you go here on this day, you know, what is your football season, you know, look like, man? You're all over the place, right? You're heading out for Monday Night Football coming up, pretty much. You're at the spot, you're at the site every week, ready to roll.
1: We are, which is exciting. No more doubleheaders, which means we don't go to New York to try to serve both audiences. Now we'll go, and we got three out of four trips in a month to go to the West Coast, which is cool. Whether it's Seattle, Los Angeles, San Francisco, there you go. That October stretch, L.A., San Francisco, then Seattle with a Philly trip there in the middle. And look, you know how this works, right? But my first thought is how I have to go to get where I'm going, right? Mm-hmm. And so we got some air miles there, but then look at that stretch right around Thanksgiving, Baltimore, Washington. That means I'm driving to two games in a row, so mm-hmm. we're going to take advantage of that. But texting with Joe and Troy when the schedule came out, and they feel like on paper it's the best that we've had since they've I'm lucky enough to have a bit of time here to take a deep breath, put my toes in the sand, and then soon enough they'll be kicking off. And you know, with everyone here on the same team from the NFL Network and ESPN, and the Super Bowl coming in your neighborhood in February, it's going to be an awfully exciting season of football. And we look forward to trying to do our best to cover it on Monday nights leading up to the game in February.
0: Yeah, I look forward to it, and obviously the game in February, it's on. That'll be a big day, obviously. You know, we're talking about what today is, an SB Day, and how it's a great fundraiser for the V Foundation. But my days there, man, the idea that a Super Bowl was going to be an ESPN production, that was in the stars, man. That wasn't even that was the reaching for the stars. You know, while our feet
1: were. Sure, Yeah, but it's funny how that works, right? And we're lucky enough to have done this for long enough that the stars align and we get an opportunity to put the full weight of the machine behind it, and we will. And in the meantime, we'll enjoy a bit of summer before the season. And, my apologies for the technical whatever the glitches are. No one needs to see this face frozen in some horrible portion. But I appreciate the opportunity to share some memories of Stewart and to spend some time with you.
0: You're the man. We'll do this again real soon. That's Scott Van Pelt, everybody, right here in our program. The one and only SVP, you know, and just, again, just to hit Stewart here. you know, it's obviously a very personal subject matter for me. Because on this day, you know, we're now going to remember Stewart in the same way that when I was sitting in the Radio City Music Hall set that we had that was off to the side, the balcony mm-hmm. we were in there. And Dan and Keith originated that role, and they kind of graduated from it. I think Dan and Keith were the ones to first call themselves like the Statler and Waldorf, the elderly Muppets up there, you know, in the rafters, saying some trolling things, impish things, whatever. So they did that, and then Stewart and I took it over, and it was really pretty cool for us. We were, again, as I told a couple times on the This Was Sports Center series, you know, we were wondering if we were a team. Could we be a team? Are we the next team? Are we the team? The whole business. We were thinking about it. And then, you know, Stu was pissed that I tried for Keith's chair. And long story short, though, is obviously we were together for 7 years. And being up in the balcony of the ESPYs was pretty big for us. So the fact that we were there, and Jimmy V had just passed away. Jim Valvano had just passed away, and his "Don't Give Up, Don't Ever Give Up" speech that still resonates, and we'll see quite a bit as part of tonight's broadcast, I'm sure, even though I don't have a rundown. That it just blows my mind that Stewart's now in the same position as Jim Valvano, and neither of us would ever have imagined such a thing, obviously, as we were doing this. And he's in the same position because he has his own incredible speech about not giving up. And his own remarkable story. And he's now got an award named after him. It's called the Stewart Scott Inspire Award. And it's going to go to Jeffrey Lurie tonight, Philadelphia Eagles owner, honored for his and the Eagles' autism Foundation's longtime work. They've raised over $100 million for clinical care and research supporting autism awareness. And anybody who's been touched by autism or have a family member, you know how important this work is. And so every year, you know, Stewart's going to get remembered. And Jeffrey Lurie is so honored tonight. And he's a great recipient for it, you know, although Stewart didn't really have much ties to Philadelphia at all. I just played, you know, golf with Vince Carter, and we're going up a fairway following his ball after I hit mine back into it. But I said to him, like, give me your favorite Stewart Scott story. And he goes, wow. And I knew what was coming. Stewart, you remember when Vince left the playoffs to go walk in his graduation?
2: Oh, yeah. That was a
0: big to-do.
2: Kerfuffle. Yeah.
0: Kerfuffle, to say the least. You know who delivered the commencement address at that ceremony?
2: I'm going to guess Stu.
0: It was.
2: Wow. Did not know that.
0: Stewart delivered the commencement address at the ceremony, at the commencement ceremony that Vince walked in. And Stewart was very strident in saying, again, there was no Twitter platforms, no real like media machine that can churn out what you're saying with a platform that Stewart would have today, right? He was strident in saying, everybody back off, Vince. Everybody back off. You only get to walk once.
2: Yep.
0: And this is life. And that's business. This is life. Let him try and do both here. And Vince was talking about how that meant so much to him and that, you know, Stewart's a ride or die. You know, and I just can't believe that he's been gone this time. And so tonight, let's remember him again. And today, let's raise money in his name because you can direct your funds today on ESPY Day in honor of the V Foundation towards Stewart Scott's Cancer Research Fund. Okay, go to v.org/Stewart if you want the funds to be directed there. Obviously, v.org/donate is a terrific spot as well, but he wanted to go specifically to Stuart Scott Cancer Research Fund work. You can do that. And we'll be back on the Rich Eisen Show to continue more on this SB Day. Marty Fish is going to be joining us. He just won the American Century Championship. Going away, I might add. We're back here on the Rich Eisen Show in a moment.
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18: I wanted David's voicemail to be like, hey, do you have mold? And by the time I sent it to Jason, there was literally like 30 seconds left, and he's trying.
19: I hit the login. Was ready to go. Sold.
0: How much did it go?
19: 510.
18: Yeah, very cheap. Really? I mean, all things considered, I know 500 is a lot of money.
0: Let's just use inexpensive.
18: Yeah, inexpensive, yes. So I was like, Jay, you got to get on this, man.
0: Okay. All right.
18: Have heard talk about
0: the amounts an NFL draft pick. Where did that?
20: Went north of 14,000.
0: Right.
20: Yeah, that was
18: 14,000.
20: Next
0: up is a College Game Day autograph football. And then during the Marty Fish interview, a Jason Tudeikis Believe poster. By the way,
20: College Game Day is a behind the scenes.
0: Oh, is that what it is?
20: Yeah. College football behind.
0: Okay. Behind the scenes, then. That's a big one.
20: Yeah.
18: Don't we have a Jason Sudeikis signed Believe?
0: We've got a Believe poster. I think, Jay, you want to go grab it? We're not putting this up for auction.
20: No, but it's Coach Beard. It's Sean Payton.
0: Yeah. Jason Sudeikis, Coach Beard. And then we just had Phil Dunster just came into the program, the man who played Jamie Tartt.
20: Jamie Tartt, dude.
0: He popped it out, and he had him sign that as well. So.
20: Yeah, this thing is.
0: Oh, anyway, you can get one of those signed by Jason Sudeikis. Yeah. And in terms of that, we're not auctioning it off, but we are auctioning off a chance to hang with us here for a show.
18: Yeah, I would just pick. I didn't even know that was. I'm looking.
0: No, the great Megan Judge said, "What do you think about popping that out there?" And we're like, "Sure."
18: Yeah, I didn't know. Like I said, I just randomly looked. I was like, "Oh,
0: yeah." So
18: come hang with us,
0: and that's open for the rest of today's program.
18: Yeah, there's almost a little less than 4 hours left.
0: eBay.com/ESPYs to donate for this all good stuff.
20: When are they coming?
0: I don't know. That's TBD.
20: I don't know. It's like my schedule.
0: To be determined. Let's go to Nick in New Jersey here on the Rich Eisen Show. What's up, Nick?
21: Hey, Rich. How you doing?
0: I'm going. How are you doing?
21: Good day. Working from home today. It's very hot over here. It's like 99 degrees again.
0: Okay. You want to give us the traffic, too? What do you got? Come on, Nick. See, hey, you're from New Jersey. I'm from New York. I can talk with you that way and know that this is for out of love. What's on your mind?
21: I would like to do the win-loss for the Eagles.
0: So you must be in southern New Jersey then.
21: Yes, right outside of Atlantic City.
0: Okay, there you go. Southern New Jersey is Philadelphia Eagles country, not Giants country. Are you ready, Nick, in New Jersey? Let's do this in honor also, again, of Jeffrey Lurie, the owner of the Eagles, winning tonight's Stuart Scott's Inspire Award at the ESPYs. Give us the theme music. What happens, Nick, in New Jersey, when the Eagles open up the season home against the Washington Commanders?
21: That's going to be a win.
0: What happens when you visit the Titans?
21: A win.
0: And then this one has my attention, with the Eagles visiting the Bears on a Monday night, week 3. Mm-hmm. What happens?
21: That's going to be a great game, but another win.
0: A revenge of last year's day after Thanksgiving. Now you're 3-0, coming back home to take on the Rams.
21: This is going to be a loss.
0: Aha. 3-1 now, heading over to London to take on the Jaguars.
21: That is going to be another win.
0: 4-1. We're bouncing back, and we're home against the Panthers the next week.
21: A win.
0: That's 5-1. Ooh. Monday night against TJ's Cowboys in Philly.
21: Easy win.
0: 6-1 at the Commanders on NBC. What happens next?
21: Another win.
0: Now you're 7-1, home for the G-Men.
21: Another win.
0: You go into the bye, 8-1, come out at home against the Steelers.
21: Another win.
0: That is 9-1 at the Cowboys on Thanksgiving.
21: This is for you, TJ. We're going to lose.
0: Thanksgiving. Okay, there you go, breaking up that win streak.
1: Big L.
0: You're 9-2 at the Cardinals.
21: Win.
0: 10-2, home for the Colts.
21: Another win.
0: Take that, Shane Steichen. 11-2, home for the Seahawks on a Saturday.
21: We'll lose that one.
0: 11-3, Christmas Eve, home against the Texans.
21: Another win.
0: At the Niners, week 17.
21: I'll take a win. They'll be banged up by then.
0: You are 13-3 going into the finale at the Giants.
21: Another easy win.
0: Easy win. Nick in New Jersey has the Philadelphia Eagles being 14-3, which would be a one seed in the NFC, probably, unless the Rams don't lose.
21: I think people are sleeping on the Eagles this year.
0: Okay.
21: I mean, obviously, I'm optimistic as a fan, but I think people are doubting us because we lost A.J. Brown. But I think it's addition by subtraction, as Chris Brockman would say. Oh. And I don't know. I feel really confident. Good vibes this year.
0: Now, Nick, I think Chris was ready to jump down your windpipe over this 14-3, but now that you've quoted him.
18: And quoted him kindly.
0: I don't know. There you go.
2: Good job, Nick.
0: Very good.
2: Good job.
21: Thank you.
0: Okay, thanks. It's Nick in New Jersey.
2: Eagles win total 10.5.
18: Nick, Patty Way.
0: What do you, and you think you take the under on the 10.5?
2: No, 10.5 is a good total. I think I would 11-6 sounds
0: okay,
2: good.
0: Okay, because I was trying to get you on Jalen Hurts's 22 emoji salute on his.
2: I've always been a Jalen Hurts guy.
0: Fantastic, as I have as well. You know, this show we were big Jalen Hurts guy.
2: I'm also an AJ Brown guy.
0: Easy win.
18: One of the wins.
0: Easy win.
18: But then he came to his senses at the end. If you. Notice.
0: By the way, Eagles at Cowboys on Thanksgiving.
2: Oh, baby.
0: Late afternoon, early evening.
18: Should I go as a representative of the show?
2: Yes. Is that an option?
0: He's just throwing it out there. You know he's not going.
18: Hold up. Let me hit up my boy Ted.
0: You who?
18: Should worry about that.
0: Or Steven? You call him Steven?
2: Well, I mean,
0: you nickname him SJ? Is he SJ in your phone now?
18: I'll wait to the break.
0: Huh?
18: I'll wait to the break to hit him up.
0: Schottenheimer? Coach?
18: I'm going to
0: Coach,
18: a game.
0: Coach
18: this
0: B?
18: Year.
0: I don't. Is it
2: in
0: Coach
2: Dallas?
0: B in your phone?
18: Yes. I've made up the decision.
0: After you made him cry at the combine?
18: That brings men closer when we combine like that.
2: Man, you said he just. Can we just gloss over that? He's going to Dallas for a game this year. He just said it.
18: Absolutely.
0: I'll believe it when I see it.
18: Well, you don't see
0: it. I need a ticket stub. Marty Fish is going to make his way to our studio. Conference.
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